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3: Great email today from a P1 listener, frequent contributor to this program, Mandy, who said, we were talking about TV characters and how old they were. The Sopranos got us talking about this, and B.B. Shea said that Tony Soprano, James Gandolfini, was only like, what'd you say, 30-something when he was doing that role?
4: Yeah, it was late 30s.
3: Shocking.
4: It just seems, he seems so much older.
3: Of course. And then Biggie was saying there are many TV characters like that, and she says, here's a gut punch at least one of you will appreciate. That's only me. Three's Company.
4: Oh, yeah.
3: Mr. Roper was 53.
4: Yeah. Yeah. Whoa.
3: I thought he was 80.
4: Of course. I'm a knock
3: on a door. Because the joke was always like, he didn't want to have sex. He was like, and the wife was all Randy. The kisses
4: are Dude, you're 53.
3: I'm 55.
4: Yeah.
3: I'm you're older than Mr. Roper. Roper. Dance on our floor.
4: Similar personality.
3: Jerks to all the kids.
4: Jerks with a touch of perv.
3: Big time Burke. They made, on that show, they made fun of gay people all the time. He was always calling them Tinkerbell and doing a little move.
4: Big different time.
3: We don't do that anymore.
4: No.
3: We simply don't. The character Jack Tripper pretended to be gay so he could live with two women because that was so frowned upon. At that time.
4: Imagine pitching that now. The broom would fall silent.
3: Well, of course. Well, the pitch now, though, I mean, it would be like, so? He's living with two women?
4: Two women?
3: People
4: that's true, yeah.
3: So what? You know, no big deal. And then, and we're making, you know, he's got to pretend to be gay. Why? And, oh, no.
4: Oh, no.
5: You can't do that.
3: My favorite take on television was once we were talking about the Brady Bunch, and there's an episode on there. You watch Brady Bunch growing up?
5: No, I've seen Three's Company, but.
3: Oh, you've seen Three's Company?
5: Yeah.
3: Brady Bunch, of course, it was like family, mixed family, because you have three daughters from one side and three sons from the other. And one time, Marsha was getting her license, and they had a driving competition between Greg and Marsha. And at the end, there's, you know, it's like an obstacle course, and the winner gets something. And at the end, they had a competition. There was an egg on top of a cone, and you had to get the car closest to the cone without breaking the egg. And Marsha got it within like an inch of the cone, and then Greg goes and knocks the egg off, and it breaks.
4: Clearly fiction. The most fictitious episode of any TV show ever. In fact, they had to have him do it like 88 times because he kept stopping. And they're like, no, Greg, you actually have to hit the egg. Meanwhile, Marsha's just slam, slam, slam, slam, slam, slam.
3: They wasted 90 eggs. Like, give me another egg. Let's go. And Biggie says, can you imagine being around the table at the pitch, you know, the table read, where they're like, yeah, we're going to make Marsha win.
4: Yeah. Yeah.
5: And were there no curbs involved in this competition?
3: They were not.
4: No.
3: They it was one of those. They always did that. Like, the girls a lot of times would win. Old school television, that's what they would do. That's what I respected about Friends a lot.
5: Mm-hmm.
3: Like, that was one of the first shows I saw. The guys were always kind of meat. On other shows, the guys were always like chauvinist pigs or meatheads, and the girls gave them their comeuppance by the end of the episode. Like, going into that, I knew Marsha was going to win. You know, those girls typically won the thing. But in Friends, they'd make the girls like have faults too. You know, they weren't perfect. And I liked that. I liked that about Friends. Incidentally, Friends, Lisa Kudrow just revealed they still, Kudrow and Courtney Cox and the others, make $20 million a year from that show.
4: I have no doubt.
3: We're funding that.
5: It's because of people like us.
3: You and I.
5: We never stop.
3: Yeah. We're funding. We're giving them their lavish lifestyle by watching these shows on TBS.
5: Well, and all the merchandise. I mean, I have a sweatshirt. We've seen a trivia game. I mean, they have I have a mug.
3: I do too.
5: And it says we were on a break.
3: Oh, that's a great one. I wish I had that one. I have a Central Perk sweatshirt. Mm-hmm. These are all things from Friends. It's no wonder they make all that money from the show. That's exactly right. Here's what. 53 for Mr. Roper.
4: Yeah.
3: That's ridiculous. I mean, I really thought he was in his 70s. I mean, he looked like that to me. So I'm 2 years younger than him in Three's Company. Another email from a P1 Paul who says he loves his Chevy Equinox electric vehicle.
4: Okay.
3: And highly recommend.
4: All right. If you're just joining us, this is this is big news.
3: Breaker.
4: And we're going to cover it.
3: Well,
4: until the decision is made.
3: My wife is so excited because for the first time in a long time, I'm interested in a new vehicle.
4: Not since your wedding night will she have been so let down.
3: That's right. Paul says almost no maintenance, no oil changes, no tune-ups, no transmission issues. Her wife had the Chevy Bolt, loved it, so he got the Equinox. And I wrote him back and said, so you like it? He said, oh, yeah, very, very pleased with it. You know, the only thing, now, the reason I'm even talking about this is I went to Wayne Thomas Chevrolet yesterday. They're going to do some advertising with us. They're great guys. And I drove the electric vehicle for the first time. And the guy who owns it said, the only thing I don't love about it is there is always that little bit of anxiety of I can only go so far. And then what if I'm out of charge? And there's that always in the back of your mind. But if you're only driving around town, you know.
4: Yeah.
3: And Paul here says he only charges up, you know, doesn't even have to do it every day because he only drives around town. And it's not that hard to find a charging station. Now, you do have to, at least according to my guys, you have to budget about an hour to do that. But they get better and better. And then, you know.
5: And as long as you got another vehicle for road trips and stuff, I mean, why not?
3: Yeah. I'm really seriously considering an electric vehicle. And I wasn't before yesterday. I mean, now I drove in one. It's like, okay. And he did confirm to me, too, something else we recently talked about. I said to those guys, what about hydrogen vehicles? Because somebody at the gym once said to me, this is 4 or 5 years ago, he said, the technology we really should pursue is hydrogen. It's cleanest, it's safest, it would be great, and it's great for the environment because the only output is water. It's water vapor.
4: Okay.
3: And those guys said, he's right, but as of right now, if you bought a hydrogen car, it costs you $120,000 because so few are made and there's nowhere to rim. It's almost nowhere to fill up with hydrogen. And I said, well, if everybody had a hydrogen car, would there really be water on the streets all the time? And they said, yeah, it would be because it's a mist of water that is put out every time you drive, so the streets would always be wet. So, but it is a great technology.
5: And I think it's good to have competition with types of cars, because competition could bring down the price of some of them.
3: Yeah, I agree. I think you're exactly right. Oh, you have a woman. See if you could deal with this. She says, it's driving me mad and nobody will help me. She's in California and there is a mockingbird outside her window that keeps flapping against the window for over a week now. This is what it sounds like. That's the bird. It keeps hitting the window. You can see the shadow of it. So it tweets and hits the window. And she said, everything I've tried to do, she's put up, she's like made noises. She's tried to scare it away and it stays, and animal control won't help her because they're protected. And she's like, I don't know what I'm supposed to do. You know, it's a mockingbird and it's, I don't know if it's protecting its young or what, but it keeps smashing into the window.
4: Yeah,
3: it's pretty rough for a week.
5: That's why they do that if they have like a nest nearby. Because I used to have a cat, and there was a bird that was, it kept pecking at him.
3: Yeah,
5: and he just swiped up and ate it.
3: The cat.
5: Yes.
3: Ate the bird.
5: Yeah, get a cat. That's if I mean, because they bother cats, because cats will climb trees and go after their nest.
3: Oh,
5: but
3: yeah.
5: My cat, we got him like at a, I don't know, the pound or something. We adopted him. He didn't have claws. He couldn't climb a tree.
3: Right.
5: So he just opened his mouth and the bird basically flew into his mouth and he ate it.
3: He ate?
4: My God.
5: He ate everything except the head.
3: You found the head.
5: I watched him eat it.
3: You're cold-blooded. You are a cold-blooded. You hear that?
4: That's dark, man.
5: That's what cats are for. They take care of pests.
3: Well, they do. And then you're supposed to reward them like, oh, that's so great.
5: Yeah. They want you, like, they'll bring you a dead bird and they want you to like cook them up a stew with it.
3: I'm so glad you did that.
4: Yeah,
3: exactly. Steve is commenting on mockingbirds. I think my wife has a story about she was tormented by a mockingbird when she was a child. Steve, go ahead.
6: Hey, guys. P1 from day one. Y'all doing a great job with the new show. Love it.
3: Thank you.
6: When I was about 11 or 12 year old, we lived here locally in the area, and I remember it was about 1 o'clock in the morning, it was middle of summer. We had a mockingbird outside in the tree. We literally were outside our windows. Windows were open because it was summer day night. And it kept making all the noise. It was just really loud. And my dad, I remember him getting up and going outside and throwing some rocks at it, like, shoot, get on, like that.
3: Yeah.
6: So it quit for a few minutes. About an hour later, I remember it was pushing 3 o'clock in the morning because we could still hear it and I was still awake. Kaboom! He'd gotten the shotgun out of the closet, went outside, boom, we heard no more mockingbird. The neighbor's lights were all coming on. And we went outside the next morning for school. Half the tree was blown away.
7: I don't hate it.
6: It did take care of the mockingbird. We didn't hear any more of that bird.
3: Well, this is what the woman could do. This would be the advice, I guess.
7: Yeah.
3: Thank you very much, Steve. But they, wherever she lives, I think it's California, they're like, you can't touch that bird. You cannot. Well, it's like we have Canadian geese in the neighborhood. And I see them now because our neighbor has been out of town for a while. He said, I used to take care of those geese. He would pelt them with pellet gun, you know, and they just go.
4: You had a major, major Canadian geese issue at your old house.
3: Old house, we had a ton.
4: I mean, they just owned you, your yard, everything.
3: Goose poop everywhere. Now, I don't see nearly as many, but I'm starting to see them creep around. It's because my neighbor's out of town. Now, he told me once, I said, I don't see any geese in this neighborhood. He said,
8: that's right. You don't.
4: And we're going to keep it that way.
3: You know, they got black swans. Before I moved in, he said, at one point we had black swans here to keep the geese away. And they're the meanest birds you will ever
4: find. I was going to say, I've heard that, yeah.
3: The black swan is unbelievably mean. And they traveled outside the neighborhood, and they were like, I think one time there was like a picture in the newspaper of the black swan on a different lake here in town. And they're the meanest birds you can find. Myrtle Beach Doug on mockingbirds. Go ahead.
9: Hey, guys. I'm Red Rachel. Myrtle Beach Doug here. Yeah, one of the reasons that bird, Red Rachel, you were absolutely right. If it's got a nest, it's defending its nest. But if it is a male bird, they see their reflection in the glass, and they think it's another male bird trying to get into their territory. So they're attacking it, as you know, they say bird brain for a reason. And we also have towhees in our neighborhood. And, yeah, during the mating season when they're nesting, bird poop all over the side of the car because they're freaking out and they're pecking at the rearview mirrors on the side of the car thinking it's another bird trying to come into their territory. And Canadian geese, I hate Canadian geese. They strut across the road. They act like they own the place.
3: They do.
9: And also, swans are some of the most aggressive animals for birds.
3: Yep.
9: And whether it's black swan or white swan, doesn't matter. See, color doesn't matter. Yep. But they're aggressive enough and they're big enough. If they can actually break bones if they attack you with their wings.
3: No. Could they really? A swan can break your bones? My goodness. Boy, you know a lot about birds, Myrtle Beach Doug. Are you interested in that kind of thing?
9: I have to thank my late mother for that. She got me into nature. And they actually taught us a lot of stuff in school, too, although the school system's going downhill. But that's another story for another time.
4: In Myrtle Beach? What?
3: Say it ain't so, Myrtle Beach Doug. That's a great call. Very informative. Thank you, Myrtle Beach
8: Doug. Man, I hit a mockingbird with my car yesterday.
3: No.
8: On accident.
3: You hit a bird on purpose. With your car.
8: Look, I was driving, and there was a bird in the middle of the road.
3: Yeah.
8: And every time this has ever happened, the bird flies away with plenty of time.
3: Of course.
8: I got closer and closer, and this one just did not fly away.
3: And you hit it.
8: And I hit it.
3: You didn't come to a stop.
8: No, I did not. I was going too fast.
3: Do you know I had that happen to me when I was about 16 or 17 years old? It was very, very cold. I just hadn't had my license long, and it was freezing cold on our street. And like you just said, every bird you come up to just flies away. But this one just sat there. I think it was so cold it couldn't fly away. It's probably 10 degrees. It must have been January. And he didn't. Same thing. He did not move, and I was like, "Dang, sorry." And
8: kind of, I felt really bad about it too. The feather flew off and popped up and stuff.
3: Yeah,
8: It was bad.
3: My bird tried to fly up last second, so you hit it with the front of the car, and then you look in your rearview mirror and poof.
8: Yeah.
3: Oh, awful. Uh-huh. Worst bird thing I've ever seen was Randy Johnson hitting that bird with the baseball pitch.
8: Still, just.
5: Yeah. I hate that. I watched it one time.
3: It's terrible.
5: Yeah. It was the worst thing I've ever seen.
3: That's like a one in a trillion.
8: Yes.
3: Don't you think? He's throwing a fastball in spring training and I think it was a seagull.
4: I like that both of you are saying in birds, it clearly was a person.
5: There were feathers everywhere.
4: Yeah. Oh, yeah, the feathers flew everywhere.
3: By feathers, we mean shoes.
4: Yeah, right.
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3: It's meet and greet time, brought to you by the Grasshoppers, Hoppin' Fun Baseball. We have Thomas on the line, says he's been listening to this show for quite some time. In fact, he was talking with B.B. Shea a minute ago. You listened to me on another show that's been off the air 28 years. I did his podcast yesterday, the Murphy in the Morning Show. You were listening to. Hello, Thomas. Nice to meet you.
16: Good morning. Nice to meet you, too.
3: And you listened way back when it was Jack Murphy with me and Terry Knight.
16: Yes, sir.
3: Man, that's a blast from the past. I loved doing that. That was really a fun show. I'm glad you enjoyed it. It's awfully nice of you to follow us over here.
17: You were young and hip.
3: I was young and hip then, man. I was. Mm-hmm. They called me Crazy Carolina Chris.
17: Because you were.
3: You can't say it if it's not true.
17: That's right.
3: I'm crazy. I'm from the Carolinas. It's Crazy Carolina Chris. That's right. And you followed us over, Thomas. Thank you.
16: You're welcome.
3: Absolutely. You know, the other thing about Thomas, he told B.B. Shea, was a mechanic at one point for a race team that won the Indianapolis 500.
17: Oh, wow.
3: How about that? So what race team did you work for?
16: Team Penske.
3: Yeah. Oh,
17: yeah.
3: Good for you. Is Indy racing like your favorite thing? Did you just love it?
16: I love all forms of racing, and that was my dream. And I finally got a job as a mechanic and finally got to live my dream for a while.
3: That's awesome. Is wonderful. What was your favorite part about that? What memories do you have of being part of the team there that won the Indy 500?
16: Just being there with and experiencing all the pomp and circumstance of that race. It is an absolutely incredible experience.
3: Yeah.
17: Did you get to kiss the bricks?
16: Unfortunately, no. We had three cars in that race, and the car I was working on did not win, but we are all part of the team. We all kind of got to celebrate. So, but I still have a nice big Indy winner's ring to commemorate the occasion.
17: Wow, nice. That's awesome.
3: Trivia, Red Rachel, what do they give? What liquid, what drink do they give the winner of the Indy 500?
5: Is it, I don't know, Coke?
3: No.
5: I don't know. I don't care about that sport.
17: It's probably the least refreshing thing after being...
3: B.B. Shea.
17: Milk.
5: Milk is good. Ew. I wouldn't even want to win.
17: Yeah. And they... I mean, yeah, I know you're caught in the moment, but later I feel like you have sour stomach.
3: Died or two.
17: Because, I mean, you've been in this unbelievably hot race car for hours. Yep. And then you're supposed to get out, and the first thing you enjoy is some milk.
5: If I were in first place, I would slam on my brakes to just make sure I didn't win.
3: I think, I could be wrong about this, that they started the tradition was buttermilk, and they changed it.
5: Oh, yeah. My gosh.
17: Yeah. I mean, Indy 500's been around a long time.
3: I think that's right. They started. I believe that they started with buttermilk, and finally one of the drivers was like, I'm not drinking that.
17: Can I have anything else?
5: Finally, someone's going to stand on business and say, I'm not drinking
3: not
5: this.
3: Do it. So now, Thomas, you are still a mechanic working at Toyota. Is that correct?
16: Yes.
3: And do you, listen, I'm thinking about electric vehicles. Do you recommend an electric vehicle?
16: Yes, I think the technology has finally caught up where it would be a good investment.
18: Okay.
3: Yes. Okay.
18: Right. He does feel the technology is there.
3: With that long pause.
18: Yeah, you were
3: I feel like his boss came over and was like, tell him yes. We might have one on the hook here. Tell him yes.
18: No, I'm totally with you. I know. The more I think about it, the more I like the idea of an electric vehicle.
3: Okay.
18: But a lot of people tell me, no, hybrid. Go hybrid vehicle.
3: I see a lot of hybrid talk for you.
18: What do you think about that, Thomas? Hybrid or electric?
16: For me personally, I would go hybrid, but that's just my preference.
18: Biggie is mimicking your boss with a gun to your head. You tell him to buy either one.
3: Tell him to get down here.
18: Can I get you to sign this paperwork? What can I do to put you in the vehicle today? These are the things. Now, listen, on a serious note, though, he also told BB Shea, Thomas did, that he suffered a stroke 3 years ago and survived it.
3: Wow.
18: Thank goodness. I'm sure it was a long road back.
16: Yes, I was in the hospital for 3 weeks and was out of work for 3 months.
18: I'm sure it was the scariest thing you ever had to deal with. Where were you when you had the stroke?
16: I was out driving on a Sunday afternoon, and my left hand went completely numb.
18: Ooh, golly, that is scary. Was anybody with you?
16: No, I was by myself. I called my wife at home. I told her what happened, and she met me at the hospital.
18: My God. Thank goodness you were okay. Did they rush you immediately back because you said you had lost all feeling?
16: They did some tests, and they determined I had a dissection of my carotid artery.
18: Goodness.
16: That had blocked all blood flow to my brain.
18: Man, that's scary. Did you have to do a lot of therapy after to get back? Because, I mean, you know, you sound great.
16: Yes, that was a lot of therapy, yes.
18: I figured as much,
3: Was there a time when it was first happening where you hear about this, where you're talking to someone and everything's making sense to you, but they're not understanding a word you're saying?
16: Fortunately, I didn't have that part, because when it actually happened, I was asleep.
18: Okay. Wow.
16: By the time I got to the hospital and they did all their tests and they found the dissection of my carotid artery, they had determined that I had clots, and they had given me the stuff to break the clots up. During the night, they released into my brain. I had 4 blood clots removed from my brain.
18: My God. Holy. You've been through it, man. I mean, you're a survivor, and to have you still listen to us is really flattering. Who's your favorite member of this program?
16: It's going to have to be Biggie.
18: And who was it before the stroke? All right, we'll accept. Okay, we'll go with Biggie. Okay, Biggie it is. Man, Thomas, it's fantastic to talk to you. Thank goodness you came through that ordeal. It's an amazing story about the Indy 500, and we hope to meet you in person at the baseball game. It's great to have you on the phone.
16: Well, it's great. It's great to talk to you guys, and I love listening every day.
18: That means a lot to
3: us. Thank you, Thomas.
18: I'm telling you. We really appreciate it. There's Thomas. He's our meet and greet today. Might see him at the baseball game here by the end of the season. Don't forget, it's brought to you by the Grasshopper. Have a great weekend, Thomas. Thank you again so much. And everybody have a great weekend as well.
3: Got a bone to pick with you.
18: Me?
3: That's twice today you got me.
18: What do you mean?
3: Oh. You let me do the long pause joke and then just drop the, he's had a stroke.
8: Yeah. That's set him up again for that.
3: You wait till you normally wait for these mics to come off and come at me. You wait for these mics to come off today.
18: I saw it.
3: You knew well ahead. You could have started when he had a stroke.
18: I saw you say it. I was like, oh boy.
3: That's the second time. You've been listening 2 hours ago. You got me with Rodney King.
18: I know.
3: Yeah, police should still be able to beat people.
18: It's the 30th anniversary of the Rodney King.
3: Right there. Right. Number one on your sheet. I can read it. Thomas. Yep. Stroke.
18: Had a stroke.
3: No jokes about pauses. You set me up, man.
18: I didn't go in order.
19: Two guys named Chris.
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19: 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Looking for the best gun store in Greensboro? You gotta have Big Stones.
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3: Now we're sitting here swapping Sopranos stories because we're such fans of Sopranos. There's a scene in the Sopranos. I'll spoil this for Rachel. Tony Soprano, who's big in charge, he's a mobster, and he's got a woman on the side, his guma, as they all do, and she's making him like a grilled cheese sandwich, and her blouse or whatever catches on fire, and so she's got burns on her face and neck. He has to. They go to the hospital and everything. So he visits her in the hospital and breaks it off because now she's...
5: You're gross.
3: Yeah. And she says, you piece of crap, you're breaking up with me and I was making you a sandwich and burned myself. And he goes, let's be honest here. You just as easily could have been making that sandwich for yourself.
17: I'm not wrong. But he's definitely not right.
3: It's like that's what he came up with. I mean, there are some fantastic and funny. They had an intervention for one of the characters, and Biggie was saying this. One of the guys comes in. You know how they have to say, "Here's the bad things I've seen you do." He goes, "I came into the club. Your head was halfway in the toilet. Disgusting.
17: Your hair was in the water. Disgusting." Anything else?
3: Probably the worst intervention you could ever see.
8: The Sopranos is one of those shows where Tony Soprano. James Gandolfini is Tony Soprano.
3: Yes.
8: It's one of those rare shows where that is him.
3: Yes.
8: It's like him and Jeremy Piven in Entourage. Ari Gold.
3: Yeah.
8: Like that is who that person is.
3: You know who I think's broken out of that? And I thought he never would. John Hamm, I thought, was always going to be Don Draper.
8: Yeah.
3: And yet he's on other shows and he's funny and really
17: movies,
3: good.
17: Yeah.
3: And
17: that, movies. That show he's in now,
3: Your Friends and Neighbors,
17: is tremendous.
3: Great show. And I never think, oh, there's Don Draper.
8: Mm-hmm. Yeah.
3: Which is real, because I always thought, oh, there's Tony Soprano. You know, when what a great loss that was.
8: Yeah. Though,
3: Gandolfini. He was, God, he was so good in that role. I mean, in fact, if you had to do a thing of. Like, who embodies a character best all time? It might be him.
8: I think so.
3: You know, it's unbelievable. I mean, there are many through the years, but he really played that. Kramer, you know.
8: Maybe Bryan Cranston as Walter White.
3: Yes.
8: But he's broken out of that, too.
3: He has.
17: He has.
3: He's done a nice job with that.
17: Gosh.
3: Sopranos, golly.
17: And, you know, he seemed so old to me at the time, but he was really in his late 30s.
3: Gandolfini?
17: Yeah.
3: Was he only in his 30s when he started
17: late 30s,
3: that
17: show? Yeah. I mean, well.
3: Wow.
17: I saw some TV stuff yesterday that would just hurt, especially Chris Kelly. Yeah.
3: All the ages of people.
17: Mm-hmm. If growing, like for example, if Growing Pains were made today, here's where the characters from the show would have been born. The youngest boy, 2017.
3: Ooh.
17: Ben. When
3: Ben
17: first started.
3: Ben Seaver?
17: Yes.
3: Oh.
17: I'll let you know the names.
3: I do know the names, yeah.
17: Name, what's the father?
3: Jason Seaver?
17: 1988.
3: Oh, God. Really? Because, yeah, of course,
17: they were in their late 30s with
3: teens. They were in their late 30s. That's right. When they had teenage kids. Mm-hmm. And then Kirk Cameron, Mike Seaver.
17: 2011.
3: Oh, God, no.
17: He was 16.
3: Get out of here. Was he only 16?
17: Yeah, 15, 16.
3: If you were born at the right time, you'd have had his poster on your wall.
5: Yeah?
3: I'm talking to BB Shea.
17: Yeah.
5: Okay.
17: Yeah.
3: Not you. No. I don't know if you had a poster on your wall.
17: But when you see stuff like that, it just starts, you're like, oh, because they all seem so old.
3: Oh, they really, at the time, did seem old. Here's a good story, good news. A team of 100 Italian chefs gathered in London and have assembled a record-breaking tiramisu.
17: I need your best chef. Why? We're making tiramisu.
3: Well, the largest tiramisu. I'm not a fan of it.
5: No, it's terrible.
3: It's awful.
5: I think it's the worst dessert ever.
3: I agree.
17: My God, I love it. And don't you like coffee, Rachel?
5: I do. It doesn't just taste like coffee. It tastes like they just took coffee grounds and added it to a dessert.
3: I can't believe it is a dessert. It's so bad.
17: I understand why he doesn't like it.
3: Hate it.
17: I'm shocked at that. BB, do you tell me?
2: No,
17: you love
2: I think it's overrated too. It's terrible.
17: My God, you people
2: can't get into it.
3: They made one. BB, you ought to. Let's see. They've got it. Weighs. It's 1,500 feet long. It weighs thousands of pounds. There's your single serving, BB.
5: What a cheap shot.
3: So I'm sorry.
17: It's fine.
3: I'm sorry. No, it's my fault.
17: I was prepared for
3: it. It's my fault.
17: Look, as soon as I saw this pop up on our daily
3: order up.
17: Yeah.
5: Well, you're also the only one that eats it, so we're not going to share it with you.
17: I know. Yeah, let me walk by. They'll be like, oh, here he is. Here's our order.
2: He's been waiting all day to make that joke,
3: my
2: too.
3: God, oh, I know. So terrible. And you're my best friend.
17: Am I?
3: Terrible. Terrible. These are the chefs talking about it.
4: What we need is 19,000 eggs. We need 2 tons of mascarpone, 400 kilos sugar, and a lot of passion for that.
6: The cake has to be one single piece. And so it has to appear that it is one single piece. So the junctures are very important. And we've been making sure that the Savoiardi biscuits and the mascarpone cream is actually covering the junctures to give the appearance of a single cake.
3: 1,500 feet long, over 10,000 pounds. You hear all the sugar, like 400 kilos of sugar or something like that. So they broke the record. Guinness certified it. I'm so upset. This day, now it's going to be so awkward.
17: No, it's fine.
3: No, it's my
17: fault. I mean, it's the only reason it was on our grid. Because honestly, who cares about
5: everybody else in media skipped this story, but
3: total,
5: not you.
3: It's a total worthless story. I put it in A block. I put it right here in A block.
17: He was like, I bet you already told BB the joke, too. Hey, I'm putting this in. This was the world's largest tiramisu, but don't say anything. I've got a perfect joke.
3: Plus, without telling you, you were like, I love it.
17: Yeah. And I do. I'd have been there.
3: Nobody else likes it.
17: The worst part is I would have been up front in line at the world's largest tiramisu going, finally, something worth doing.
3: That's right. Well, you heard those chefs. They put their heart and soul into it. They made the largest one ever. We have some more good news. This is good. These are good stories today. It's good news for Lawrence Taylor. We just talked about him yesterday. Lawrence Taylor, the former NFL linebacker. They thought he may have a serious issue with cancer, but now it turns out he has pancreatitis, which is treatable.
17: Oh.
3: Pancreatitis. What is that?
17: It's painful.
3: Not life-threatening. Painful in your gut. And Lawrence Taylor has been diagnosed with it. He's 67. He's in the hospital. He had been in the hospital for the last 8 days under observation. But now he's on the road to recovery. And once they figured it out, it's an inflammation of the pancreas. They were concerned it was cancer.
17: Oh, it's not. God, I bet that's painful, though.
3: Yeah, I'm sure it is. But he's like, I'm celebrating because I don't have pancreatic cancer. I have pancreatitis. The reason we were talking about Lawrence Taylor yesterday is Bill Burr telling this story. Bill Burr was on a podcast and told a really interesting story about Lawrence Taylor. Phil Simms had told him this, that when Lawrence Taylor played, one of the best defensive players of all time, when Lawrence Taylor played, he didn't know the other teams, like in his division. And Bill Burr was saying, that can't be true. And then he proved it.
1: He didn't even know the names of the teams in the leagues. One time he goes, and they're on the team playing, they're all hyped. Lawrence is psyched, and Phil goes, yeah, hey, man, you know, if the Redskins lose, then we're going to be in first place in our division. And Lawrence goes, he goes, who's in our division? And Phil goes, you don't know who's in our division? And he goes, man, I don't give a shit. Right? I don't need extra information in my head. You have a different uniform than me. I'm going to ruin your day. So I thought it was a hilarious story. But as always, you know, you think maybe put a little mustard on it or whatever. 10 minutes later, Lawrence Taylor comes walking in. So Lawrence sits down and he starts telling stories. And in the middle of one story, he goes, we were down in New Orleans and we were playing and he goes, Phil, what's the name of that team in New Orleans? And he goes, the Saints. He goes, we're playing the Saints.
3: He has no idea. I think I respect him even more. He's like, he didn't care. He didn't care what he's playing for.
8: Yeah.
5: You don't want to clutter your brain with useless information.
8: Yeah, he just knows one thing. Get that quarterback.
3: Hit the team in the opposite color jersey. There's a famous thing with him, like a behind the scenes, like he was mic'd up for NFL. They're playing the Jets. And I've seen it a million times. And he's like, we're going to be like a bunch of crazed dogs out here. That's why I'm doing this. And he's just sacking the quarterback and everything. I'd seen that for years and found out it was a preseason game. He played one quarter of the game. So he don't care.
8: No.
3: He probably didn't know what preseason is. He probably
8: played. Thought it was a game.
3: Yeah. He's probably like, what do I know, you know? Ugly story here today involves a dinosaur at an exhibit. This took place, let me see if I can get this exactly right. Yeah. It's called Field Station Dinosaurs in Kansas. There's a dinosaur park there. And they have an animatronic 60-ton, 100-foot-long dinosaur that overlooks the park. And it moves and it roars. And last week, it was struck by lightning. And it was completely destroyed. It was an ugly, ugly scene. As one official will tell you, the official showed up and he said, everyone did the right thing, but there's no saving this dinosaur.
7: My heart dropped out from under me. Yeah, my stomach dropped like, oh, I hope not. But called, confirmed that it was actually happening.
3: It was happening, and we have the police dispatch.
9: The Field Station Dinosaur Park. Lightning struck one of the dinosaurs, and it is on fire.
3: All right,
5: The universe is really against dinosaurs.
3: I would say. Yes, I would say. And they had a real issue with this, obviously. This, I think we have here... what it sounded like when the dinosaur went up in flames, it was pretty rough.
10: It's not exactly much of a dinosaur anymore.
3: No. Thanks. No, yeah. It was not. And again, the management said, there's nothing we can do.
7: The first dinosaur fire in almost 63 million years, you know, they had to be on their game.
3: They asked. They ask, is there any way to put it back together? And no was the answer. It costs too much money to put it back together. It costs thousands and thousands of dollars. And they don't have it in this dinosaur park in Kansas. I remember our own zoo here, the North Carolina Zoo in Asheboro, once had a, we were there with our kids when they did this. The dinosaur exhibit was there and it had animatronic dinosaurs. Yeah. And I was there watching it and I watched in astonishment as zoo officials were asked time and again by grown men and women, are these real?
5: Of course.
3: No, they are not.
8: We've not managed to do that.
3: No, they are extinct. This is not Jurassic Park.
8: Dang.
3: They are not. Well, as you can imagine, some of the park goers were mortified.
10: I didn't even know much about this place until I saw the memes of it burning down. I learned it got struck by lightning and I had to come check it out.
3: What'd you learn?
11: It got struck by lightning. y'all want to go see a burned fake dinosaur?
3: Yeah. Yeah. If there's any way, please give us the fake dinosaur. This is the actual sound of the dinosaur. That's real. That's really something.
8: That's terrifying.
3: That is terrifying. Well, you heard the park goer.
8: Yeah. God.
3: You heard how terrified.
11: I had to get over here and see it myself.
3: That's what you're saying. I know.
12: All right, move on. Nothing to see here. Please disperse. Nothing to
13: to see here, please.
3: That was the police official in front of the dinosaur exhibit that was on fire.
14: One more ugly story.
3: It comes from New York City, our nation's largest. Bad stat here. Public urination up 50% in the last 5 years.
17: Man, people just don't care.
3: And why? What do you think?
17: I don't know why.
3: Why is it up so much? Yeah. I don't either.
17: Is it more places just don't let you in to use the restroom?
5: I was
17: going to
5: say, in New York City, like, I think most places have banned bathrooms for the public.
3: Mm-hmm.
5: And I still think there's a large homeless population.
3: Mm-hmm.
5: So I think that's why.
3: Critics say there simply are not enough public restrooms in New York City. Could the new mayor, the socialist, put in more public restrooms? I remember the first time I ever went to New York, there was no... I was with Glee Club. Mm-hmm. The trip is legendary.
17: Of course.
3: And we were up to perform.
5: You were like going to perform in Times Square?
3: Mm-hmm.
5: And everybody came to see?
3: Let's say yes. Yes. That's no, when I took...
17: Sure.
3: I took, okay. I took the subway to the wrong place and wound up in Harlem. Okay. Mm-hmm. That's, yeah. That's a fact.
5: Wow.
3: That's when my friend took... a naked photo was taken of me when I was in the shower.
17: Mm-hmm.
3: And I mean, all sorts of hijinks. It's Glee Club.
17: Yeah.
3: It's Glee Club hijinks.
17: I'm trying to get that turned into a one-of-one Tops card. The naked picture of him.
3: It's me, and I'm like trying to block it.
17: Yeah, one-of-one cards are big right now. We can get you to sign it.
5: And this photo is still in circulation
3: somewhere?
5: Well, I don't
3: somewhere. Know. We're trying to find the photo.
17: Well, without a doubt, it's on some dude's desktop. But
3: that's
17: they'll
3: right.
17: find it during the raid.
3: That's right. And I remember we were walking the streets. I was like, I've got to use the bathroom. And there were. I always felt like there should be just like restrooms on the streets.
17: Yeah, well, we've talked about this before. They're you know not. Why you can't do it. Mm. They'll get destroyed.
3: Yeah. And people go in there and shoot up drugs.
17: Exactly. They'll do drugs in them. They'll lock themselves in for hours at a time.
5: People will camp in there. I mean, even we have bathrooms downtown here, and they lock them at a certain time at night and empty them out.
3: The city is considering self-cleaning public restrooms, and they're considering raising the fine for public urination from $50 to $500 to try to cut
17: back. You might see it cut back.
3: Yeah.
17: But yeah.
3: It's a huge fine, $500.
17: And it just, I think people think there's no way I'm going to get, you know, caught doing this. And it sounds like they're not really. So
3: right.
17: It's like I can run over here, especially a guy.
3: Yeah.
17: I can run over to this corner real quick and be done.
3: I bet it's 85% guys. You know, peeing in public. Don't you think?
17: I don't know, man. I've known a lot of women in my life who had at one time or another been like, I got to go. I'm going.
3: You ever pee in public?
5: I have never.
3: Good for you.
5: But I do know plenty of women who have. Yeah. Like, especially after a night of partying and drinking.
3: Yeah.
5: Sometimes you just can't wait.
17: Yeah. Yeah. Music festivals, concerts.
3: Well, guys do it all the time. I mean, we just sling it anywhere. Another one. We win again.
17: God, we always win these battles, you know?
3: We do.
17: On that one, we do win.
3: Women have a more difficult time, I guess.
15: You're right where you should be, listening to the two guys named Chris on Rock 92.
3: Did they save a life or accidentally take a life? Tom Cruise.
17: Save.
3: Yes, he saved a life. During Cocktail, when they were filming the movie.
17: I did not expect that to be a movie. I mean, I love
16: Impossible, maybe.
17: I pictured him rescuing a stunt guy or something.
16: Cocktail.
3: During Cocktail, they were filming. His co-star, Elizabeth Shue...
17: She choked on a maraschino cherry.
3: She was accidentally backing up very close to a helicopter's tail rotor, and he came running across and tackled her out of the way just before it swung around and would have chopped her head off.
17: Oh, okay. Is that when she's flying because she's rich?
3: I don't even know. I haven't seen the movie in so long.
17: I think she's leaving on like a helipad because she winds up she's rich.
3: Oh, maybe. Well, I didn't think it was the scene of the movie. I thought it was just like a helicopter. I don't know. But he came running across and tackled her. And they all said, because of that, he... Yeah, exactly. Clint Eastwood. Save a life or take a life?
18: Take a life.
3: No. Oh. He saved a life. In 2014,
17: I didn't know the gun was loaded. Dragging some extra out of the way.
3: 2014, at the age of 83.
17: Wow.
3: He was at a charity golf tournament, and the director choked on a cheese sandwich, and Clint did the Heimlich maneuver and saved his life.
5: Wow.
17: Okay.
3: That could be a way you go, BB Shay. Yeah. Choking on a cheese sandwich, yes. First Lady Laura Bush. Former First Lady Laura Bush.
17: Killed.
3: Yeah, she did.
17: Oh.
3: In November of 63, she was 17. She ran through a stop line in Midland, Texas, collided with another vehicle. Yeah, she said she's had to live with that her whole life.
17: I was going to say, that's got to be something terrible to live with.
3: I know. Same with, Matthew Broderick. Yes. Matthew Broderick in Northern Ireland with Jennifer Grey, his girlfriend, were driving on the wrong side of the road and collided head-on with another car.
17: Yeah.
3: Killed someone in the car. You know, rumor I heard on that. I told you.
17: Oh, this. Yeah. Mm-hmm.
3: She was giving him a beach.
5: Okay.
3: Never confirmed.
17: That's always been floated out there.
3: Floated. But
5: I mean, what were they doing on that side of the road, you know?
3: Well, it was, I don't know. I don't know what they were doing on that side of the road. They were on the wrong side of the road. Now, they were in Northern Ireland. Do they drive on the...
17: I think they drive,
3: on the left? Mm-hmm. So maybe he was confused. Yeah. That's what I was thinking. Was he confused because of the way we drive in the United States? That's always been the rumor, was that she was pleasuring him and that they swerved over. Harrison Ford.
17: Save.
3: Yes.
17: Okay.
3: In 2000, he flew his helicopter to save two stranded hikers in Wyoming. Then a year later, saved a 13-year-old boy who was lost too. He takes his helicopter and finds him. And in the boy's case, he landed the helicopter and saved him and took him out, rescued him.
17: Wow.
3: Took him out. And the boy was like,
17: are you Harrison Ford? Yes. Are you Indiana Jones?
3: Harrison Ford. You know what?
17: Climb up the ladder.
3: That's right. Caitlyn Jenner.
17: Kill.
3: Yes. In 2015, driving in Malibu. Was she Bruce Jenner then?
17: I was getting ready to ask.
5: Oh, I think she was Caitlyn by then.
17: I thought you were going to say that's who she killed was Bruce Jenner.
3: Well, sorry, really.
17: I totally read that wrong.
3: There's a She's responsible for two.
17: Yeah, okay.
3: That's exactly right. I think she was making the transition at the time. But her SUV rear-ended a vehicle, pushed it into oncoming traffic, and a woman was killed.
17: I remember that.
3: I do, too.
17: Took the thing a little too far, huh?
3: I can't support you saying that. No.
17: In fact, this whole last minute, we should probably erase from it.
5: Don't play it again.
3: Well, she's a woman now.
17: Yeah. Look what she did. That was her initiation.
3: Erase that. Erase that.
17: I'm guessing she confused the pedal.
3: Well, she really is transitioning.
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3: I think Red Rachel and BB Shea and I disagree on this story. It has to do with Diet Coke. Actually, it really touches a bunch of us here. It deals with Domino's. Red Rachel's dad owns a Domino's. Diet Coke, which of course you know, I'm a huge lover of Diet Coke. And pizza delivery, which Biggie has done many times.
17: And we'll probably end up doing again.
3: Well, we're all just waiting, of course. Obviously. Yeah. We all
17: hey, didn't you used to be Biggie?
3: I did.
17: Here.
3: Hey, man, why are you delivering my pizza?
17: Hey, man.
3: You know how it goes.
17: And I still have my foot in the pizza industry, just in case.
3: I know you do. Not with Papa John's anymore, with Marco's Pizza now.
17: Yes.
3: Remember, we had a two guys named Chris Comedy All-Star. His name was Tom Simmons, big friend of this show. And he used to wear a Yale baseball cap just for fun. He'd wear a Yale baseball cap, and he delivered pizza for Papa John's or somebody, Domino's. And somebody, as he was standing on their porch handing their pizza at age 24, said, oh, did you go to Yale? And he said, yeah.
17: Yeah.
3: I went to Yale.
17: That's why I'm delivering your pizza.
3: Yeah. I'm a Yalie, and I'm handing you your pepperoni extra cheese. There is a guy, he's 68, his name is Dan Simpson, Boise, Idaho, and he delivered pizza for Domino's. and only had, I believe it was like a month and a half left on the job. He was going to retire. But recently, about 10 days ago, he's delivering a pizza. The guy had ordered a pizza and a Diet Coke, and they were out of Diet Coke at his Domino's. I guess it was probably a 2 liter or whatever, or maybe a 16. How do you sell them? You're a Domino's person.
5: Yeah, there's 2 liters and 20 ounce.
3: All right. I think it was a 20 ounce that the guy had ordered. So he ordered pizza for himself and his wife and a 20 ounce Diet Coke. Well, they were out of Diet Coke. So the driver, Dan Simpson, stops at a store and buys the Diet Coke out of his pocket because the person who ordered the pizza and the drink had paid for it already online.
17: Sure.
3: So he's like, I'm going to buy this guy's Diet Coke. Red Rachel says not that uncommon that it's been done before, but you'll buy a drink for somebody. Is
5: and
3: that right?
5: It's usually because the driver forgot to grab the drink, yeah, and they don't want to drive all the way back.
17: 100%. I did it many times.
3: Did you?
5: Because, yeah, I mean, the drinks at a convenience store aren't that unreasonably priced, right, compared to...
17: And frankly, if it was a drink, I'd just take one when I got back for myself.
5: Yeah.
3: And because,
17: there'd be times, and I did it, I remember doing it, there'd mm-hmm. be a delivery that was 15 minutes away,
3: mm-hmm,
17: and I would have not done my job and read the receipt right, and I'd be like, oh, crap, he had a Coke.
3: Okay.
17: So I'd pull into a gas station, grab a 20-ounce Coke,
3: mm-hmm,
17: and give it to the customer. No, he never knew.
3: You never said anything.
17: No. Well, then I'd go back, and I'd tell my boss, like, hey, I forgot his drink. I bought one, so this one's mine now.
5: Yeah.
3: Okay.
17: Yeah.
3: Right.
17: Trade out.
3: Well, this guy, Dan Simpson, 68 years old, goes to the home, delivers the pizza and the Diet Coke that he has bought, 20 ounce. The doorbell cam picks up the audio, and the driver, who's 68, says, hey, we were out of Diet Coke. And the homeowner says, oh, that's too bad. No big deal, though. And he said, I just stopped and got you one and handed it to him. So he told him what had happened. Yeah. So the pizza orderer says, oh, I'm going to give you an extra tip. And the guy says, oh, you don't have to do that. It happens. And boom, that was it. Okay. Well, the pizza orderer puts this exchange from his doorbell cam up online, and a GoFundMe was started, and the driver has now got $85,000 because of it.
17: Good. And you know I hate a GoFundMe.
3: I don't like it. You never told the guy I bought you this Diet Coke.
17: I never told
5: He's
17: anyone.
5: He's bragging about it, and I don't think it's a good deed you were bragging.
2: Not bragging.
17: I don't know
2: there
17: why.
2: There was nothing braggadocious about that.
3: Why say it?
5: Yeah.
2: Yeah, you don't have to say it.
5: He wouldn't have known where the Diet Coke
2: What if
5: came
2: he was
5: from?
2: Running a little late and said, hey, sorry, I had to stop off and get this for you because you were
3: out. What he said was verbatim, hey, we were out of Diet Coke, so I stopped and got you one.
2: And he probably just said it to say it. I mean, I don't think he thought anything of it. He obviously didn't think he was going to get a tip because he didn't take it. I just think he just said it to say it.
3: You know what it is? It's just like saying, today's my birthday.
5: Yeah,
2: 100%.
5: I totally agree.
17: I agree with that.
3: I think it's
2: different. It's not. It's very different.
3: Why? Why say it?
2: I mean, I don't think
3: zero reason.
2: If you
3: say
2: it's your birthday to somebody, you're looking for a little bit of. I don't think he had that intention when he said that.
3: Then what was the point?
2: Just to let him know. Hey,
3: why?
2: Man.
3: Why?
2: Sorry, we were out. Went and got you one anyway. Have a good one.
3: Why? Here's your order. This is exactly what you ordered.
5: You can't, in most places, you can't even get like a cashier to look you in the eye. You know,
2: but this guy's almost 70.
17: So that, I think, might be where my soft spot for this comes, okay? Because I'm still working, obviously, in the pizza business. And DoorDash, Uber Eats, Grubhub, frankly, are the worst drivers imaginable.
3: Mm-hmm.
17: And they, without fail, I handle customer complaints for Marco's.
3: Mm-hmm.
17: I get 4 complaints a week that they didn't bring the drink.
3: Mm-hmm.
17: It's because DoorDash and Uber Eats drivers, they come in, they just turn their phone to you, and if you are, maybe take some tips if you are one of the driver, just turn their phone to you and go, and hold up whatever name's up there, and you turn around, you hand them the pizza. Now, it's their job, and I've even said to them, like, hey, it has a drink with it, but they don't read anything.
3: Right.
17: They just take what you hand them and leave, and most times they'll forget your drink.
3: Yes.
17: Well, then I get, people don't, you know, they don't blame the DoorDash driver always. You blame whoever you've ordered from.
3: Yes.
17: Hey, you didn't give me my drink. So I'm impressed that this person actually stopped and did the right thing. So maybe that's where my soft spot comes from, because most times you just get delivered and be like,
3: well, drink. A few things. He's not a DoorDash driver.
17: I know.
3: He's a Domino's driver. And 2 items were ordered, a pizza and a Coke, a Diet Coke. He hands him the exact correct order. You've done it. There's zero reason to say anything about it.
17: Yeah, I never. You're right. I never said.
3: I don't think he was trying to get $85,000 out of it. But there's absolutely no reason to say we were out of drinks. I stopped and got you.
17: Do you
3: one.
17: Think a lot of people are just donating because it's like this older person?
3: Yes,
5: it's still working.
17: It's still working and delivering pizzas.
3: Yeah, I do.
17: Yeah,
3: I do. But if he had never said anything,
17: that's true. It never would have gone viral. Yeah,
3: the guy would have no reason to put it up online. Period. It was a delivery.
5: If it were BB Shea, if he had delivered that pizza and he said that they'd say something like, "Why are you guys out of Diet Coke? You're a restaurant."
8: Yeah, exactly. It's because he's old, and I just think that people of that generation, they just think to say things like that. I don't think he was out for any sort of congratulations.
3: Well, I don't think he was out for money. I don't know why. It's the same thing as, you know, I go on my gym Reddit.
8: Yeah.
3: And the future man in Australia tells you what the workout is going to be for the day. And I've told you this before. Someone will always say, "Oh, hey, I can't go today, celebrating my birthday." Well, then why are you saying that? I mean, you can't go to the gym. Why are you commenting, "I can't go"?

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2: Official attorney of the Two Guys Named Chris Show. Definitely his age had something to do with it. Tamara, you wanted to comment on this delivery. Go ahead.
3: He was definitely looking for a tip or an increase to whatever he had.
2: Well, that's what I thought. But the guy said, let me give you an extra large tip. And he said, oh, no, you don't have to do
4: but
2: that.
4: But that's what you say.
2: Well, that's what you say.
5: Yeah.
2: He's
3: not looking for a GoFundMe. He's looking for just a few extra dollars on his tip.
2: Yeah. And look what he got. Look what he fell into. $85,000. So he says he's retiring immediately, and now he's taking a trip to Hawaii. Because he's got $85,000.
4: He's going to go stay at that resort that Biggie wants to go to.
2: Yeah, what is it?
5: He's going to go to Turtle Bay.
2: Turtle Bay. You're right, Tamara. He was looking for a little credit and a little extra money.
4: Yeah.
2: And he wound up getting all that cash. Thanks, Tamara. Appreciate it. Rowdy Roddy, you have a comment on this as well. Go ahead.
6: Hey, guys. Yeah, Kelly, you're being a little hardball on this. I feel like appreciate the old man's hustle. Even if he was trying to get a few extra dollars, let's think about the world where in Starbucks asked for a tip to stir some ice and to microwave me a ham and cheese croissant.
2: Fact.
6: So the dude deserves it if he went out of his way.
2: Well, he let him know. I know that, you know.
5: Maybe that's why I'm impressed, too, because he has a point. I mean, we are asked to tip everywhere now.
2: Well, and BB Shay's against that tip culture. I know that.
7: I'm against the tipping.
2: I know you are.
7: Now, listen, I'm going to blame this to a generational gap. I'm still going to blame, because I feel like if Chris Dim was in the exact same situation, he would have mentioned it.
2: Never.
7: I think you would have mentioned it.
2: Never.
7: I really do.
2: No.
7: I do. I maintain that.
2: You're wrong. I would never mention it. Biggie didn't mention it.
7: No.
2: And I think a young person probably would. I mean, I would think a 20-year-old would probably say that. But I would never say anything. I mean, if you're just trying to do a nice thing, you don't need credit.
5: No, and in
2: you
5: fact,
2: don't need that.
5: Again, it was mostly always my fault, so I wouldn't have said it because I don't want to admit my own screw-up either.
2: Well, but still. I mean,
5: yeah.
2: Here is the order. It is right. It is on time. There's no need to say a thing. I think probably the callers are correct that he was looking for a little credit and a little extra tip.
5: Yeah.
2: Which
5: he didn't
2: fine.
5: Expect 85 grand.
2: No,
5: he thought I'd
2: not.
5: Get an extra $2.
2: No, of course not. But, you know, of course it's being celebrated as, oh, what a great guy. And really, pizza drivers do this all the time. I do think his age has something to do with the fact. I can tell you I would not have said that. I would have given him, and I've probably done what you did, Biggie. I would have taken it. I'd have taken one for myself when I got back to the store.
5: Well, depending on how things go, we'll find out. We might all, you and me might be door dashing together.
2: It's possible.
5: Do you want to be the driver or the rude guy that goes in? It's like zombies. They just hold their phone up your face.
2: You're
5: if
2: right.
5: You work in food service, you know I'm right.
4: You see them coming when they walk in the door.
5: I used to, when I was working in a store and when I was working in Marco's, I'd make them say the name to me.
2: So that
5: I'd be like, what?
2: Well, I think you.
5: Who's it for?
2: I think that's fair enough, too.
5: And Smith. Okay, there we go.
2: Ken, you're talking about this delivery where the guy wound up getting 85 grand. Go ahead.
8: You know, just telling Biggie, I'm 69 years old.
2: Mm-hmm.
8: And I've been around for quite a while, but the thing I understand is that I always try to make my company look good, the one that I was working for.
2: Mm-hmm.
8: So it had nothing to do with self-gratification. It had nothing to do with the tip. It's just that I want.
2: Oh, you think he wants Domino's to look good?
5: He wants to know that Domino's goes above and beyond.
2: Yeah, a Domino's
5: driver does that. A Pizza Hut driver would not.
2: Ah, maybe. All right.
4: But there's always the person that's going to say, like, well, they should have ordered the right amount of Diet Coke. Why didn't they order enough?
2: Yeah,
4: because
2: they weren't. They were out.
4: You can't make everybody happy.
2: They were out of Diet Coke. That's true. But I see, and Ken's his age. He's late 60s. Okay, that makes sense. Well, let me ask you this, Red Rachel. If you had a Domino's delivery driver do that exact same thing, well, your father's in charge of Domino's. Would he be happy that the guy told him, or wouldn't matter?
4: My dad would be just dogging him for telling.
2: For saying,
4: Especially if it was the you forgot it part. But they were out, he'd say, why'd you have to tell him that?
2: Don't tell him we were out. Josh, you're talking about this delivery driver who went above and beyond to deliver the Diet Coke. Go ahead.
9: Hey, guys, P1. First off, I delivered DoorDash, and I was going to let Biggie know. Yes, early on, I did have a tendency to forget drinks. They put a little thing on the app now to remind you to grab a drink. But
5: some people can't read then.

0: Right.
1: I was telling BB Shay, anytime that I even remotely go out of my way for a customer, I always let them know, and it's 100% to try to get an extra tip.
2: Okay. Well, I mean, I'm okay with it. I'm fine with it, but I don't think he just said it to say it. I think he was looking for tip or to say that Domino's is great or a thank you.
3: I do have a little something to add here.
2: Yeah.
3: This is courtesy of P1 Josh.
2: Yeah.
3: He says that the driver tried to call the customer.
2: Mm-hmm.
3: And say, we're out of Diet Coke, can we substitute it?
2: I see.
3: And the customer didn't answer.
2: Right.
3: So then he stopped and said, got the Diet Coke. So do you feel any different because he did try to reach out to him?
2: No.
3: No.
4: And they never, if you call somebody back these days, they never answer.
3: Right.
4: You.
3: Yeah.
4: A lot of times they don't even have a voicemail set up, so you can't get in contact with them.
3: So Josh is saying that the reason he announced the Diet Coke was, hey.
2: The reason I called you is.
3: Yeah, but you didn't answer, so yeah. I made sure you got your Diet Coke.
2: Maybe. Okay, I can almost see that too. I still think the right thing to do is just deliver the order. I mean, it was on time.
3: Yeah.
2: He did go above and beyond, no question. But I think it may be that he said it only to say, here's why my number appeared on your phone. It's possible. I suppose that's possible.
5: Two guys named Chris.
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2: Breaking entertainment news. You could have knocked me over with a feather with this. Country star Jelly Roll has filed for divorce from his wife, podcaster Bunny Roll. It's upsetting. This is in Tennessee. The singer filed the paperwork, in fact, last month. Irreconcilable differences. And no word other than that. Private family matter, you know, nothing known.
3: They separated back in May.
2: Yeah, surprising. I didn't know.
3: No, I noticed she, because I follow both on social media, she had gone kind of quiet.
2: Mm-hmm.
3: She does a podcast, very popular one. But she had also just kind of, basically posting everything they did.
2: Mm-hmm. Mm-hmm.
3: And suddenly she stopped, which is always a sign.
2: Yeah.
3: It was just kind of more, it'd be like an outfit here or there, but nothing including him. And that's normally a sign. Now, they have split up before.
2: Oh, have they?
3: Yeah, I don't know if it's been public like this. I don't think anyone filed for divorce.
2: Yeah.
3: But they have had their on and off since they got married, you know, 10 years ago.
2: I did not know. I don't know much about her. I just know his music. I always like the impression done by Theo Von of Jelly Roll, who, no matter what, and look, at the next Country Music Awards when he wins everything, he'll come out and say, I mean, it'll be a tough time because, of course, Bunny Roll won't be there.
3: Yeah.
2: He's always looking down at her, and she's crying.
3: Yeah,
2: always.
3: I mean, they support, but, you know, look, sometimes, like, I'll go digging on these Reddit threads, like, on the Nashville boards. You never know what's true or not.
2: You never know what's true or not in real life.
3: Yeah. Yeah, but, you know, you read certain things about them,
2: mm-hmm.
3: that they're not as nice as they claim.
2: Yes, and they're not as...
3: But that's always on every Reddit thread.
2: Well, listen to this. I went, and this is what I'm saying. This could be the thing. I went to dinner with a couple 22 years ago, okay? It was me, my wife, this guy, his wife. I can't name him. There's no way.
3: Don't.
2: I won't. I can't. Another couple was with us. So it's three couples. Okay. We go to dinner right down the right. We could walk to the restaurant. Okay. And we had a lovely time. It was wonderful. They had been married. I mean, we had probably been married 3 years. They had been married five. They had moved back to the area. Okay. They had lived in another state, moved back to the area. And he's like, let's get together for dinner. Yes, let's do it. We had the most delightful dinner. She was great. First time we'd met her. She was great. We went, but he is, let's go back to our house for coffee and dessert. So let's do it.
3: Yes.
2: We go back to their house, coffee and dessert. The house is great, you know, wonderful. The babysitter had come and they let her go. And we all just sat there and had coffee and just, you know, had a great time. A month later, less than, he calls me and says, hey, listen, I'm getting divorced. And I said, what? I said, what?
3: Yeah.
2: I mean, I said, but we just had dinner. He goes, all an act. And I said, what are you talking about? He goes, every bit of that was put on for show. We were fighting. We couldn't stand each other. She's crazy. Mm-hmm. And I was like,
3: don't talk to her. Said, she's going to call you.
2: What? I said, but we just had dinner 3 weeks ago. We had a wonderful time. He goes, every bit of that was put on for show. And we had been talking divorce for a while. So we're separated and we're getting divorced. I couldn't believe it. I was absolutely
4: shocked. Don't think everybody does that sometimes?
2: Well, it was first, it was news to me. I just was like, I guess they do. I mean, you put on a little bit, of course, you know, yeah. But to the point where we're getting divorced and we're acting like we are in love, you know, and everything was perfect.
3: Twice in my life I've seen, like, on social media, somebody will go on a trip, like a couple will go on a trip, and you see these pictures of them.
2: Yes.
3: And you're like, my God, look how in love they are.
2: Yes.
3: Then a month later, you find out that trip was to try to save the marriage,
2: yep.
3: to see if they could stand around, to be around each other anymore. They can't.
2: They can't.
3: The divorce. But it's you see it on social media, all these great pictures. Like, my God, look how happy they are. You never know what's real.
2: It's one thing. I mean, everybody lives a fake life on social media. I mean, isn't that what they always say? Like, you know, so, but to do it in person, in front of me, before there was social media, it was like, my God.
4: I mean, we're all actors sometimes. I mean, there are times, you know, there are times where my fiance and I have been, you know, not happy with each other. We're angry at each
2: fighting.
4: Other, but we're, you know, meeting my parents for dinner. So I'm, you know, like, we're going to smile and then we're going to deal with this mm-hmm. later. You know?
2: Yes.
4: And then we deal with it.
2: Well, I get all of that and you deal with it later, but to be that close to divorce and still be able to do it. I was surprised that they were able to pull it off.
3: Do you think going to meet you two, I bet there's an argument there. Like, you know, one probably wanted to go to dinner to make it seem normal. One didn't.
2: Probably.
3: Yeah. I mean, I bet they were arguing up until the time they saw you. And the and minute right they left,
2: yeah. I almost guarantee it. And then he told me later, privately.
3: She has a thing for you. So, what? I'm happily married.
2: Exactly.
3: Where's she staying?
2: He said later to me, if I ever mention getting married again, punch me dead square in the face. Now he's married again.
3: Yeah.
4: Okay. How hard did you punch him?
2: Not hard enough, apparently. Yeah. I've had many say that to me. If I ever mention getting married again, punch me square in the face now. I'd never want to get married again. But, you know, the heart softens. It wants what it wants. That's how
3: you
2: do. What an event, though. What an evening that was. It showed me. So you may be right that Jelly Roll, with Bunny Roll sitting in the front row, she might not be as doting as we think.
3: Well, and just being honest, we see what, you know, they started making a lot of money.
2: Uh-huh.
3: You know, money can, you know, matter. And they were, he was sort of famous.
2: Can change you.
3: It can change you, yeah. You don't know, suddenly he's on the road
2: mm-hmm.
3: all the time. Not, you know, I mean, he was on tour after tour after tour. She was with him a lot,
2: yep.
3: but not always.
2: That's why I tell my wife and I, my kids, let's stay poor. Let's stay poor. Let's not do it. Yeah. Let's not even think about
3: keep driving vans that don't work.
2: Driving vans that the windows roll down. Let's
0: And Jelly Roll's getting skinny too.
2: That's there's another one.
0: I mean, they talk about how people are getting divorced after losing weight on Ozempic.
2: Oh, that's right.
0: Mm-hmm. Yeah, he's skinny mini now.
2: The Ozempic divorce. That's exactly right.
4: And I'm not saying he couldn't have turned things around, but he was in prison. Like he was this kind of bad guy, so he might not be as easy to live with as he portrays himself. He might be, you know, hot-headed. He might argue a lot. We don't know, but
3: I mean, there's some video that's come out where, you know, behind the scenes.
2: Yeah.
3: He's very much like, let's play this music thing up. Mm. Let's get this money.
2: Yep.
3: You know,
2: there's the,
3: let's play this nice guy thing.
2: You never know.
3: Yeah. We all know who we really are, but let's play this the right way.
2: You never know what they really are. We've learned that a million times over. My kids came to me when we were young, when they were young, and they said to me, Dad, are we rich? And I said,
3: look around. That's a veranda.
4: I can imagine why they would have been confused, though.
2: Well, what I said to him is,
3: can you walk into your closet? You can.
4: And why does your van look like that?
2: Right, there's confusion on that. I said, we're rich, but not with money. Friends. Oh my gosh. Friends, life, love.
3: That's all things poor people say.
2: All those things. All those things.
3: Now you sound like Jelly Roll. You're just lying.
2: Rich, but not with
3: money. I may have money, but I'm rich with love.
12: Jelly Roll, every time he wins an award, he gets up there and he's like, I just want to thank right now there's somebody who's stuck under a bridge. There's somebody out there who's got a size 11 foot in a size 8 tennis shoe. I want to say you can live your dream. Every time Jelly gets an award, man, he's so full of feelings, bro. He gets up there and he's just like, I want to tell you that I was a maitre d' at a macaroni grill, and now I'm a Grammy Award-winning artist.
2: Right. Could be an act. It could be an act. Jelly and Bunny, Splitsville.
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2: Put up or shut up, rock and roll trivia. You'll play me today, Chris Kelly. It's bizarro style put up or shut up rock and roll trivia game. So not only could you win all my money, it's $50. It doubles to $100 thanks to Lisa Lanier on Fridays. You could pick the new theme song today if you beat me. That's only if you win, and Jim will try to do it. Hello, Jim. How are you?
16: I'm great, Chris. How are you?
17: You know, he's all right. He's headed out the door, Jim. Listen, thanks for coming on the program. Give us just a second to kind of rearrange the room here. What I'm going to do is send Kelly out into the hallway. That way he cannot hear the 10 questions that I ask you. He'll get the same when he comes back in the room. Whoever answers more is the winner. Our good buddy B.B. Shea filling in for Weather Dave today has slid around the desk and will be the official timekeeper for the game.
2: Oh, yeah.
17: B.B. Shea will put 2 minutes on the clock. It'll start after the first question. Jim, if you're ready, we'll get going.
16: I'm ready.
17: All right, my friend. Good luck. Here we go. First question is long, but again, there's no time penalty. Here we go. Back in 1996, as he lay mortally wounded on the streets of Las Vegas, what were Tupac Shakur's final words? Were they A, it's okay, I'm all right, B, somebody call my mother, or C, blank you?
16: I'm going to go C.
17: Yes. Which song debuted first on the Billboard singles chart? My Kind of Lover by Billy Squire or My Kind of Lady by Supertramp? Who was first?
16: Supertramp.
17: No, sorry. The risque photograph on the cover of the second Black Crowes album, Amorica, originally appeared on the cover of what Gentleman's magazine?
16: Penthouse.
17: No, not Penthouse. Dirtier. Two different musical instruments are mentioned in Jackson Browne's The Holdout. Two different instruments. What are they? Need them both.
16: Can you repeat that?
17: Yeah. Two different musical instruments are mentioned in Jackson Browne's The Loadout. Name them both.
16: Pianos and drums.
17: Oh, no. Halfway. Sorry. Watch your clock now. Use one word to complete the following song title from Filter. Hey, man, nice blank.
16: Pass.
17: In what Metallica song do you find the lyrics, never open myself in this way? Life is ours, we live it our way. All these words I don't just say.
16: Nothing else matters.
17: Yes. The guitarist for what band once said he only needed 4 or 5 strings to get the sound he wanted? Was it Black Sabbath, B-52s, or the Allman Brothers Band?
16: Black Sabbath.
17: No. True or false, the final Chicago single to feature Peter Cetera on lead vocals is Along Comes a Woman.
16: True.
17: Yes. What one member of a group most known for its work in the 1980s starred in a movie directed by her mother called The All-Nighter. What group was she from?
16: The Bangles.
17: Yes. Oh! Wow, that's a good score. The clock got you, unfortunately, Jim, before we get to the last question. I got 4 on my score sheet, which is pretty solid.
3: That is solid.
17: We'll wave Kaylee back into the room, but oh my gosh, the incomplete. That may come back to haunt him. I hate to hear that.
3: Yeah, but that's a solid score.
17: Yeah, yeah, it's, you know, we talk about this sometimes off the air, but clock management is so vital. And Jim, you know, kind of took his time with a couple, did not get to the final question, so it's an incomplete. But at the same time, Jim is in the clubhouse, Kelly, with a 4.
2: Oh, man, a 4. Listen,
17: right around your average, I believe.
2: Beats my average, yeah.
3: I'm going to need you to eat one of them donuts.
2: No, I'm not, no.
3: I need you. We know what happens to you when you do this.
2: No.
3: We're going to need all the neurons in your brain firing. It's going to take you to...
2: No.
3: I know this is like when an athlete gets hurt and they give them the mystery juice at halftime.
2: I can't do it. I'm stronger than that. I just can't do it.
3: It's all about the victory, though.
2: I'm going to have to get it without it. If I eat a donut and then get the victory will be spoiled. It won't be as good. I can't do it.
3: That's what losers say.
2: I'm too strong. I'm too strong of mind, body, and spirit. I just refuse to do it.
3: God, okay. Four is tough. Okay. You can do this. You can do this.
2: What do you think, BB Shang?
18: I think you got it. I'm confident in you.
2: Oh, I appreciate that.
3: He's new.
2: I'm worried.
3: He doesn't know me like I know you.
2: He's a temp. I'm worried. It's true.
18: He's a temp.
2: 4.
17: Okay. Poor Jim only got 4 out of 9. Man, I really hope this doesn't become an issue.
2: Didn't even get to.
17: I know. I was all set to go and the buzzer sounded. So.
2: Well.
17: All right.
2: Here we go.
17: Now, again, the first question is long, but there is no time penalty for that. It starts after the clock starts.
2: Mm-hmm.
17: Good luck, Kelly. Here we go.
2: Mm-hmm.
17: Back in 1996, as he lay mortally wounded on the streets of Las Vegas, what were Tupac Shakur's final words? A, it's okay, I'm all right. Or B, somebody call my mother. Or C, blank you.
2: Blank you.
17: That's correct. Which song debuted first on the Billboard singles chart? My Kind of Lover, Billy Squire, or My Kind of Lady by Supertramp?
2: Supertramp.
17: The risque photograph on the cover of the second Black Crowes album originally appeared on the cover of what gentleman's magazine?
2: Playboy.
17: Incorrect. 2 different musical instruments are mentioned in the Jackson Brown The Loadout. The Loadout. Name both, please.
2: Oh, God. 2 different musical instruments. Guitar and piano.
17: That is correct. Use one word to complete the following song title from Filter. Hey, man. Nice blank.
2: Hey, man. Nice suit.
17: No, I already had an X down there. In what Metallica song do you find the lyric, never open myself in this way? Life is ours. We live it our way. All these words I don't just say.
2: Oh, I don't know. Enter Sandman.
17: No. The guitarist for what band once said he only needed 4 or 5 strings to get the sound he wanted? Was it from Black Sabbath, B-52s, or Allman Brothers Band?
2: Black Sabbath.
17: Incorrect. True or false, the final Chicago single to feature Peter Cetera on lead vocals is Along Comes a Woman.
18: And along comes a woman.
2: False.
17: No.
2: Ugh.
17: One member of a group most known for its work in the 80s starred in a movie directed by her mother. The movie is The All-Nighter. What's the musical group?
2: Oh, my God. The Pretenders.
17: No.
2: Nah,
17: dead matter. Or alive, let me kill Mr. Motorhead.
2: Alive.
17: Yeah.
2: Oh, God. That's it. All right.
17: It's happened.
2: 2. And I've sunk below a 4, and I've lost 4-2. And I felt so good when I got both musical instruments in the loadout.
17: Yeah.
2: I looked at Biggie, and his big face was just like, yes.
17: Beaming with pride.
2: Beaming with pride. I was like, I've got this. And then I didn't get another one right.
17: You didn't.
3: Yeah.
2: God, I should have
3: let the team down.
2: Should have had the donut.
17: You beat incomplete Jim.
2: No, I lost to it.
17: Yeah.
2: I lost to
17: an incomplete Jim.
2: Incomplete Jim beat me.
3: The whole team is down, and you're going to come in the locker room like, I remained of high body mind.
2: God, what's the point?
17: That's terrible. Jim, you did it.
2: Oh, Jim, you got me 4-2. Man.
17: I bet he knew the last one, too.
2: I bet you did. Yeah. Did you know that guy was dead?
16: Yeah, Motorhead's man is dead.
2: Yep. Yeah. You would have won 5-2. You won 4-2.
17: Yeah.
2: Well, what's the song you're choosing for the new theme song?
16: I'm a Loser by Beck.
2: It's a popular choice.
19: Yeah. Not the first time it's been on.
17: Well, yes. Well done, Jim. Yeah. You got $100 coming your way.
2: Oh, man.
3: A little behind the scenes. It's everybody's pick.
19: I know. You have to talk about it.
3: But I feel like it's been enough time.
2: Yeah. It's been a while now. Yeah.
3: What song would you like? Oh, Loser by Beck. Yeah, you know, we kind of space it out about once a year.
19: Loser by Beck.
17: It's not everybody can pick.
2: That's really not right. That's really upsetting. Okay. Dang it. I like those songs, too. I'm upset that I missed some of those. Especially that one with Peter Cetera. I should have known that.
17: Yeah. Oh, I mean, there's some harder rocking ones on here, but there's some, you know, mellower stuff, too.
2: Gone. All right.
17: So go through the answers?
2: Yes. Now, you know, but I saw a documentary on Tupac.
17: Oh, you did?
2: So when you started asking that question, I was like, what's F.U.? A cop leaned over to try to help him. He asked about his...
17: The cop said, do you know who shot you?
2: And he said, F.U.
17: And he spat blood out. Yeah. And
2: F.U.
17: The one for B.B.
2: That's for B.B. Shay. Aren't you proud of me that I watched that documentary?
17: Yeah.
2: Yeah.
20: That's the only thing to be proud of with that performance, but it was good.
2: Well, yeah. I mean, that's not usually something. No. I came on one. I was like, all right, I'll see what this is all about. And I was fascinated by it. So, yeah, the cop says, do you know who shot you? And he's,
17: thank you.
2: Boy, that's really keeping it close to the best of the end.
17: You're talking about keeping it real,
2: man. Right, yeah. I'll tell you. Do you think he did know and didn't say?
17: I don't know that he did. He might have known the people who were behind it.
2: Right. Yeah.
17: What do you think, BB Shane?
20: I don't think he knew. No.
2: God. And haven't they finally arrested somebody in that?
20: I think they did recently.
17: Well, they made an arrest. There were, four people in the car. Three are dead.
2: Yeah. And one was
17: arrested. And one was, like, the driver.
2: Finally arrested.
17: Yeah. Not the gunman.
3: No, right. The guy that's always been known as the shooter has been dead for a while.
2: That's what I thought. Yeah. So, sad. I mean, you know, I know you were.
20: A talent. Yeah.
2: We're great talent. Yeah.
17: You missed the second one, Squire versus Super Tramp.
2: Oh, that one, if I'd gotten that one, I felt like I'd have been on a roll, you know? So how much difference?
17: 1 year, Squire, this is 81, mm-hmm. Super Tramp was 1982.
2: I always feel like Super Tramp is earlier music, but
17: right
2: in this case, no.
17: Yeah, that was pretty much the end of Super Tramp as we know it.
2: Okay.
17: Around that era, 82. Mm-hmm. The photograph on the cover of the second Black Crowes album, it's called Amorica. It's the bottom half of a woman's bikini. It's a red, white, and blue American flag bikini with her pubic hair visible out of the top.
2: I should have said penthouse.
17: No.
2: Not pen. We.
17: No.
2: Cherry.
17: No.
2: A Hustler.
17: Yes.
20: Yeah.
17: That was their bicentennial cover.
2: Okay.
20: Wow.
2: Ever look at a Cherry or a Wee?
20: I didn't even know those existed.
2: Oh, yeah.
20: I know Hustler, Penthouse, and Playboy. That's it.
17: Yeah, they're the Holy Trinity.
2: My friend Brian Thomas turned me on to Wee and Cherry back when we were visiting the Walden Books back in Ashboro, NC, and we would take them back to where the almanacs were when I was about 14.
17: Yeah. Where are your National Geographic? Well, you need a bigger book to put the small
20: in. That's right. Yeah.
2: You're right.
17: You need an atlas.
2: Get a big book, to put the small.
17: Or like an art history book.
2: Right. We all did that. I didn't know you knew that trick. I did that, I did a lot of that. But they finally started putting the Wee in a plastic cup.
17: Yeah,
2: you couldn't even get to it.
17: Yeah.
2: Oh, boy.
17: This is the last question Chris Kelly got right. When that last guitar's been packed away, you know that I still want to play. So just make sure you got it all set to go before you come from my piano.
2: Guitar
17: and piano.
2: That's when I got the big hit. I was like, oh, I got it now.
17: Yeah.
2: And then I didn't get it.
17: This was a tough one for you, Filter. Hey, man, nice. That's why I say, hey, man, nice shot. Nice shot.
2: I would have never gotten that. I said suit. That's pretty close.
17: Right. It is.
2: It's two of the same letters.
17: I pre-marked down X for the Metallica question.
2: That to me, that's insulting. I mean, I hate to say that, but I think that's insulting. What is the song?
17: Nothing Else Matters. Jim got it instantly.
2: Oh, I know that song.
17: Oh, yeah.
2: I know that song. I used to play that at a college radio station. Still, I missed it. And he pre-marked an X. How many of mine do you pre-mark an X? All the Beatles.
17: Filter.
2: Beatles.
17: Metallica.
2: I never pre-mark X's for him. I never did. It's always clean sheet. I had no idea. I didn't know you were doing
17: that. The four or five strings question fascinated me. You both said Black Sabbath. It's B-52s.
2: My last choice.
17: If you look at the cover, now the original guitarist, he's dead.
19: Yeah.
17: But he played a guitar with four strings.
19: Wow. Pretty good stuff.
1: We were at a party.
17: Here's the Peter Cetera question.
19: Oh, this hurts.
17: This was your last gasp.
19: This is the last one he was on.
17: Last single from Peter Cetera with Chicago.
19: I love this song.
17: 1985.
19: Great song. Dang it. Wish I'd gotten that one at least.
17: I thought you'd get this one. Jim got this one, the female member of a group. Bangles.
19: Oh, yeah.
17: Susanna Hoffs.
19: Oh, that's a gimme.
17: Her mom was a director. Oh. She put her in the movie The All Nighter, which I've never seen.
19: I should have gotten that one.
17: And finally.
19: Did.
17: He lost Lemmy in 2015, 9 years ago. He was 70.
19: I owe this audience an apology. I've let you down.
17: And that is a 4-2 loss.
21: Two guys named Chris.
22: I thought it was all wonderful. Everybody's so gracious and so welcoming. And it was just a wonderful experience.
21: Rock 92.
2: There's a mom's group that is upset with the TV show Wheel of Fortune. Wheel of Fortune. Surprisingly, isn't
17: most
2: it?
17: Yeah. Vanilla show on TV?
2: Yeah. Yes. Well, there's a conservative group called 1 Million Moms that are voicing strong opposition to something Wheel of Fortune is doing. Wheel of Fortune has created a new category, and the category is called What the Fun? So it's a little play on words, but the category literally is What the Fun? And the moms have said this is insinuated profanity and makes it now no longer suitable for family viewing. Young kids can't see that because they'll get the inference. They're saying, what the fun?
17: That's Will little kids understand it?
2: Well, a 10-year-old, I guess, would understand it. That's what moms are saying. This group is saying it anyway. The category has generated a lot of online discussion. The puzzle itself, I looked up what is an example of that kind of puzzle. And it's when they use a word in a humorous way. For instance, one recently, the puzzle was, what the fun? And the puzzle wound up being, a clockwork orange lights orange. So the word orange is used twice, which I still didn't really get it. A clockwork orange lights orange. That was the way the puzzle was phrased, which is odd to me. Mm-hmm. And that is a typical puzzle for a what the fun category. It's just nonsensical in a way.
17: Huh.
23: This is going to surprise you.
2: Mm-hmm.
23: I'm going to side with the million moms on this one.
2: I am surprised by that. I'm surprised.
23: The category I don't like the name of.
2: What the fun?
23: Yeah, because, I mean, we all know what you're saying.
2: They're trying to slide it in there.
23: Yeah, but that's not wheel-like. Wheel is pure. Okay?
2: This is Seacrest influence.
17: It's literally the word fun.
23: It's
17: on the surface.
23: It's like the really smart, nice kid trying to suddenly be like in with the bad crowd.
17: But that's the point. If you know it, you know it. If you don't, you'll never get it.
23: But this is Wheel.
17: It is Wheel.
2: It's got to be more.
17: It's America's Game.
2: More vanilla.
23: Vanilla. I mean, Wheel is safe for any age. I don't like it.
2: Well, I'm proud of you for taking that stance.
17: All right. A million moms and one biggie.
2: Okay.
23: Yeah,
2: you should sign their petition.
23: I stand with a million single moms.
2: Yes.
17: I'm not sure the organization is what you think it is, Biggie.
2: You should sign their petition.
23: I'm going to go to the next meeting.
2: Okay.
17: I love it. You might be surprised.
2: I love it. I think you should.
23: I know, but I really don't like that category. I don't like it.
17: Well, you don't like it as a wheel watcher.
23: Well, no, I don't mind it. I mean, I just don't like the category. They want to have fun, fine.
2: Mm-hmm.
23: I don't like the play on the words.
17: I bet they change it. I bet in the next 6 weeks they change it to like fun.
2: Yeah.
17: Or fun time Friday or something.
2: Or eliminate it altogether.
17: Well, I mean, if you're running out of phrases, which maybe they are.
2: Well, that is a thing, you know.
17: I don't know how often they recycle
2: puzzles. Me neither. You know, they've come up with new ones through the years. Like there used to be, there's a crossword puzzle. Have you ever seen that where they do that?
17: No.
2: It's like it looks
17: across and down.
2: Yeah, it looks like literally a crossword puzzle up there, and all four words. There's like four words, and they all begin with the same letter, and you have to figure it out and do it in the correct order. Mm-hmm. It's that's newer to me. And then years and years ago, they started the before and after, which is sort of like our touching titles for putting
17: right.
2: One word connects the two things.
17: Like I almost thought a clockwork orange Julius.
2: Right, that's a before and after.
17: Is a before and after or a touching titles?
2: Yes. But a clockwork orange lights orange. Just
17: light?
2: Lights, L-I-G-H-T-S. It doesn't make any sense. They just say it's humorous and nonsensical. And so, and I believe they use the same word twice in those, in the category of what the fun. Now, along with that, we've compiled some not safe for family moments from Wheel of Fortune history, all hosted in this case by Pat Sajak.
1: Tavares, right in the butt.
7: What?
1: No.
2: You heard the reaction and the disdain from Pat Sajak.
23: Mm-hmm.
2: No.
19: Who said what?
23: But
19: another contestant.
2: Another contestant.
23: Yeah.
7: What?
23: Well, she, but see, those happen naturally.
2: Yeah, that's spontaneous. That's
23: okay.
2: Right. That's right.
23: That man really thought that puzzle said right in the butt.
1: Tavares, right in the butt.
7: What?
23: What? You can tell he's serious too. He's not trying to be funny.
2: No.
23: He's right in the butt.
2: Right.
23: I mean, sure.
19: Tavares.
23: He might have thought. It's an odd puzzle, but I mean, it fits.
2: Tavares. Why would you say something like that? Here's another.
19: What was the answer?
2: I don't know. That's a great question. That's
19: right
2: in
19: the nuts?
2: Right, right. Was not right in the nuts. No. No, wouldn't be that. That's for sure.
8: I'd like to solve.
1: Okay.
8: Bridal and gold shower.
1: Sorry.
2: No. It is not bridal and gold shower.
23: Again, she really believed that was it, though. That's right. Innocence.
2: Uh-huh. It's a bridal and cold shower.
23: But gold would fit.
8: I'd like to solve.
1: Okay.
8: Bridal and gold shower.
23: Oh, your wedding night likes.
19: Messy. Very messy.
2: It brings to mind a classic South Park episode. It's one of the funniest scenes I've ever seen, but I can't even reference it. You know what I'm talking about.
23: Yeah.
2: It's a Wheel of Fortune episode. I don't really watch the show, but
19: but the clip lives online in forever.
2: Oh, my God.
19: Even non-South Park watchers. The category is annoying people. Yeah. We'll just leave it at that.
2: Yeah. First time I ever saw that, I thought it was the funniest thing. I think it may be the funniest thing I've ever seen. Somebody showed me that, and I was just like, that is absolutely brilliant. Unbelievable. One more from Wheel of Fortune.
1: P. There is a P. A group of pill pushers? This is Wheel of Fortune, y'all!
19: Right. Mm-hmm. He finally snapped.
2: That's right. That was one of his final episodes. This is Wheel of Fortune.
19: We don't do pill pushers.
2: We're not doing that. We're not doing golden showers. We're not doing in the butt. This is Wheel of Fortune. Well, now these moms are pretty upset that they're having.
19: You think they'll keep the title or the category, or they'll?
2: I agree with you.
19: I think they'll amend it. It wouldn't shock me.
2: Yeah, because
19: they don't want any whiff of controversy.
2: Exactly. Why? No, not even a whiff. Exactly. I do agree with you that why would they even? It's not worth it, you know. Mm. Why? It's not because you just make it called fun, or whatever,
19: and that's fundamental,
2: it. Right?
19: Anything,
2: and exactly right. This is the
19: Cheney's got a fun. I don't know.
2: Okay, Cheney.
19: We're just spitballing here.
2: That's right. You can, in honor of Dick Cheney, you can do Cheney's got a fun. Here's the Titillation Tuesday. Now, interesting survey. 9% of people, when asked in a recent poll, the question was, have you ever had a sexual relationship with your boss? 9% said yes. 9 out of 100.
19: That seems really high.
2: Way high. And then,
19: but I mean, workplaces are almost infinite.
2: Mm-hmm.
19: You know, there are a lot of people who are almost peers in certain places.
2: Yeah.
19: You know, you may think of like an office hierarchy, but that's that's not the norm.
23: I would bet I immediately thought of like an office setting, but if we're talking about all work, that's restaurants, retail, all that stuff. Yeah, so 9% probably fits.
2: So if you're a waiter, waitress at a restaurant, and the head chef, is that the boss?
19: No, the manager.
23: The manager.
2: Oh, so the manager and one of the waitresses.
19: Tons of sex.
2: Yeah, a lot of sex in that. That's right. Yeah. That's right.
23: Uh-huh.
2: Oh, they work around the clock. That's where they meet.
19: Mm-hmm.
2: Okay, so they
23: retail.
2: Have
23: you're a the cashier. Mm-hmm. Starts hanging out with the assistant manager.
2: I was stunned once we were talking on this program about wait staff, and they were saying, oh, yeah, we get busy like back in the storage facility. You know,
19: we'll just, In
2: the walk-in cooler. Yeah, we've had calls from the walk-in cooler saying, you know, when the mood strikes, we just go back there and get it on.
19: Yeah, you got 10 minutes instead of a cigarette.
2: Mm-hmm.
19: That's what you do.
2: That's titillating. I'm titillated.
17: I know you are.
2: I'm titillated by that.
17: Because you were in the restaurant biz.
2: I was.
17: And it all happened around you.
2: Yeah, it was happening around me. I didn't know it. And I didn't believe it when I heard it was happening around me.
17: Mm-hmm.
2: And people would say, those two.
17: Well, many people have called you knave over the years.
2: I'm as knave. The naivete I have is unbelievable. I have,
17: it's off the charts.
2: Big time.
17: Big time.
23: Mm-hmm. I would bet when you were working at the barbecue restaurant, somebody there was sleeping together.
2: They were.
17: That was my hypothesis.
2: Oh, that was happening. It was happening. And people were telling me that it was happening. I was like, nuh-uh. Mm-hmm. And they're like, oh, yeah.
17: She howls like a dog.
2: What?
23: What? Yeah, right back there in the back. But it smells like hush puppies.
17: Yeah.
23: Yeah.
17: Makes it better.
2: In the walk-in.
17: Like a blue tick hound.
2: In the walk-in cooler. I mean, that's just, this is a work.
17: On Johnny's car.
2: Yeah.
17: Oh, that, believe me. Mm-hmm. Yeah, that was
23: going on. I had a really terrible boss when I was like 16 at the very first pizza place.
2: Mm-hmm.
23: And he was fired not long after I got there. But I remember one time he was telling us that he had gotten busy with his wife in the office there.
2: Yeah.
17: Oh, wow.
23: Yeah. Yeah. And of course, we were 16. We're like, what?
2: Yeah.
17: Yeah.
2: I mean, it just really, it titillates me. It titillated me then.
17: I bet it has happened in this company under the...
23: Here? Of course. I bet it's happened. Well, I wouldn't say your seat, but...
2: Oh, my God. Not that seat. God. In this seat?
23: Maybe.
2: I don't know. Not lately.
17: Well, are we talking workplace or are we talking boss and employee?
2: Just boss and employee.
23: Oh, I was thinking just workplace.
2: The question was, have you ever had sex with your boss? And 9% said yes. And then they flipped it and said to bosses, have you ever had sex with an employee? And the same 9% said yes. It was a 9% on both said yes. But that is kind of dangerous because...
17: Of course it is.
2: Then you can be...
17: If it's not 100% consensual, I mean, you end up in court.
2: Well, even if it is, and then, you start fighting, and then it just all goes wrong.
17: It'll end badly.
2: It can end very badly, sure. The other Titillation Tuesday story here is another survey of 1,000 full-time U.S. workers found that those who have sex in the morning reported a higher rate of productivity, task completion, focus, motivation, and job satisfaction. And it leads to promotion and a pay increase. So morning sex leads to better work, which leads to more money and a better job. I'm into it.
17: Titillation.
2: Totally.
23: That's titillation.
2: 100%.
17: And you're driving to work with yogurt on your knees.
2: That's right.
17: Splattered on your pants.
23: Old yogurt knees.
2: That's right. That's what they'll call me. They'll call me yogurt knees from now. You saw that. That was a couple of months ago.
17: Yeah.
2: I was embarrassed. When Red Rachel saw that was very, very embarrassing.
17: Yeah, you should have been.
2: Biggie called them splue jeans.
23: Mm-hmm.
2: Trucker Rich, you're talking about sex with the boss. Go ahead.
9: Well, my wife, when she was working for one of the large retailers in the country, she told me a story about one of the assistant managers, a woman, who would take the nighttime crew out to her car and service them, which ensured that they showed up for work every night.
2: My God.
17: The whole crew?
9: Oh, not all at once, but at different times.
2: Good clarification.
17: My God.
2: My God. This woman. Good.
23: I bet that store manager walked in every morning like, God, everything's stocked. Not one shelf has anything missing. What an overnight crew I have.
17: Everyone's smiling. Work back.
23: Yeah.
17: Shirts tucked in. Nameplates clean.
2: Wow. Thank you, Trucker Rich. Appreciate it.
23: Mm-hmm. I think I know what large retailer he was referring to.
17: Too.
23: And I've dealt with those guys, the night guys, and they can be pissy.
2: Hmm. Yeah, when they're...
23: When I was working remember my days working for Coca-Cola?
2: Coca-Cola, yeah.
23: I would start early in the morning on weekends, and I would run into the night guys as they were finishing up.
2: Yeah.
23: And they were...
2: Well,
23: not nice people, at least to the other.
2: Yeah.
17: Well, they're not. They never run into customers. Or rarely run into customers. It's a different breed.
23: Yeah, they used to. We'd have a battle because they were always told not to block like the soda stock because us weekend guys would come and fill and on purpose just to be assholes. They would.
2: Oh, they do.
23: Oh, they yeah. So I have to take that big pallet jack thing
2: and
23: move it all around. They'd be like, "Oh, sorry."
2: Oh yeah. Boy, doesn't that just get on your last nerve?
23: Oh, yeah.
2: Doing something like
17: that. Got
2: that
17: Coke man again.
2: Yeah.
23: Oh, no, yeah. They would, too.
17: Just head out to Molly's car.
23: And they'd wait for me to get there, especially one guy. He'd wait for me to get there, and he'd be leaning on some pallet of something.
2: Yeah.
23: And I'd be like, and I just start shaking my head. He'd be like, oh, man, we forgot again. You know what? I'm going to go there. I'm going to find that guy. I bet he's still there.
19: They'd be in a lot better mood if they had worked for this caller.
23: Mm-hmm.
19: The wife told that story. My God. Boy, she really wanted to run a tight ship, didn't she? She's like, all right, let's get this.
17: What price?
19: Exactly. Let's get this
17: at
19: done.
17: At what price?
19: My goodness. Let's get it done. Yeah, I thought that number was high. 9%.
17: Does seem high.
19: Seems high.
23: I think it's about right when you look at all businesses.
19: Well, what you say about the restaurants is probably right. And because like a place like this, the boss with an employee, I don't think it's going on. An office setting. I mean, sometimes, yes. But at a restaurant, yeah, I could see it. Okay. 9%. Whew, that titillated me in all cases, I can tell you that.
17: Sleepaway camps, the summer camps.
19: Well,
17: counselors.
19: The counselors. That's they're 22 years old. That's all they want to do.
23: You know, how would you feel though if you were working the night shift and you were the one guy who didn't take your car? That'd be you, Kelly.
19: Of course it would. And I wouldn't even know what's going on.
17: Yeah, you're mopping aisle 18.
23: Yeah, and everybody else is just disappearing for 15 minutes at a time throughout the night.
19: Yeah,
23: where's everybody going?
19: Yeah, I gotta get blown by Polly.
23: What?
19: And then I'm in there.
17: Missed a spot.
19: Yeah, mopping the floor. Yeah, that's right. And I would. They'd tell me, like, on my last day, that, by the way, did you get a beach from the
17: ball? Did you get your farewell beach?
19: Huh?
23: What?
19: Signing bonus, farewell.
23: Nah.
19: Exit interview.
17: Yeah,
19: nothing.
17: Yeah.
19: Nothing.
21: Two guys named Chris.
10: It's really breathtaking.
21: Rock 92.
19: We welcome you back to the Two Guys Named Chris. A couple of notes from the Fact or Crap game. Cody says, a detail on Macaulay Culkin's middle name. He did not like his original middle name, which I don't know what it is, but he changed it to Macaulay Culkin. So his name is now Macaulay Culkin Culkin. He did that after people voted online as to what he should. Put that up. He decided to let people vote for his new middle name.
17: It's a joke name.
19: It's a joke name.
17: Like Biggest Dickus.
19: Right. Biggest Dickus. Macaulay Biggest Dickus Culkin. And Macaulay Culkin Culkin won. Kieran Culkin suggested, why don't you make your middle name Kieran? And he almost was Macaulay Kieran Culkin. It finished second, which is his brother's name. And he's become more famous than Macaulay Culkin. He just won the best supporting actor Oscar, I believe, right? At the last Oscars. And he was in that show Succession. Also, Rusty, our fact checker, says that the reason players aren't allowed to use their hat in a game to catch a ball is they do not want them using anything as a net, no other item of clothing, and you can't like take your glove off and hold it open to catch a ball either, I don't believe.
17: Huh.
19: Or like throw it at the ball.
23: Yeah.
19: You can't do that.
17: No, you can't throw your glove. I remember that from growing up.
19: That's not allowed. And they similar rules.
17: But you could throw your glove with the ball in it to the first baseman.
19: Yes, you can.
23: We've seen that.
17: If you're an infielder.
19: Because one time it's gotten like stuck in the glove.
17: In the webbing.
19: And they'll throw it. That has been done, which is an odd quirk of baseball. And then he's got to make the catch like with his, because you can't catch a glove with your glove, right? No. He's got to catch it like a basketball.
17: Two-handed, I guess.
19: I guess so. That's interesting, the quirky rules there. You cannot throw your pickleball paddle at a pickleball and strike it to hit it back over the net. It has to be in your hand, in your grasp at all times.
17: They had to make that a rule?
19: Yeah, I guess so. I guess. I was told that.
23: I like how you use this as a bridge to pickleball rules.
19: I was told that.
23: The first was interesting. This is not.
17: I mean, the baseball is rich with incredibly of tales and legends. And
23: yeah.
19: I was told that.
17: You can't throw your paddle. You were going to say it to another player.
19: No, that's been done. You're not supposed to do that. I've seen that done a few times, too, where you throw your paddle at another player.
23: Yeah. No one was clamoring for pickleball rules.
19: I'm sorry. I thought we were talking about sports rules here for a moment.
17: Are you guys, you said you and your partner have a pickle tournament coming up.
19: On Saturday.
17: Have we lost our sponsor, the two of you?
19: Yes. We are no longer wearing the t-shirt of the...
23: Well, yeah, I guess I haven't been told to post anything.
19: No.
17: You kept them crumpled up in the bottoms of your gym bags.
19: Always in our pickle bags. Attendance and sales went down.
17: At the former sponsor?
19: Correct. The former sponsor said, if we keep sponsoring you...
17: What are we doing?
19: We're going...
17: Where's all this money going? Your pickle team. Our what?
23: Who okayed this?
19: Bumped with the board. The board got a look at that and said, what? We're doing what?
23: Now let's update everyone on how our pickle team's doing.
2: What?
23: What?
2: You got a pickle team?
5: We are not. We are no longer wearing those t-shirts. That is not.
17: Do you still have the shirt?
5: I do.
17: Would you feel Stolen Valor-ish wearing it?
5: Yes, I can't wear it anymore. I won't wear it anymore. And I've instructed the Diesel also to not wear it any longer.
23: Yeah, sponsoring a pickleball team sounds like a way you get caught laundering money. Like, that's how you get on the FBI's radar. Like, maybe sponsoring a pickleball team.
5: That was a weird...
17: 10 grand. Yeah,
23: what?
5: Yeah, we wore them proudly for a while, but yeah, that is no longer being done. This weekend, I played with a guy from Louisville, Kentucky. He was in town and looking for a game. And
23: did you meet him on Grindr?
5: Yeah.
23: Oh, you really want to play pickleball? Yeah. Oh, okay, yeah. Hold on, man. Let me get a paddle or whatever.
5: He came out in a totally different outfit. He wasn't very good. That was weird. Yeah. I don't know. He posted on Grindr.
17: Couldn't keep
5: yeah.
17: score.
5: You know, I don't know how it got in my algorithm.
17: Didn't know the rules.
5: Didn't know the rule. I taught him the best I could. You know, I did the best
23: I could. I don't know if you've looked around, but everyone else's shorts have ass coverings.
5: He had to buy some new shorts in the clubhouse.
23: Yeah.
17: Yeah.
5: I said, I don't think they allow. Ooh,
17: the shortest denim cutoffs I've ever seen.
23: Yeah.
17: See your sack, bro.
5: Huh. It's a real hazard.
23: Real weird.
5: Yeah, it's a hazard. So we made him change clothes and everything. He really seemed to get it though after.
17: Yeah, yeah.
5: Really,
17: big fan. Big fan.
5: Yeah, he stopped playing pretty early, but it was neat to get out there with him. Here's your factor. The next time we play, and we'll test you on this, Biggie. The next time we play Tough Ass Trivia, we're gonna ask this question. So if you know the answer, you'll be one ahead here. How many peanuts in each standard bar of Snickers? In a standard Snickers bar, how many peanuts? Not the king size or the mini.
23: Okay.
5: Standard.
23: Well, obviously the peanuts have been kind of chopped in the Snickers there.
5: Mm-hmm.
23: It's going to be higher than I would imagine.
5: Mm-hmm.
23: 54.
5: Okay. Ooh. Interesting. Chris Dim saw the factoid. His wife said 57. I said 40. You've all overbid.
17: Mm-hmm.
5: 16.
23: That's it.
5: Because I guess they do chop them up.
23: Yeah.
17: And it's not the full bar.
5: Yeah.
17: And it's just that one layer.
5: It's that layer on the top. After I guessed it and was told it was 16, it made more sense to me. But I thought it'd be in that range too, 40 mm-hmm. to 60. It's only 16. They are making a killing over at Big Snicker. That's big candy because they're only putting 16 nuts in there.
17: Yeah, the article was about how they found the perfect peanut somewhere in Georgia. Some scientists mm-hmm. have found this perfect peanut
5: mm-hmm.
17: that goes, I think, in both Snickers and peanut M&Ms.
5: Oh, yeah.
17: And because they're probably more, I mean, what's a standard bag of M&Ms? 50 pieces, 45?
23: Yeah.
5: Oh, and this.
17: And each one has a peanut.
5: In the small bag?
17: Well, a standard bag, 30,
5: like that we get out of the machine downstairs. Yeah. I think it's less. I think it's like 20 in a bag.
17: But it's more than 20.
5: You think? I've eaten a lot of.
17: So it's more peanuts per bag than per Snickers bar.
5: Oh, you're right. You're right. But I think now I used to get a standard bag of those of peanut M&Ms out of there, and remember I would divvy them up so that I would eat like four and then another three, and then I would always save one and I'd suckle them.
23: Psycho.
5: I like to suckle on the
17: what you have done to the Mars Candy Bar Company is appalling. What you know, there's a word for that in high haute cuisine.
5: Mm.
17: It's called deconstruction. That's what you're doing.
23: Yeah,
17: No service to the chef or the product.
5: I like to suck on the peanut M&M until
17: put it in your mouth and suck them and suck them.
5: Yes, until it becomes just chocolate, and then it washes away, and it's just a peanut.
17: It's just a peanut.
23: Well, you've always
5: it's hard to do that.
23: You've always had a weird relationship with candy since that guy was trying to groom you. Taught you how to. Mm-hmm. I mean, now we have a name for it. It's called grooming.
5: Yeah.
23: But what was it that he told you how to eat a Snickers?
17: How to fillet a Snickers.
23: Yeah.
5: You eat the Snickers, the chocolate all the way off of it, all the way around, and then you're left with a nude Snicker bar. I see all the peanuts then, and then you eat it. And he said, you'll never eat another Snickers bar the same way, and I haven't. That's exactly.
23: And make sure you record yourself doing it when you do eat one and send it directly to me and don't tell anyone about it.
17: And take your shirt off.
23: You don't want to get chocolate on your shirt. Take your pants off. You don't want chocolate on those either.
5: Was that wrong? Was that weird? I don't know. Anyway, here's the other factoid. 16 peanuts in a Snickers bar. There is, of all the peanuts in the world, only 1% makes it into a Snickers. Only 1% are even eligible to make it into a Snickers bar because they're so rigid.
17: The standards are so high.
5: So high. and they only get it from that one spot in Georgia. That's it.
23: Wow. Now you'll know it.
5: For Tough Ass Trivia, we are playing.
23: I like it.
5: We're going to play the game Tough Ass Trivia again in January.
23: Oh, my God. I won't even be here.
5: Like, what?
23: Maybe on Earth by then.
5: Well, we know this. Think of it. BB Shay will have to help you out with this.
21: Two guys named Chris.
0: I didn't know whether I wanted to cheer or throw up.
21: Rock 92.
5: We're in a dim report right now.
17: This is news from other countries, Australia. It's not exactly a world record, and not everyone is impressed either for that matter. It's such a great Australian name. I hope I'm pronouncing it correctly. It looks like Jarno Kuhn. Jarno, J-A-R-N-O. He was recently awarded the title of World's Ugliest Lawn 2025.
5: Hmm.
17: Jarno bought his home in Victoria about 13 years ago. And at that time, he said it was plush and green, mm-hmm. and you know what an average yard would look like. Mm-hmm. Well, since then, Jarno has done nothing to the yard.
5: Not even mowed it. Nothing.
17: Nothing.
5: Nothing to it. Yeah.
17: No water, no mowing, mm-hmm. no weeding, nothing. He said the birds, the bees, and the bats love it.
5: I bet.
17: His neighbors, not so much. They're worried about snakes. But Jarno said, snakes need water. Water's too far away.
5: I would be seriously worried about stuff. If I were walking through that high grass.
17: Yeah. Obviously, we're limited with our medium here being radio or podcasting, depending on how you listen. But I've seen the yard. There's patches of brown. Patches of it are tall. Patches of it are just bare and barren and brown. The local meter reader won't come into the yard because of the vermin and whatever the hell is living there.
5: Who can blame him, right?
17: But he did enter to win this contest. And Kelly, this will give you a chance to dust off your environmental Kelly character.
5: Mm-hmm.
17: World's Ugliest Lawn was spurred on about 3 years ago by people saying, hey, why are we wasting so much money watering lawns?
5: Right.
17: What do they do?
5: Right. Nothing. They sit there. You know, that's right.
17: So fun fact number one, it was a competition launched as an effort to promote water conservation. Fun fact number two, the prize is a hand-me-down t-shirt. The first winner passed it down to the second.
5: Oh, great.
17: Who now has to mail it to Jarno.
5: The third, yeah. But is it not against the rule? Like, if I did that in my neighborhood,
17: you'd be fine.
5: You can't do it. Right. I can't. But, you know, some of the things we do, like for beauty, is all that. You know, watering lawns, you don't have to do it.
17: Mm.
5: You know, you really shouldn't do it.
17: Curb appeal is a real thing.
5: It is.
17: In the U.S.
5: Yes, it helps. Of course.
17: Sell houses. It makes people feel better about their neighbors, their neighborhood.
5: That's right.
17: Your own home.
5: Right. But it wastes a lot of water. And, of course, that is
17: it's a precious resource.
5: Something that we need.
17: Many obviously. People have said the next war won't be fought over oil. It'll be fought over water.
5: Water. That's right. By the way, Australia, this is Titillation Tuesday. Australia has recently been named the most promiscuous country in the world.
17: Australia.
5: Yeah. There's a world population review that yearly ranks the Global Promiscuity Index. And they have 45 countries, 6 factors. Average number of sexual partners, age of first sexual experience, STD rate, legality of prostitution, and social acceptance of premarital sex. And they say, Australia.
17: Got it all?
5: You're the freakiest. You're the freakiest.
17: Do you have any raw numbers for each one, or do you have other countries on the list?
5: Yeah, Australia. Let me see here. Get this right. Australia has their average citizen has 10 and a half lifetime sexual partners. And an average age of 18 years and 1 month for first sexual experience. And a high level of social acceptance towards sex before marriage. They're fine with that.
17: Still waiting on the STD numbers. We don't have those.
5: Yeah, no, I do not have STD numbers. That's right. Brazil, second place. Skyrocketing STD numbers. They're happy there.
17: When I think of Brazil, I just think of the beautiful people on the beaches.
5: God, oh yeah,
17: I'm sure. Of course, there's abject poverty in the
20: favelas.
17: Favelas. Thank you.
5: What's a favela?
20: It's like a Brazilian slum.
5: The fact that you just said that word,
20: favelas.
5: I'm
17: you're going to order one for lunch, aren't you?
5: I'm incredibly angry that you know that word. Yes, I'm.
20: Yeah, man.
5: Can I get 2 favelas?
17: And one with chicken, one without.
5: And a Diet Coke. You just came up with favela on the spot like that.
20: Oh, yeah, I knew that. Yeah.
17: I knew we would.
20: Yeah.
5: I don't know favela.
17: Full confidence in passing the ball to BB Shay.
5: I'm angry about this, that you know favela. Yes, there's pop. Says here, there's poverty in the favelas.
17: Oh, it's on the in your report.
5: But sexiness on the beaches, and that's 100% true. So Brazil is second. Greece is third.
17: Ah,
5: Greece has gone up, passing Chile, New Zealand, and Germany. And Italy was in seventh place. Greece shot up four spots this year. So that
17: Greece is having a moment. Everybody's going to Greece. If you look at social media,
5: the sex is all about Greece right now. Yeah, United States, 15th most promiscuous country

0: women. Have sex with a local and then just come back and have an adventure over there and then come back.
1: That titillates me. Boy.
0: I knew it would.
1: If I was 22.
0: Yeah, what'd you do?
1: Well, I was 22 at one point. I mostly sat in my basement. But if I was 22 and had money,
0: yeah,
1: you go over. I'd be too scared of that. I'd be too.
0: You know, some local got you drunk on ouzo.
1: I'd be afraid they would poison me and steal my kidney. You know what I'm saying? Like, you wake up the next day in a bathroom. You know how? Are you here, guys?
0: Yeah. Welcome to the world of AIDS.
1: Exactly. You get into this, they steal your Rolex.
0: Everyone has AIDS.
1: They take everything and they give you AIDS. That's right. Everybody. At some point, everyone has AIDS. That's right.
0: So not this sun-soaked, sexy adventure on the Greek Isles.
1: I'd be too scared of it. I was always too scared of stuff like that. Did you see this guy? This was in Taiwan, who climbed that skyscraper.
0: Yeah.
2: Yes.
1: My friend Dave Aiken used to made my feet sweat. that guy. How did that guy do that? I mean, he's standing on the top of that. What is it? 101 story skyscraper, and he's standing there in the wind, like smiling.
0: Did you see what he said when he got up there?
1: What? No. What is it?
2: No.
1: What did he say?
0: All I heard him say was one word.
1: Let's see. Wait a minute. We have it.
0: Do we have it? Okay.
1: Here it is.
0: Reaching the summit.
1: This is Alex Hanold and a little montage of his of what he did as he climbed up.
3: He's done it. Alex Hanold has made history again.
4: Sick.
1: Sick. The word sick.
0: That's so sounds
2: golly.
1: Sick.
2: Ruined it.
1: What?
0: I was live on Netflix.
1: Yeah, it was.
0: A 10-second delay.
1: They streamed it. Yeah, because they didn't want tumbled. To see him. They didn't want to see him fall. That, you know, he's done that thing where he climbed the face of that mountain, and that was a documentary.
0: The Free Solo.
1: The Free Solo.
0: I mean, the guy is incredible.
1: When I saw the skyscraper itself, I thought, well, he's not going to go up to the very top, like, tower thing. He's standing on the very
0: like
1: top.
0: Batman.
1: Sick. In your life, have you ever seen anything like this guy? At first, when they were promoting it, I was like, I don't care. I'm not going to watch it. Then I got into it. I was like, oh, my God.
0: Did you watch?
1: No.
0: Oh.
1: I saw the highlights. But when I saw the highlights, I was just like, mad props.
2: Yeah.
1: Mad respect.
2: Sick.
1: Mad respect for this guy. But let's hear it again.
3: He's done it. Alex Honnold has made history again.
4: Sick.
1: You're darn right it was sick. You're darn right.
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5: WKRR, Ashboro, Winston-Salem. 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

Rock 92, Jason Goodman in, Littlest Patriot, and I didn't realize this, but Aldi, the grocery food chain, was trying to sell 4 ice cubes for $5, but they weren't selling very well. Now, they were the fancy ice cubes with a cool shape. They were crystal clear, so they slashed the prices because everybody was making fun of the price for 4 ice cubes.

0: guys named Chris.
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He was looking for a soul to steal. 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

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I done told you once, you son of a bitch, I'm

0: 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Steve from Kernersville.
1: I think short men do. 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
1: I have even a greater point that I like to make. 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
0: I always say that. I think all

0: 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So who has it worse at doing the great debate? Short guys or overweight women?
1: I don't care whether you're short or not. 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
0: I don't know about that.
1: All in all, I think men have it easier across the board.

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Your weekend forecast tomorrow. Mostly sunny, about 87 for the high. Showers and thunderstorms likely on Sunday, about 84 for the high.

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state fairs that have the best food. The top three was Iowa, the Iowa State Fair, Wisconsin, and the Minnesota State Fair. However, North Carolina State Fair, not doing too shabby, came in at number 10. Although the food's probably not good for you. It's Rock 92.

0: Two guys named Chris. 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
1: Remember when Chris Dim, our former colleague, retired, Mayor came in and proclaimed that day Chris Dim Day. 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
2: Well, we need to petition your hometown. 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

Lenny Kravitz on Rock 92, and Lenny Kravitz is 62 years old, and he still has a 28-inch waist. 28 inches? And I was looking at his abs, looking pretty good for 62. 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

0: 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And that's all we ask.
1: Hey, guys. P1 from Ramsar. What's up, Kelly?
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0: No red tape or nonsense or applications to fill out. 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You're a P1, and you didn't even know it. 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

0: Rock 92, Jason Goodman, Littlest Patriot, Rebecca in Winston-Salem. Having some drinks, but you can't stand one thing about your significant other?
1: He does this thing when he's drinking. He flirts really loud, and it was like nails on a chalkboard. It was like...
0: Oh. You should have got him a straw.
1: I don't even know if a straw would help. It was just, like, gross. And it was, I'm telling you, you could, it like, echoed. It was so loud.

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1: I crossed 8 lanes of traffic in Myrtle Beach when I was 17.
2: Yeah, trying to get that one girl.
1: She wasn't even there. A guy told me, we were playing miniature golf, and he's like, there's 4 girls across the road at the Waffle House, and I've heard they will give on the beach. And I was like, all right, let's do it.
2: I'm like Frogger. Boop, boop, boop.
1: That's right. 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
1: If it ain't metal, it's crap! 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And for all my like-minded rockers, it just so happens there's a radio show just for you. This is D-Sider from Twisted Sister, and I love the Triad so much I have a house here. It's called The House of Hair. And every Saturday night at 10, I'm your host on The House of Hair. 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Come one, bang all. It happens right here on the Triad's Rock 92. The House of Hair is here.
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0: 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We've been rocking the Triad for decades and laughing along with the two guys named Chris Show. 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
1: 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C'est la vie?
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1: Oh, I know. Boy, oh boy. Or barely awake. Paddle to the metal.
2: Oh, man. I should do this for a living.
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2: Red Rachel was just saying that if her fiance is ever out of the house, she's going to watch the Barbie movie. You've never seen it.
3: I didn't watch it.
2: I loved it. Way more than I thought I was going to. And Margot Robbie. I think she's the most beautiful actress there is right now. Margot Robbie. Absolutely gorgeous. Is there anybody? Can you top it?
4: I still love Jennifer Lawrence.
2: I can't objectify women that way, though.
4: I can.
3: Yeah, you can.
2: I won't. I won't do it. We were talking about working out a minute ago. BB Shea in the gym with me yesterday. I read this about two things about working out. Lenny Kravitz told Men's Health he always works out in leather or jeans because he wears leather on stage, and he wants the same thing.
4: Totally tracks for him.
2: Is that right?
4: Even if, if he just said, he didn't need to give a reason, I would just believe if she said, work out in leather, it would have been like, all right.
3: I sleep in leather, shower in leather.
2: He did, yeah. He said, the pants I wear on stage is what I'm going to wear while I train. So I ruin a lot of leather pants. I get them really, really sweaty while training. And he said, I never track my workouts. I never look at calories or anything like that or steps. I just look at my 28-inch waist and think,
5: oh, God.
2: Done.
4: And I didn't think I could like him less.
3: I was going to say.
4: And here we are. I never was a fan.
3: He's good looking because he must be insufferable.
4: Yeah. Mm-hmm. I've always found him to be. I just thought his music was never any good.
2: Lenny Kravitz?
4: Yeah. Never cared for any
2: what,
4: of it.
2: What do I know?
6: Are you going to go my way?
7: And he did a cover of American Woman, too, didn't he?
2: Oh, that's the one. I know that very well.
4: American Woman. I just never cared for his music. I always thought he seemed pompous.
2: Uh-huh. Is he the father of Zoe Kravitz?
4: Yes.
5: Yep. She's pretty.
2: She's beautiful.
5: She's great.
2: Yeah. She's beautiful.
4: I always found him. I couldn't stand him. And right there, that comment. I just look at my 28-inch waist.
3: Yeah, that's what he's so gorgeous, though. He could say whatever he wants.
2: This may be his biggest thing.
4: That's probably his business.
2: Maybe.
4: He's done some acting. He was
3: in the Hunger Games.
4: Yeah.
2: 10-pack abs. He's showing them off in Men's Health.
3: Oh.
2: You want to guess his age?
3: Oh. How old could he be? Let's see. How old is his daughter? Is he in his 50s?
2: 62.
4: I was going to say, he's in his 60s.
2: 62.
3: Oh, he looks great.
2: He said, Denzel Washington told me once. Oh.
4: Even name dropping. Listen.
2: This is in the article in Men's Health. He said, Denzel Washington told me once, the pants don't lie. You don't need to count your steps or your calories or anything. Just look at your pants. He's like, I'm a 28-inch waist. What? That's it. That's it. He's like my dog. If he wasn't good looking, he'd be dead.
3: Exactly.
2: He also says, this is all about working out. Lenny Kravitz, he says, I don't eat until after 4 p.m. Not a strict rule. I just don't do it.
8: I just forget. I don't even think of food.
2: He's like, I don't even think. He's like, I never wake up like ready to eat. I do not eat until after 4 p.m. And he said, and they said, well, what do you eat after 4 p.m.? Egg white omelet with a lot of vegetables and a protein smoothie. That's all for the day. That's it for the day.
4: What a joyous man.
2: And he said,

0: that I don't want to be big or bulky. I want to be shredded. That's what I've achieved after 62 years. Boy, to keep those abs at age 62, that's pretty tough.
1: Yeah, he's trying doing his workout.
0: I'm going to go for a six-pack by 60. How's that?
2: Ooh, okay.
0: A new goal. That, six-pack at 60. We'll take a picture of you on my 60th birthday.
3: I like the name, six-pack by 60.
0: That should be my podcast. BB Shale, join me. Six-pack by 60. You've got a longer...
4: I need a one-pack by 40.
0: Yeah, you need to... But you've got longer to go.
4: That's
0: so
4: right.
0: You can get there by 60.
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0: We're just talking about the late Lindsey Graham. Confirmed bachelor his whole life. Just died, of course, suddenly and shockingly last weekend. And people have always, as long as I've known, said, oh, well, he's quietly gay. He's in the closet. I think people have even, like his enemies, have tweeted since, you know.
3: Very much so. You know, I mean, people say it all the time.
0: You know, and I just made the comment, like, can you not live as a bachelor? Just not interested. Maybe you've dated in your early years. You're just like, well, it's not for me. My work is too important. I'm just going to dedicate myself to work without being just quietly accused of being gay your whole life.
3: Well,
4: it's tough.
0: I think guys in their 40s, 50s who have never been married, even if they dated for a while, let's say they haven't dated in a while, they're just thought of as gay and closeted, you know, even in this era. But that's really not fair. It might just be that they dedicate their lives to their work and they don't care about
4: the value marriage and relationships so much in this country that, it's hard to live just as a guy on his own.
3: I do think it'll change. I think the younger generation doesn't think that way as much.
0: Well, I would have thought that by now. You know, I would have thought by now because we're way more open than we were 40 years ago.
3: Now, I will say, good looking guys, I think, have that more if they're not married when they're older. No one's accused me of being gay.
0: No, they wouldn't. They just think you can't get a woman.
3: Yeah.
0: I think you can't get a woman.
3: And they think nobody wants me, period.
0: Right. So it's like...
3: So if you're ugly, it's the one thing if you're ugly and a single man, I think they're like, oh, no women want him.
0: Poor thing, he's younger.
3: No one thinks...
0: he's Shrek. There's nothing we can do.
3: But if you're a good-looking guy who's older, not married, or doesn't have a girlfriend, hasn't dated, it's like, oh, no, he's gay. Closeted.
0: Yeah, always. Or even just average-looking, slightly good-looking guys. Does it go the same way with women?
1: Well, I think it's changed a little bit. I think now if a woman's like, I don't want to get married, I just want to focus on my career, it's like, oh, you go, girl. But I also still, I mean, until I got engaged, it was always like, so before my fiance and I were together, which was a couple years ago, he would say, you know, why aren't you dating anybody right now?
0: Yeah.
1: I'd say, I don't want to.
0: I know. Can't you just be single for a couple of years, you know?
1: But I also think... that in our country, you actually have the right to do that, where in a lot of other parts of the world, you're just expected to hurry up and get married and start. I mean, there's still arranged marriages in this world.
0: But I think if you're 25 years old and decent looking and haven't dated anybody in a couple of years, people just think, oh, he's gay.
1: Yeah, and in your family, too, they're always pressuring you. And
0: Oh, yeah, always. That's right. Steve, you're talking about living single as a man and what people think about you privately. Steve, go ahead.
6: Yes, you can absolutely live your entire life as a single man. I'm almost 64 years old, but it's a double-edged sword. Some call you gay, but if you're not and don't have those traits, you're labeled a whore chaser your entire life.
0: Right, that's true too. If you're just out with women all the time.
3: Oh, what a label, I'd love that.
4: Oh, there he is.
3: Whore chaser. There is the whore chaser.
6: It's not so bad, Big.
0: Yeah. It's not, right? Is that what you've been labeled, Steve? You're 64, you're single, and people just say, oh, he's chasing skirt his whole life?
6: My entire life. I was a lifeguard on the beach until I was 40 and a bartender, so there you go.
3: God, the poon he got.
1: Living the life.
3: I wouldn't have married either. Why?
0: Well, it's like the guy John who used to work here. You know who I'm talking about?
3: Yeah.
0: Great looking guy, did a wonderful job. He was on the radio. He does voiceover stuff now. Always has a beautiful woman with him. Always. Never got married. He's 50 something now. And I remember talking to him. He's like, I'm not going to get married. You know, I don't want that. But he always has a girlfriend.
3: Yeah.
4: And I think if it was not for the inclination of being gay, more guys would live together forever.
0: You probably
4: me. I've had friends. I know Biggie has too. We've talked to each other. Like, if it was not for us being called gay, we would live together forever.
0: So that stigma is still there.
4: 100%. Yes.
3: Yeah. I don't know if his wife is listening, but my best friend has said, if it wasn't for the sex part, He and I just live together. He's like, imagine if we just lived together. It'd be awesome.
0: Well, right. I mean, because guys, we generally get along. Really, I hate to say that. The perfect thing for a lot of guys is you live with your best friend, but you have a girlfriend.
3: Of course.
0: And then you let her leave.
3: Yeah. Yeah.
1: And we don't like going over to your dirty apartment just for sex. No, so we make you move in with us.
0: And that's how it starts. Mm-hmm. And then you get married, and then, you know, you were... Many may say, I was happier, if the truth serum's out, living with the guy.
3: And I will tell you this. It's harder as you get older if you haven't gotten married. I have experienced this. Mm-hmm. You do get very set in your ways.
0: Oh, like definitely.
3: The last girlfriend that I had, I mean, she basically lived with me for the time we were together. I mean, she was there 5 to 6 nights a week, and I hated it.
0: Right. Well, yeah.
3: I mean, I did. And I learned about myself. I'm like, I felt, especially now in my 40s, I am very set in my ways, and having someone there to mess that up.
1: I don't know if age has anything to do with that. I mean, I'm 25, and it's been a rough couple of months. I mean,
0: because you just moved in.
1: We're still. I mean, we're getting a rhythm and all that. But for the first month, I was. I mean, just wound up and angry. And
0: does that worry you at all? I mean, you're just starting. You're just moving in with your fiance. I mean, look, we know something about him. He's great in bed.
3: Uh-huh. All right,
0: but. Does it worry you that only a couple of months in, you're like, mm.
1: Well, so I was worried, but I asked pretty much everybody else, and everybody always says, you know, they say the first year of marriage is the hardest, but I think it's the first year of living together.
0: Yeah,
1: because
0: probably.
1: You're two people that were raised differently, having to learn to live together.
0: Yeah, because you've had your independent, you know, if you're out living by yourself.
3: Oh, God, yeah.
0: It's great.
3: Yeah.
0: It's great. And then somebody moves in. Just this week, I've been married 24 years, okay? Just this week, my wife was out most of the day. Now, she's been home every day of the summer. Every time I'm home, she's home, okay? We see each other all the time.
3: Nightmare.
0: So, the other day, I think Monday, she's out. She's like, I'm doing some work in my classroom. I have an appointment. I've been gone almost all day.
3: I noticed you got out of here quick Monday.
0: I skipped my workout. I didn't want to overdo it, so I got home early.
1: You don't want to waste a precious second.
0: You know, so I get home and I was by myself, you know.
3: Oh, doing whatever I want.
0: Whatever I wanted.
3: Diet Coke, TV, let's go.
0: Just party time. Well, she got home about 5:00 and I said, oh, thank goodness you're home. She goes, don't pretend you didn't love. And I was like, I did not. I did not like it without you. You know, sometimes it's nice to have just the place to yourself for a little bit, you know?
1: I mean, you, Biggie, you talk about not feeling lonely. Mm. I never feel lonely.
0: Yeah.
1: No. I mean...
0: You like being alone.
1: Yes, I like my alone time.
0: Mm-hmm. You just said that your fiancé is finally starting to pay attention to the wedding. Or is he? You're ready to do the wedding planning. Mm-hmm. And is he paying attention to it?
1: No.
0: Oh, he's not.
1: I was asking him questions yesterday. Mm-hmm. I'm in the middle of talking to him, and he picked up his phone.
0: Ooh, I don't like that.
1: And then, I mean, then when I, you know, I was like, are you even listening to me? And I was like, do you even want to get married? And he put his phone down. He was like, sorry.
3: No, he went right to the nuclear option.
0: Yeah.
3: I don't blame you. Do you even want to get married?
0: 0 to 100. Right. You know, just get in there on it. That's right.
1: I just wanted his attention.
0: Yeah, right. And I will say this. When we were planning the wedding, she did the bulk of it. But she asked my opinion on everything. And I enjoyed that. You know, I enjoyed saying, well, I like this venue better. And I like these flowers. And she didn't always take my advice, but it was nice to be included. I enjoyed that part.
3: Now, Rachel, when you give him options, does he give his opinion and say, I like this, I don't like that? Or does he go, whatever you want to do?
1: Pretty much. I mean, he'll go. Yeah. And again, I would just go to the courthouse.
0: That's right.
1: And he has said that he wants to at least have something. Mm-hmm. So I'm like, all right, well, we're kind of doing this because you want to do. I mean, I want it too, but.
0: You're like the man in the relationship almost, you know, because I just want to go to the courthouse, you know, you want to get it out of the way.
1: But that's exactly why, because I know that it all falls on me. Mm-hmm. Because he's like, if I say, hey, let's get married here, he's like, okay, mm-hmm. want to get married here? Okay.
0: Yeah. I'd like to be a woman just for like a couple of days. You know why? Orgasm. Orgasm. I want to see what the big deal is. What's the hubbub? You know, what's the
3: woo. God, he went there.
1: It is. Okay.
0: I want to feel that.
1: Well, I got to know, with men, it's got to be so great because they just want them all the time.
0: It's pretty great.
1: It's got to be amazing.
4: Yeah. It gets old after a while.
1: Does it?
4: It fizzles out fast.
1: Because you guys never stop trying to get them.
4: That's why we got to wait a week before we do it again.
1: You get older, you take pills so you can have more of them.
0: Mm-hmm. I feel like, though, if I were a woman and wanting to feel that, someone would say, yeah, but you've been through menopause, so it's not nearly. It's just
3: it won't be as good.
0: It's no good now. At my age, you know, what's the point?
3: And we were having a nice discussion, and you went there.
1: Yeah. We're talking real, about weddings.
3: We're having a real mature discussion about living together and living alone. And
0: I would do it for the orgasm, you know, and like the multiple orgasm.
3: That's going to keep you out of heaven.
0: You may be right.
3: Hey, come on in. This is hold up. This is female orgasm guy.
0: The guy who wanted the orgasm.
3: St. Peter's going to be like, what?
0: Get him out of here. Oh, my God. I remember.
3: We can't send him to hell because he wasn't that bad, but yeah. I don't want him in here.
0: Put him in purgatory. We're not doing this. He can't be here. You're right. I want updates on the wedding. I want to see if he continues to be part of it. You know,
1: I think we have it now, like what we're going to do, mm-hmm. but we're kind of planning our honeymoon now on the NFL schedule of next year.
0: I like that, too.
3: That's awesome.
0: That's awesome. You're trying to go to NFL games as a honeymoon.
1: Yeah.
0: Which I love.
1: Yeah. It was like, because, you know, I'm a Bills fan, and I was like, we can go to the Bahamas anytime. Josh Allen is not going to be Buffalo's quarterback forever. I have to see them now.
0: God, she's something about Mary. Mary. Something about Mary came out 28 years ago today, okay? You're that. You know, you're a sports fan. You're an NFL fan. I mean, if you had hair gel in your hair right now, you'd be.
1: I was going to say, there's something that happened to her that I never want to happen to me.
0: You'd be Cameron Diaz.
2: Is that a hair gel?
7: Yeah.
2: Great.
7: I just ran out.
0: You should really watch that movie because you are like, I mean, you want the honeymoon to be a couple of NFL games.
3: Yeah.
0: How good is that? He's a Steelers fan?
1: Yeah. So I'd have to go to one of those games.
0: So you know, it'd be perfect if you had like the Steelers on a Sunday and the Bills on Thursday night.
3: Yeah.
0: So you go to the Steelers game on Sunday, then you go up to Niagara Falls for a few days,
1: mm-hmm.
0: watch the Bills game, and then come back the next Saturday. Wouldn't that be great?
1: Yeah, and plus we're thinking about taking a train up that direction. I've never been on a train, so it'd be fun.
0: Fantastic. Yeah. Oh, you don't want train?
3: No, you lost me there.
0: You want to drive?
1: Yeah. Okay, I'd drive or take a train, but I don't want to fly.
3: That's fine. Drive.
0: You are something about Mary. You are like the girl everybody wants, and he got you.
3: An NFL honeymoon?
0: An NFL honeymoon. Whoever suggests something like that. That is that would be a really fun thing, I think.
3: And you don't have to worry about that thing happening in her as you get older, too, because it doesn't nearly fly out like that. You don't. That's something in your 20s.
0: You think?
3: It still flies out. You don't know where it went.
1: I've asked that question before. I'm like, does that happen?
3: Yeah. In your 20s.
4: Yeah.
3: In your 20s, you're like, I got to watch where it goes.
4: Now it just kind of dribbles out.
3: Yeah, in your 40s, it's more like, I'm not even going to come out. I'm not even going to waste.
4: Maybe.
3: In your 40s, you start that, and then you're like, I'm too tired to even do it.
1: I'm just going to go to sleep.
3: I'm just going to put on TV.
0: In your 20s, it's like fire.
3: I want to go again.
1: It's like in a hurry to get out of there.
0: It's not.
3: 40s, you're like, I'm just going to CPAP and Netflix.
0: Later it does. It's not quite what it used to be, you know.
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0: Official attorney of the Two Guys Named Chris Show.
9: Two Guys Named Chris.
7: It was definitely aggravating. I mean, I was definitely heated.
9: Rock 92.
0: Baby Shay says that the last jingle we played on Stairway to 7. Baby Shay says that last jingle was his favorite of all the jingles.
4: Oh.
0: Hard to say.
4: I mean, they're all great. That one in particular, though, yeah, that got me.
0: It's pretty good. Red Rachel says that now anybody puts out new music, all the comments are AI, fake, not real.
3: It's true.
0: You're not sure.
3: You're absolutely right.
1: And, you know, some of them actually, like that one, who was the country guy? We played him.
0: Oh, your friend. Luke Bryan.
1: That one actually very well could have been AI generated. And some of them are bad.
0: He denies that.
3: I think it was AI written. I think he's singing it.
1: That's kind of what I mean. The lyrics, they're like, hey, can you write me a fun country song about fishing and drinking coffee and climbing trees?
0: He's salty about that now.
1: I know he is, but did he hear the song that he recorded?
0: He says that he just wrote a great song, or somebody wrote a great song. What was it called? I forget.
3: Golf Hunt Fish Beer.
4: Golf Hunt Fish Beer.
1: I don't know the order.
0: Golf?
3: Don't insult him like that. That's my man, Luke Bryan. I like
0: beer.
3: Him.
0: I don't even know if we still have
3: truck, beer, jeans, chicken.
1: Just name four country words
0: right,
1: and it'll pop up.
0: Right. Yeah, anyway, he is really upset that people think that was AI generated.
3: Excuse me. It's called Fish Hunt Golf Drink.
0: Fish Hunt. Let me see if I can find it. I don't know if we even still have it. Fish Hunt.
3: Oh, it's there. I kept it.
0: Oh, you did. Fish Hunt Golf.
1: Can't get rid of that masterpiece.
3: I'm not deleting anything by Luke Bryan, even if it is AI.
0: We have. Yeah, we have. That's Fish Hunt Golf.

0: He got real prickly about people saying it was AI generated.
1: On second thought, I don't know if I claim I wrote that.
2: I think that's what I said. If I were him, I would say, you're right, guys, I used AI. Sorry about that. There's no way I'd claim that I wrote this.
0: You know, something else about country music stars. She had a real stress eating since the divorce. I just heard this.
2: Oh, yeah. No.
0: He had a flourless cookie, and the rest is downhill from there.
1: That's the truth, by the way. He said he had one, quote, dairy-free cookie after a show.
0: That's
1: that
0: it.
1: Led him to a 2,000-calorie binge eat that night.
0: It happened.
1: And I said, hey, brother, I get it.
0: Hey, man, guess who had 7 Diet Cokes yesterday? This guy. Told you.
1: Yeah.
0: I gave up Diet Cokes for about a month, and then one day I had one. So I'm going to have one a day. About 3 days in a row I had one. Then I had two. And now I had 7 yesterday because it's like you're an alcoholic or something. You're just like, all right, man, as long as I'm in for a penny, I'm in for all of it. You know, let's just do this.
1: Well, Jelly Roll said going through the divorce, I'm stressed.
0: Right.
1: I'm stress eating. I'm gaining weight.
2: She was recently at one of his bars making out with some young guy.
0: Oh, that whore. Are you serious?
1: Yes. Hey.
0: No, she did not.
1: They are separated. She's allowed, yes.
2: But at his bar. That was disrespectful.
0: It's like me coming here.
2: I think he's like half her age.
1: He is. And apparently he's known, I think he's calling himself like the MILF Hunter, which for people my age has a totally different, it was a very popular website.
0: Oh, yes.
1: But I guess this young kid considers himself a MILF hunter. He's an influencer or something.
0: I saw he said, I'm out here hunting MILF.
1: Yeah.
0: And I thought, you're disgusting.
2: I would be stress eating if I were Jelly also.
0: I would too. Poor Jelly.
1: Yeah.
0: I mean, he had lost all that weight. He was getting ready to try to do like a half marathon.
1: Yeah.
0: He's done that kind of stuff. I mean, come on.
1: But she did. Now, see, I always thought maybe she was part owner in the bar, so maybe...
0: I don't care.
1: Did she get to just say, hey, I'm here?
2: Or is she going to get half the bar in the divorce?
0: Yeah, she knows. She knows you don't do that in somebody's. It's like going to his, you know, somewhere he owns and kissing this MILF hunter.
1: Yeah, I mean, she could have walked across the street to Kid Rock's.
0: Exactly. Could have done that. He's eating a dairy-free cookie. This is terrible. I feel bad for Jelly Roll over this. I know a guy that tried to date her.
1: Well, I mean, we all do.
0: It didn't go that well.
1: Tried is loose.
2: It's not like it's a big secret.
0: Slid into her DMs. I know a guy.
1: Like, yeah. Well, he slid into a lot of those. And not just famous women.
0: This is true.
1: I get a message once a week. Why is he messaging me?
0: I don't know how to slide into a DM. It's probably good that I don't.
1: Yeah.
0: You know.
1: Well, you've tried to slide into one ex-Cardinals pitcher's DMs on Twitter one time.
0: Yeah, who was it?
1: Was it not Jim Palmer? No.
0: He's an Oriole.
1: Yeah.
0: I slid into his DMs. Was it...
1: You slid into his...
0: Jay Billis.
1: You slid into Jay Billis, and you slid into Kirk Herbstreit.
0: Kirk Herbstreit.
1: I love your analyst.
0: Bernie Kosar, too. I heard him tell a great story.
1: Great story, Bernie! You're the worst kind of DM to get, too. Trust me, I have tons of DMs in my Instagram, and I beg of them to be a hot woman. But mostly it's just dudes who look like you going, you ever going to work again?
0: I didn't like this either.
1: Hey, fatty, you gonna come back to work? Must be nice to have the whole week off.
0: Yeah,
1: that's my DMs, okay?
0: I slide into that. Hey, fatty.
1: Just once, let it be tits. Just once. I get tits playing?
0: Can somebody put
1: you
0: some
1: can
0: tits
1: insult
0: in this bed,
1: me? Dude. Just send them to me, too. Hey, fatty, gonna work this week?
0: Here are my tits.
1: Fine.
0: If they were donuts, I bet you'd be back at work. Hey, fatty, what are you doing?
1: Yeah, my DMs. How many vacation days do you get?
0: I slid into Bernie Kosar's. I was like, I like that story you just told about the 1987 AFC Championship game. He's like, can't you show me your tits? Come on.
1: Oh, man, I was hoping it was tits.
2: Did you send a picture of you shirtless afterwards?
0: I should have.
1: Yeah.
0: Maybe that got a little respect. I saw that. I don't ever go onto Facebook, as you know. But somehow I've set it up where if somebody posts, it'll come to my email and say, hey, Biggie just posted. So when you do that, I take a look. Well, yesterday, Biggie's first day back in a while, because he's, you know, out of work.
1: How many days does he get?
0: Scrotal.
1: Scrotal.
0: All right. So it says, hey, Biggie just posted something you might want to see. View it. So I viewed it, and I guess you surreptitiously took a picture of me sitting here.
1: I do that a lot.
0: I noticed
1: that. But I thought it was a good, I always pick a good picture of you.
0: I liked the picture.
1: Yeah.
0: I looked at it. It was very, I thought it was artful because we have our candle that was burning.
1: Microphone.
0: The microphone in the foreground. Me in the background looking at something, you know.
1: I deleted the one, I took two.
0: Mm-hmm.
1: Now, the first one, you were kind of looking half at me, mouth agape. And I was like, I'm not going to do that to him.
0: Makes me look
1: so
0: bad.
1: So I picked the better picture of you.
0: When I saw it, I was like, that's a pretty good picture of me. I liked it. I was like, okay.
1: And I liked that green master shirt you had on.
0: Yes. Me. Exactly. So I thought, I'm looking all right there. I'll take it. Well, then, here are the comments. You know, very first comment, sorry you had to have that view, Biggie, of me. And
1: yeah.
0: Like, and then they're like, oh, I see he's working you to death. And I'm like, hey.
1: Yeah.
0: Of course, I just shot at the wind.
1: Well, we both took shots because I think I captioned it, I'm alive, I'm back. And a few people wrote, barely. And I'm like, yeah, I know I'm barely alive. I think I don't know. I'm living this.
0: I know.
1: People love to tell you what you're living.
0: Yeah, they're like, nice glasses, nice wrinkles, you know, to me. Okay. All right. Thanks a lot. Sorry you have to look at that asshole all morning, Biggie. You hang in there, Biggs. How's your cat?
1: It's always
0: the next
1: thing. The only thing I have going in my life.
0: You know, if you were to pass away, she'd eat your face. I keep hearing that.
1: Yeah.
0: She'd survive. Dogs won't. She will.
1: Yeah.
0: So my advice is pour a little extra food. Just in case.
1: Hit the feeder button as I'm going down.
0: That's a little... Yeah. Say that, you know?
3: Your hangover soundtrack. The two guys named Chris Saturday Show on Rock 92.
0: Like a lot of folks now emailing. Just got an email, BB Shack, wishing you luck on your gym visit today.
1: That was nice.
0: A lot of people ready for you to get in there. And Mandy says... To me, you're so inspiring to bring BB Shay to the gym. Yeah, I do what I can.
1: It's like a make-a-wish thing.
0: Do what I can. Well, no, she didn't.
1: There's no way that was actually said. I think a lot of people are hoping that I, you know, blow my knee out and miss some days. And...
0: Yeah, a lot of people do, I'm sure. She says, golly, you're so inspirational. Yeah, I know. Whatever.
1: She must be new. It's like when people think you're doing this for BB Shay.
0: Yeah, I'm getting a little break on the...
1: Yeah, get a little break on your price. Yeah,
0: that's right. You know, they always say... Well, they used to do this. They would say...
2: I think I could ever step foot in this place.
0: Oh, you're going to do it next Wednesday.
2: My workouts are hate workouts. They sound too positive.
0: Oh, God. We're very positive. We're very positive.
2: I can't get motivated with positivity.
0: We're builders. We're not teardowners. We're builders.
1: Which is opposite of what he is in real life.
0: 100%.
2: Interesting.
0: 100%
1: it's
0: right.
1: It's very odd.
0: And I leave and I start tearing people down. It's the 1 hour of the day where things are built up. Here's your... I was surprised by this. And a P1 listener sent me this. Saying he saw it on Craigslist, and it was inspired because Biggie has the tow truck that comes by to cut his toenails once every, 3 weeks, month? Once, and did the tow truck come the other day when it was supposed to?
1: Yeah, that was rough.
0: Really?
1: Yeah, because I was in crisis.
0: No, that's right.
2: Having with trouble my, sitting still.
0: That's right.
1: Area, so I had to, it was a rough experience.
0: The tow truck, T-O-E, is a woman that trims Biggie's toenails once a month and apparently has a lot of business.
1: Very busy and does a phenomenal job. My toes are the best part of my entire body.
0: I believe it. They
1: look, I believe it. I'm going to tell you, I think when I finally go, I think I'm going to be like, God, look at his body, but look at his toes. How did he keep his toes in that good a shape?
0: You know, we should flip you in the casket so it's open casket, but it's your feet.
1: Yeah. That's the best part I got. Yeah,
0: feet first.
1: And not really.
0: Look how lifelike. Look how good they look.
1: I'd cover the feet. Just let the toes go through. Maybe we could just have the toes shoot
0: just
1: through.
0: Add some socks. Yeah, underneath the sheet.
1: Believe me, when I look down at my feet, I go, "That is grotesque." Except my toes look unbelievable.
0: Yeah, they didn't have to do any work on that. Look at that. He looks so lifelike in there. His toes were the best part of him. Man.
1: This is the best money I spend every month.
0: That's what we're going to be saying.
1: Yeah.
0: Wow, look at those toes. Fantastic. No, the emailer, this is Rhonda, says she clipped this from Craigslist. Not sure if it's even real or not. Toenail clippings for a collection. And the guy collects toenail clippings. And he says, please read before judging. This is serious. I want to expand my toenail collection. Before you jump to any conclusions, let me assure you this is a legitimate hobby. I organize each clipping by shape, thickness, and what I describe as toenail personality. I have one thumbnail-sized pinky toenail from 1998 that resembles the state of Delaware. It's my prize possession. That's a joke. This can't be right. Nobody does that. Either you're a serial killer or it's a joke. Yeah. I mean, you're collecting toenails from
2: people. I mean, Craigslist is where you will find the world's craziest,
0: the weirdest
2: strangest,
0: you think this guy really
2: people.
0: Does it possibly collects toenails?
2: It's possible.
1: I think it's very possible.
0: He says, I'm hoping to find unique additions that tell a story. Curved, oddly colored, suspiciously aerodynamic. Don't throw away your toenails. I can use them. I will pay for them. Compensation depends on rarity and presentation. Bonus points if you provide a handwritten story on what kind of shoes produce this toenail. Is Craigslist now in competition with Facebook Marketplace?
1: Oh, yeah. Craigslist is old, frankly.
0: Yeah, it was the original, but I think Facebook Marketplace has beaten it now.
1: Big time. But, I mean, Craigslist is still there, but it's nothing like it was because there's so many sites like it now. But for a time, it was the place.
2: It was also, it kind of served as like a hookup dating thing.
1: Mm-hmm. Yeah, 100%. That's where you had the misconnections.
0: Mm-hmm.
1: You know, saw this person over, you know, reaching for buns at the grocery store.
0: Isn't that too bad? Don't you think it's too bad that, like, somebody starts something like that, and then this behemoth Facebook comes along? Same thing happened with, like, Skype. Here, now it's FaceTime. Swallowed up by Facebook or Apple. Guy continues, please no glitter, no artificial nails, no toenails for marathon runners. They're too common for my collection. Too many collectors have this. Serious collectors only. If you're trying to just gross me out by sending me ordinary toenails, raise your standards. And then he puts the address and everything.
2: Is there a link for this?
0: She did not include the link. She just included the
1: I believe this guy.
0: Do you really?
4: It's a little too specific for it not to be real.
0: You think?
4: Yes.
1: Really? Yeah. Man. Like, I think he probably does get mad when he just gets average toenails.
0: Yeah, I guess so.
1: What's special about this? Don't waste my time.
0: A miscoloring or something like that. But, I mean, I would say if I saw this, I mean, to me, that raises a red flag as a cop. Like, this guy is collecting toenails from people he doesn't know.
2: What's he going to do with toenails?
0: Yeah, but the mindset.
2: I'd totally sell him my toenails.
0: You'd sell? Well, maybe you should sell them. Oh, so you want the
2: link. That's why I wanted the link. Yeah, I got nice toenails.
1: I do feel like there's a sexual angle. Probably he maybe just doesn't want to.
0: Or women. He wants women's toenails.
1: Or just toenails. You know, we all know there's a kink for everything.
0: Yeah, I guess. Well, this is one for sure. But I find that incredibly odd. So stuff like that is still on Craigslist. Do you find that kind of thing on Facebook Marketplace?
4: No. Craigslist is still for the creeps.
0: Okay.
4: I think Craigslist has got a negative connotation over the years. Mm-hmm. People get scared about it.
0: Mm-hmm.
4: Facebook Marketplace seems to be a little bit more on the up and up.
2: But still lots of scammers on Facebook Marketplace. Definitely. Lots of fake ads.
1: Facebook Marketplace is full of people who, you know, it'll say, the lowest I'm going is $100, period.
0: Yeah.
1: Don't message me with anything else. And without fail, 20 messages. I'll give you 10.
0: Really?
1: I'll give you 5. Can I just have it?
0: We've never used it. My wife's sister does it a lot. And now we have it's like a bar from my wife's mother who passed away a few years ago. So we have the bar, no place in the house to put it. It's in the garage. And my wife says, I'm going to sell this on Facebook Marketplace, but it's so heavy. Now they're going to have to come to the house to see it. Is that legit? Is that okay?
1: Yeah. To me, it's risky.
0: Mm-hmm.
1: I don't love anything that involves coming to a house.
0: I don't either, but I mean, it's...
1: Yeah, but you're going to have to...
0: I'm going to have to.
2: You want to vet them a little bit first, ask them some questions, because you can... Some people can sniff out a scammer after talking to them for a little while.
0: Oh, I see what you did there. I can't. I see what
2: you should
0: saying.
2: Be able to I'll figure pass, out if they're right. a scammer.
0: Well, I'll pass it by
1: that was
0: you.
1: A great job, Rachel.
0: I see exactly
1: that what was a low blow, but it took a minute.
0: I saw the facial recognition. Yeah, some people.
2: I forgot who I was talking to. Yeah.
0: I can't. I would never be able to.
1: Yeah, my brother-in-law sells a ton of stuff on Facebook Marketplace.
0: Mm.
1: But he normally does he'll either drop it off at their porch or...
0: Well, normally I would, somewhere. But it's such a heavy item.
1: You don't want to move it because half the time what happens is they don't show up.
0: God, yeah.
2: Mm-hmm, that's true.
1: He gets a ton of, like I said, he gets a ton of people that'll offer something. And he'll be like, all right, I'll sell it to you for $25. And then they'll be like, actually, do you mind if I just have it? I'm on hard times.
2: Oh, yeah.
1: And he's like, no, I'm selling it. Well, I'm not just.
0: Well, then you feel bad. You
1: know? That's what he said. He's like, it's the guilt trip. They're like, I'm really in hard times. Can I just have it?
0: Mm-hmm.
2: And they know that if you're selling it on Facebook Marketplace, you really want it gone.
1: Yeah.
0: Oh, true.
1: Yeah.
0: I do want it gone. I mean, there's no question. Yeah. It's in the garage and it's heavy. So I want it gone. Maybe I'll throw in something personal like, you know, a radio station t-shirt or something like that. I don't know.
1: Oh, I ain't going to get him to the house.
2: You'd get to meet Chris Kelly.
0: All right, yeah.
1: Which one are you?
0: I'm Chris Kelly. Congratulations on your retirement.
2: I never listen.
0: Yeah, I never, ever, ever listen. Oh, thanks, man.
1: Yeah. Appreciate it. You selling this because you retired?
0: No.
1: No. Oh, you need money?
0: Yeah. No. You're moving? No. Just selling.
3: 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Hey. Sober up and listen.
0: Man, B.B. Shea was telling me he had more stomach pains yesterday. And I think it's because of me.
4: You know, when you said that, I think you're right.
0: I do. I think it's... I, you know, today... yesterday came in and I was like, what do you think about the overtime rule in World Cup soccer? And I just blasted him. You know, that's how we started 24 hours ago. So today he comes walking in and I said, what do you think about what the Supreme Court did with trans athletes? Let's go.
1: And frankly, neither of you has enough information.
4: No.
0: No, we don't.
4: We don't.
0: He's like, I don't know, man. I was like, I don't know either, man.
1: Yeah.
2: Aw, you guys came together on something.
0: We bonded over that. What do you think about LeBron James? Go. And we're talking about him leaving the Lakers and all that stuff. I'm worried about you. Think you have an ulcer condition.
4: Yeah, I think it's stress-related, and I'm nervous about it.
0: You're stressed.
4: Yeah.
0: You know why? Because of me.
4: Because of you.
0: You're stressed.
4: It all boils down to you.
0: Let me say this. I once had a pre-ulcer condition. I thought I had an ulcer. It was when I first started working here. I had a lot of responsibility.
1: Ironically, the boss you had at the time gave you the ulcer.
0: He did. He did. I was doing the promotions department, and I was broadcasting on the morning show. So I was working a ton of... Oh, that's what you do.
4: That's exactly what I do.
0: I just thought of that.
4: Literally the exact same thing that
1: this is just passed down to the next generation. Oh my God.
0: This is exactly what you do.
2: You get to do this to somebody else someday.
0: How about that?
4: Man. Yeah.
0: And I'd been doing the morning show about 3 months. Oh my God, that's exactly, exactly what you're doing.
1: Here we are.
0: It's unbelievable. And I started vomiting heavily every single night. And it was a painful... It was a painful thing. So... And I was working a ton and trying to, and it was a lot of stress. And the morning radio show host said, you've got an ulcer. Yeah, I almost guarantee you have an ulcer. So I went to the doctor and it was a pre-ulcer condition. It wasn't even an ulcer. I can't imagine what an actual ulcer feels like because that was a horrible burning pain. Yeah. They gave me Zantac, which was prescription at the time. And it was like, that's the best drug I've ever taken. It knocked that right out.
1: It's you see people who have ulcers like in movies. They're just constantly eating like Tums.
0: Yes.
1: And taking Zantac and anything. Yeah.
0: And milk.
1: Because it's just whatever. All the time. It's on fire.
0: Do you know, at that time, the doctor said, well, first I was warned, just don't eat any spicy foods. You know, whatever you do, don't eat spicy food. But we used to go to Long Star Steakhouse every day.
2: Oh, man.
0: I was going to a steakhouse and I love their flaming chili.
2: Can you make it a little extra flaming, please?
0: So, I remember this like it was yesterday. And this happened 30 years ago. And my friend Andrew and I went to Lone Star Steakhouse. And I said, boy, that ulcer really kicked last night. I mean, what happened is it would be all right during the day. But at night, it would really flare. And so, we're sitting there. And the waitress came over and said, got a good deal on that flaming hot chili today. And I looked at Andrew and I said, do you think that would bother my ulcer? And he's, nah.
4: Nah, you're good. Worth it.
1: Yeah. Chef added some extra spices.
2: He must not have liked you.
0: He's like, what are you, some sort of pansy? Let's go. Get in there. Get it. And I'd already spent several nights vomiting. And it would flare at night. And so she brought out that flaming hot chili from Longhorn Steakhouse or Lone Star, whichever it was. And it had like red Texas Pete on the top of it, surrounded by jalapeno peppers.
1: Oh, yeah.
0: Like it was, and cheese, and then the hot chili, you know. And I ate the whole cup of it, which was good going down. Oh, my God. 5 hours later. Oh, I mean, God. It was so bad. So I feel for you. I know your pain. I know what you're going through.
1: Yeah, I'm worried about them.
0: Mm-hmm. Yeah, well.
1: It definitely seems ulcerish the way it just comes on.
0: A lot of stress.
4: Yeah.
0: A lot of stress for you. Mm-hmm. We had that meeting yesterday, and I made another scene.
4: Yeah, you know, the meeting is right about the time it started flaring up.
0: That's it.
4: So
0: that's it. Yeah, so just some technical behind-the-scenes stuff happens. And you know what I learned about myself? I guess I raised my voice some. And later, I guess everybody on the hall heard it. So everybody was texting me and saying, what's going on? Why are you? What's wrong? I didn't think I was yelling. I just thought I had raised my voice. You know, I didn't think they were like, you were yelling up and down the hall. My wife says this when I'm on the phone with the diesel, she'll say, you're yelling.
1: You're yelling. You're louder than you think.
0: I said, I'm not.
1: Well, and also I think, well, our friend Chris Dem used to point this out too.
0: Mm-hmm.
1: When you snap,
0: you
1: don't even realize it. And I think that's when you get loud. Because he used to say that one day you're just going to kill the littlest patriot with your bare hands. You won't even realize it till after it's been done and you've just cracked his neck.
0: You know his theory on that was, yes, I would he'd get into my face over something, probably like Patriot football.
4: Yeah. Uh-huh.
0: And I would slam him against a wall. Okay. Not knowing my own strength. And his eyes would go black and blood would just start to seep out. You know how you see in the movies?
1: In movies, yeah. And
0: so slowly. And then his lifeless body would just crumple to the ground. And I'd be like, oh my God.
1: Just killed him. What did I do?
0: I just killed him.
1: 100%.
0: You see that in movies all the time.
1: Oh, yeah.
0: It's like, oh, man, I think
1: that's how you don't realize, much like the Incredible Hulk. So when you start to get riled up, I don't think you realize it. And your voice just keeps getting loud. Because I got texts last night.
0: Yeah.
1: And it's like, is Chris Kelly okay? And I'm like, yeah, why? Yeah.
2: It was the talk of the town yesterday. I didn't hear it. I was in a soundproof booth. And then somebody said, do you know what happened up there?
1: Yeah.
2: I didn't know. I don't know.
0: I didn't know it went so quickly throughout the building.
4: I didn't think you, I was in the meeting. I didn't think you were yelling. You did raise your voice. Yeah. Yelling is a bit of a stretch.
0: That's what I thought.
4: You were just trying to be heard.
0: I was trying to be heard.
4: Yeah.
1: But at that moment, BB's stomach was like,
4: I was over there. You didn't know I was struggling worse than you were.
0: You and I should have, at that meeting, like we sit across from each other, we should have like a little signal. You can tell me you're going overboard.
4: We need to have a code.
0: Yeah.
4: Kind of like the bear and the Major D's. Like, I need to flash some stuff to you.
0: Yes. That's you're right. Mm-hmm. They have a little signal here and there, like tap your chest or something.
2: You would not be receptive to that.
0: No, that's true.
2: That's an emotional moment.
0: Why worry
2: there.
0: About that?
4: I did try to mouth some, you know, reassuring words to you yesterday, but you were not having it.
0: Well, I appreciate the.
1: Oh yeah, once he gets going, you can't calm him down.
4: I was like, it's gonna be okay, man.
1: No. You got to let him just fly.
0: You know, the problem, the issue was technology moving forward, and I was like, I don't want to do it that way. I don't want to do it like that.
1: Yeah.
0: Why? Because that's not the way I've done it.
1: Does it make you feel a little good to know that when you do raise your voice, everyone notices?
0: Yes.
1: Like a little.
0: That's a broadcaster, you know?
2: I mean, it was, like I said, I didn't hear it at all. I couldn't hear it, but everybody in the hallways was like, do you know what's going on in there?
0: It's happening way more frequently than it used to.
4: You know, yeah, you say you hate butting heads with authority, but it happens so often.
0: All the time.
1: Yeah.
4: You don't stray away from it.
0: I don't. No. I know. Isn't that odd?
1: Yeah. I'm waiting to see a body thud at the bottom of the stairs. Up on who's. I mean, I can make a board with like the top three.
0: Right. And whoever, like the person in authority, like their heads turned the wrong way on their body. You know,
1: well, why do they call it live?
0: So. It's in her. It's in
1: is
0: house.
1: That live?
0: How's that for you? Yeah. How live was that? Let's do this. We'll do it live. Well, I'm going to push you down these stairs live right now.
1: Is Chris okay? I don't think so.
0: Call the authorities. Call 911. He is not okay.
1: He's still
0: okay.
1: Breathing. It's shallow, but he's breathing.
0: He is not okay.
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0: Biggie just saw a video, which is really long, like 17 minutes, of a woman who was arrested. We see body cam because she had stolen so many times from Target they, you know, that's what they do now. They have you on video, so they wait till you've stolen like 10 times, and they go get you and say, okay, this is a big deal.
1: That's why I was fascinated by it. We talked about it,
0: mm-hmm.
1: and you always hear stuff like that, but to see it actually come true, they went to this woman's workplace.
0: Yes.
1: And they told her, right to her face, they said, you have been on video at Target seen stealing items between 10 and 18 times, and now, because of the total, it's grand theft.
0: Wow.
1: So that is what Target is waiting for. And she said, what's grand theft? They said it's over $750.
0: Mm-hmm.
1: So they let this lady steal $750 worth of merchandise, kept all the videos, and once she hit the number, they turned it into police, and a warrant went out for her arrest.
0: You think it's fair to do that rather than just get her on a misdemeanor the very first time she does it? Is that right? For I guess it is, because she's doing the wrong thing.
2: You know from the time you're a little kid that stealing is wrong.
0: Of course.
1: Well, and let me tell you, she did not seem surprised.
0: Well, not when she stole 18 times.
1: And it to appear, she was dressed well. It looked like a business, a very like professional business setting.
0: Mm-hmm.
1: To me, it screams, I'm a thrill seeker stealer.
0: I think that's all it's about.
1: And when she had to call, she called. They were, to me, they were overly friendly to her.
0: Really?
1: Yeah, they didn't cuff her until they got her out to the car.
0: Mm-hmm.
1: They told her, she said, if you run, but we're not going to put handcuffs in front of all your associates here.
0: Yeah.
1: As long as you walk out to the car with us. Then, once she's at the car, they let her wear the cuffs in the front.
0: Oh, really?
1: Mm. Yeah. I mean, they were overly nice. And they let her call her husband. And to me, this is the other part why I think it was a thrill thing. He couldn't believe it.
0: He thought he was being punked.
1: He said, he goes, you're punking me. This is some joke you're doing. I don't have time for this. And she's like, no, you have to go home. Their son was homesick because I'm going to jail.
0: I've seen that portrayed in many movies and TV shows where rich women will steal stuff just for the to do something, you know, to feel a little something, you know. They're like unhappy, I guess, in their lives for whatever reason they steal something.
1: That's very much. But what shocked me was there was no denying it. I mean, when they told her, she just looked at him and she goes, okay, well, what do we do from here?
0: Man,
1: I think she thought, I can just pay for the merchandise. She even offered that. She said, can I go down to Target and just pay it? And they were like, it's too late for that.
0: Man. Well, it's on her. And then she was like, what? I'm going to get fired. Well, I mean,
1: she starts realizing, she's like, was this public record? Like, is this a felony? And they're like, well, it is public record. And she's like, are you guys wearing body cams? Can my employer find this? And this is, again, the cop, so much benefit to me, to this woman. The cop goes, well, to find it, they'd really have to go digging for it.
0: Mm-hmm.
1: But yes, it is public record. It's going to be out there. And that's when she suddenly started really panicking.
0: I mean, this is on her. She's stolen not just once, but 18 times. It wasn't like me, like I've stolen from Orange Theory.
1: Yes.
0: But I'll pay it today. I'll go in there and say, tack $2 onto my bill.
2: See, I think they do this because, and they might not do it to every single person that steals, but I think it discourages it, especially because Target is known for this. Target specifically. The other stores, I think, eat it, but...
0: Oh, really?
2: Yeah, I think Target is like, okay, well, you might not 100% of the time get arrested, but it could happen, so don't steal here.
1: And I will say, it was fascinating to me seeing something, because we've talked about it many times, but seeing it actually come true, I was like, man, they are doing that.
0: You know, I think this has happened to you as well, Red Rachel, or maybe you, BB Shay. I was at Walmart once, and I decided I didn't want an item, and I look around, and then I take, I forget what the item was, some sort of... Probably something that was unhealthy. Yeah. I was like, I'm not going to get it after all. So I just stuck it over the counter, like to where the magazines are or something. And a little siren comes on.
1: He's stealing Rolos.
0: They show, like it backs up the tape 20 seconds. And I see myself looking around like, is anybody there?
2: And they show you the instant replay right in front of you.
0: Yes. And I'm like, what? And then the employee comes over and says, I need to see an instant replay of that. I was like, oh, geez. She's like, are you stealing? I was like, no, I'm putting back.
1: No, it's opposite. I'm also a terrible person, making your job harder, but I'm not stealing.
0: Right. And she sees it. She's like, oh, it looks like you're reaching over to put that back.
1: Yeah.
0: And I said, yeah, I'm really sorry.
1: Yeah.
0: Jeez, it's probably like a gallon of milk or something, too. It's really
1: terrible. Sounds to me, though, like Target's game plan now is...
0: Yeah, wait.
1: I'm sure, like you said, they'll stop you sometimes, but it sounds like they just wait till they know. Man, I just was like, shocking to me, 10 to 18 times.
2: If you're somebody that's stolen a couple times from Target, are you a little nervous? I mean, this could happen.
1: I think of our Home Depot friend, the caller.
0: Yeah, I'm a little worried about him. He's called many times and steals from Home Depot. Not all the time.
1: No.
0: But I'm afraid they're going to wait on him and then...
1: He claims he does tag switching.
0: Yeah.
1: But see, it sounds to me now that's also theft, and they could be watching.
2: Because there are cameras everywhere, not just at the self-checkout. Yeah. They're everywhere.
0: This is the story. Now, I think this is a great question. Billy Joel is saying this. You know, recently the Rolling Stones have released new music, which I liked. I thought the song was
4: that,
0: really good.
4: I enjoyed that, too.
0: A couple of years ago, Billy Joel released this song called Turn the Lights Back On, which I also in the dark, I thought this was good. But now, surprisingly, Billy Joel says if you are older, you should not release new music like Madonna and the Rolling Stones have recently, or Paul McCartney, because it taints your legacy. It's not as good, and it doesn't reflect well on you.
4: I don't know if it... I wouldn't say it taints legacy. I think it's just forgotten.
0: It is forgotten.
4: This won't be played in a montage when Billy never. Joel passes.
9: And I think people like the Rolling Stones, Billy Joel, they've had such an amazing career. They are cemented.
0: I agree.
9: And people are never going to waver on whether they like them or not based on a new album.
0: You know, people say that about athletes a lot, too. Like, go too early rather than too late. There's famous examples. O.J. Simpson played for the 49ers, was no good. Willie Mays played for the Mets for a season, was no good.
4: Michael Jordan was a wizard. People forget that.
0: Nobody cares.
4: Yeah.
0: It's like, at the time, you're like, oh, he shouldn't be doing this. 20 years later, you're like, he's the greatest of all time. You just remember that. So I don't think Billy Joel is right on there. At first when he said it, I was like, he's right. Don't do it. Don't. But nobody remembers that part.
4: No.
2: It might not be a hit. I'm sorry. It might not be a hit, but there are some people that'll still listen to some of those songs. I mean, I would listen to, I'd save them on my Spotify.
0: Would you?
2: Yeah.
4: You know, and I'll tell you a band that has done it and still does okay record sales-wise when they do it, AC/DC.
0: Yeah,
4: they put out an album a few years ago. It did decent.
0: Mm-hmm.
9: Yeah, there are some rappers who I think have done this.
0: Yeah.
9: Like Eminem had a great start of his career, like was a shining star, but he hasn't put out a good album in 10 years.
4: No.
9: And I think people have started to notice, and I think his legacy's tanking a little bit.
0: Well, now, if you're really good for a while and then for years and years you're putting out a substandard product, then maybe. Now, then you're like a baseball player who's good early and terrible the second half. That's a little different, isn't
9: it? Yeah. But Eminem was just like nobody
0: else.
9: People were like, he's the greatest of all time.
0: Yeah.
9: And then just kept, he could have stopped. Kept going and going and going. And now it's like, oh, we don't like him as much anymore.
0: Maybe it's a case-by-case basis.
9: I think so.
0: Yeah. Because in some of these, like you just said, the Rolling Stones, what can they do?
9: I mean, classic rock bands, like, they're great. You know, we're never going to think less of them. And, you know, if they put out new, they don't have to put out new music, but they do. It doesn't really matter.
0: Do you hear that new Nickelback song?
9: No.
0: I'm not going to play it for you.
2: I wanted to hear it.
0: I don't think so. No, they
4: I believe this is supposed to be hard.
0: They have a new song called Rattle the Cage.

0: Sounds like those bands who frighten me.
1: And this sounds exactly like a Five Finger Death Punch song.
0: Yeah, yeah.
1: I read that they were trying to be edgier, sound harder, and
0: they are.
2: You know what happened? Nickelback, people used to make fun of them and hate them, and that's gone away. People have started to say, "Oh, we don't hate Nickelback anymore." So they were like, "All right, we can't tolerate this. We're going to have to be hateable again."
0: Mm. Oh, you think that's
2: yeah? Because I think that they liked that everybody made fun of them.
0: Oh, maybe they did because it kept their name in the news all the time.
2: Because I mean, yeah. I like Nickelback.
0: So do I.
1: Most people do. They just don't admit it.
2: Yeah, and now they want people to hate them again. So they're like, well, let's change it up.
1: Well, this you could have told me that was a band which I like called Five Finger Death Punch. I'd believe you.
2: It doesn't sound like Nickelback.
1: No. I mean, I could find five Finger Death Punch songs that sound exactly like this.
0: You played them for me. Frightening.
1: Yeah.
0: Both are frightening.
2: Well, knowing it's Nickelback, it makes it a little less scary.
0: A little more palatable.
2: Yeah.
0: Yeah, that's right. When I saw the word Nickelback attached to it, I was like, all right, yeah, get into it. I like Chad Kroeger. What are you going to do?
1: Guy's sexy.
2: Okay, this is the second guy today.
1: And you lost us.
0: Jonas.
2: Yep, Jonas' brother.
0: Nick Jonas, the Joe brother.
1: You're having a real weird day.
0: One of my favorite rock and roll facts. I guess you can't call it rock and roll because it's about the Jonas Brothers. The one who doesn't sing. They call him the Bonus Jonas.
1: Yeah,
0: I love that.
2: Did you know there's a fourth one too that's not even in the band?
0: Is that right?
1: Yeah.
0: I think he's the one. They call him the Bonus.
2: No,
0: he's not the one.
2: Well, maybe because there's one in the band that doesn't sing,
0: and then
2: there's one that's not in the band at all.
0: Whichever one. When I heard they call him the Bonus Jonas, I thought that's the greatest.
1: I like the fourth one who was just like, no,
0: I'm not doing it. I won't be in it. I refuse.
1: I refuse.
0: Mick Jagger says more entertainment. He says the biggest regret he has in his whole career is he had the chance to meet Elvis and didn't. Listen to this. Guess who told him not to?
3: The Beatles went up to Elvis's house in Los Angeles to visit with Elvis. And I remember John telling me, you should never meet your heroes. I would never meet Elvis, Mick, if I were you. And so I didn't. I took John's advice, which is really stupid of me, really. But I mean, I would love to have met Elvis. Why I take John's advice? So put me off. So I wanted to keep my Elvis to myself, my version of Elvis. So I didn't want my version of Elvis shattered like John's was. But maybe my Elvis version would have been different.
0: How about this? Mick Jagger is told by John Lennon, don't go meet Elvis. That's probably the three biggest rock stars of all time. I mean, of all time.
1: Well, I bet John probably, because clearly he did meet Elvis.
0: And didn't like it.
1: And didn't like the version of Elvis that he met.
0: Correct.
4: Mm. And he got shot.
0: Don't meet your heroes. And he got shot. Mm-hmm.
1: It was probably I'm sure it was bigger Elvis.
0: Probably.
1: Probably medicated, heavily medicated
0: 70s
1: Elvis. Yeah.
0: And so, but Jagger says, I shouldn't have done that because maybe I would have had a different experience than John Lennon had. And who knew Mick Jagger did a John Lennon impression?
1: That was hilarious.
0: Yeah. Jagger doing Lennon.
1: That's good.
0: I mean, these are the biggest rock stars ever. And look what happens there. I mean,
1: maybe John went and met Elvis the night that he soiled himself.
2: Oh, God. I imagine he was in a mood that day.
0: God, I bet he was. Yeah. That's
3: hey, one of the Beatles is here. I want to meet you.
0: I think that story's clocked, too. I think that's real.
1: Yeah,
0: that is real.
1: That is the most believable Elvis story to me.
0: Elvis.
1: That he was so into himself that he climaxed on stage
0: in his leather pants and did not have a substitute pair.
1: Mm-hmm.
0: That's fact. That's clocked. Like all the producers and stuff. He was doing that leather pant concert, and he had to take a break midway through. He's like, I think we're a quick break.
3: I'm so into myself.
0: he's so into himself.
3: I looked down at the monitor and saw man.
2: He's probably not the only man this has happened to.
0: I've done it with Nick Jonas on the screen.
1: It's been a weird show.
0: Man. Who doesn't? You're talking about Nick Jonas, for goodness sake. Oh, wait a minute. Kill the music.
2: Yeah, put the
0: sound. Got something else to do.

0: That's maybe the best jingle we've ever had.
1: This feels Jonas Brothers.
0: It really does. That's kind of the theme to that. Stairway to Seven, right now. You call us. Answer seven rock and roll trivia questions in a row. They get harder as they go along. Just like me when I see Nick Jonas.
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0: Two men, Kyle Bylin and Jeremy Morrison, along with their parents, are suing Unity Medical Center in Grafton, North Dakota, because the hospital staff allegedly accidentally swapped them as newborns.

0: in the 80s, 70s and 80s, you're tired. You've worked a 12-hour shift. You look down. You're like, oh, God, I didn't label the babies.
1: Isn't that incredible? I mean, it's possible.
0: And
1: you guess.
0: Yeah. Like, and frankly, the mother's just been through hell.
1: She doesn't know.
0: No. So you hand her a baby, and you're just like, this kind of looks like the one I had before. Mm-hmm. Sure. Okay.
1: You know what they do now? Now, this, I haven't done it in 17 years, but now as of 17 years ago, they do put a little, it's like one of those things that is on new clothing at the store that you can't get off the baby's ankle. You cannot tamper with it or an alarm goes off. And even you, as the baby's father, you can't go past a certain point or the alarm will go off.
0: Yeah.
1: And it is tracked to the baby, so they know which baby is which. In the 80s, they probably didn't have that. Mm. Well, they just put a band on your wrist.
0: Yeah.
1: You know, that's all it really was. So these two say they were switched at birth and raised by the wrong parents. What would you do if you raise kids to the age of 36, then find out, oh, that one's my kid, not this one?
2: How do you go back from that? I mean, I don't know.
0: Well, I think my mother just claims my sister.
1: Mm-hmm.
0: So,
1: I mean, really, I would be afraid if, like, somebody, if my parents found out, oh, he's not really yours, he's somebody else's, they might go, perfect, swap him.
3: Switch him back.
1: Swap him.
0: What if you found out your real parents were like uber rich?
1: Yeah.
0: Would you?
1: I want to be a part of their lives.
3: You got to try to be part of the family.
1: I just want to be part of their lives, you know. I want to.
0: Yeah.
1: It's a
0: longing.
1: I want
0: to get to know my real family.
1: It's a longing in my heart.
3: Mm-hmm. I think one of the major problems is you need to know your family medical history. And you don't, I mean, you think that your parents don't have any issues and you find out these other people with lots of issues.
1: Good point.
0: That comes up with adoption a lot.
3: A lot of people, that's why they want to find their biological parents. Mm-hmm.
1: That 23andMe thing that, you know, that a lot of people realize, oh, my God, my real father's not my real father.
0: Yeah, that's ruined a lot of Christmases.
1: No kidding.
0: No, I'm serious.
1: Oh, you're right.
0: I mean, as soon as that came out, and I called it, too, when that started happening, I was like, oh, there's going to be a lot of explaining to do here. And I feel like a few times a year it comes out, it's like, I found out my dad was not my dad because my mom secretly cheated.
3: Divorce rates have gone up since then.
1: Mm-hmm. Look at Biggie flexing.
0: Hey.
1: I called it.
0: I did call
1: family
0: that.
1: Disaster. Total family disaster.
0: Big time. Anything that's pitched is like, oh, don't you want to know where you're from? I'm like, listen.
1: No.
0: A lot of people don't need to know because there's been a lot of secrets kept. And sure enough.
3: A lot of murderers caught.
0: Yeah.
1: If you found out at a later age that your father really isn't your father, would you go look for the other person? Like if you're in your 40s and you find out.
0: Honestly,
2: I would want to know, but I don't think I could have a relationship with him.
0: I wouldn't care now.
1: Would you even tell him? Would you even, if you have a brother you didn't know was your brother and you find out, would you even tell him?
2: I'd tell him.
1: You would?
2: Yeah, I'd be like, hey, what's up? You know, I'm
1: your
2: brother.
1: You'd have the meeting.
2: And, you know, maybe have a relationship with a brother, yes. A father, no, absolutely not.
1: No?
2: No.
1: Because you've got your father.
2: Exactly, yeah.
1: So even if, like, if your mother cheated on your father and your father's not really your father and you have half brothers somewhere else, half sisters, and you would not say to the father. Well, I mean, you'd have to. If you go contact the brother, everybody's going to know.
2: Yeah.
1: I don't think I'd bring it up. I think I would just be, here's where I am.
2: Part of me would want to know, though.
1: Yeah. Meet him.
2: I think that would be inherent. I think a part of you would want to know.
0: Yeah. We're not. We've never had to live that, so I bet it's different.
1: Mm-hmm.
0: Knowing, right now, I would say I wouldn't care.
1: Me too.
0: I don't even think I'd want to know the brother.
1: Me neither.
3: But, okay, on top of being rich, what if it's Steven Tyler's your dad? I mean.
1: Whoa. Yeah. Well, if you found that out.
3: I think it does depend. If you find out who he is and he's important, you might change your mind on that.
1: What if he's just a regular guy? Just, you know, a couple of counties over.
0: He's assistant manager at Dollar General, and you're just like, yeah,
3: I don't need a discount at Dollar General.
0: Yeah.
1: Now, but Steven Tyler. Then I'm saying, okay.
0: And there's a chance.
1: That is a
3: always a chance. He's your dad.
1: That guy's stuck it in a lot of places, too.
0: Yeah, I was going to say.
1: He's put it everywhere. There is a chance on that. Oh, we have Myrtle. We just played Myrtle Beach Doug's call from a few years ago. Now he's live and talking about family medical history. That would be the reason to know, though.
0: Because
1: you could go to the father and the brother and say, well, what did the, you know, how's your health?
3: Mm-hmm.
1: Well, if the father's passed on, you say, did he high blood pressure or heart disease?
0: Exactly.
1: Or, you know, whatever do you have? Myrtle Beach Doug, enlighten us on these family scenarios. Go ahead.
4: Well, hey guys, Myrtle Beach Doug and Miss Red Rachel, Myrtle Beach Doug here. So y'all were talking about the kids getting switched at birth, and Red Rachel brought up wanting to know the medical history. Well, I'm adopted by my grandparents. Now, I know my biological mother, but she was also adopted by my grandparents. So we have no idea about our medical history. And frankly, I can tell you it's terrifying because I don't know what to look out for myself and for the kids.

0: I've got three kids, so, you know, we've got to, like, watch out for everything. And frankly, it's terrifying not knowing.
1: Yeah. I can see, yeah.
2: Makes sense, yeah.
1: So because of that, do you want to put your best foot forward when it comes to health? Because you don't know.
0: Oh, God, no. I'm drinking a beer right now.
1: Yeah.
3: Just live. Right.
1: That's almost as bad as your T-shirt question.
4: I kind of saw his answer coming.
2: Yeah. That was pretty telegraphed. Yeah. Thank you, Myrtle Beach, Doug. Appreciate it.
1: He sends us weekly pictures of him indulging in various things.
2: He does. He'll smoke a little hoochie-hoo from time
1: to time.
2: And
1: send us a picture of it.
2: You know, he will do. In a cloud of smoke, he will do that. I wondered if he would, if you didn't know, that would be the reason to find out. Like, if your father's, you didn't know him, and he's just a guy, you go and say, okay, what's your medical history?
4: I mean, there are cancers that are genetic.
1: That's true.
4: I mean, 100%. A lot of people, if one person in the family has cancer, you know, at least 10 people in the family have cancer.
2: Because when you go, let's say you know that's the case. Your father is not who he says he is. You go to the doctor for a physical, and they say, well, what's your parent? You fill that out. You really don't know.
1: That's just it. And think about what they ask you now, too. They ask you all kind of questions.
2: Mm-hmm.
1: It's like, what did your parent, you know, like, if you've lost a parent, what did your parent die of?
2: Mm-hmm.
1: Like, because I fill out, you know, because my father died young.
2: Yeah.
1: That's why, like, I'm probably getting ready to start having, like, a colonoscopy.
2: Right, because
1: he died issues. Young. Yeah.
2: So that's the thing. If you don't know who your father is, you only have your mother. You don't have your father back then. Coming up here on the Two Guys.
1: That was actually a really good, fascinating conversation.
2: Yeah.
1: We don't do that often.
2: Yeah, well, let me put an asterisk by this one now.
1: Keep this one. We handled that well.
2: Surprise. It's a good thing the clock ran out on us here. Yeah. Right? We got to get a break. That's it. Can't do it.
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2: I hate to keep talking about electric vehicles, but after driving one yesterday for the first time, I did have one more note here on gas prices. So I was down there yesterday talking about the EV, the electric vehicle, and gas prices now over $4 a gallon. And Wayne Thomas, who owns Wayne Thomas Chevrolet, I said, do you see more electric vehicles bought if gas prices go high? And he said, yes, but, and they do a lot of studies on this, there's a breaking point for people on gas prices where they will make the move in mass to electric vehicles, and we've never hit it. They think it's about $6 an hour. $6 a gallon.
1: Oh, God, yeah.
2: 5 to 6. Because it gets over 4, and you start to see people grumble.
1: Oh, yeah.
2: But not in mass. If it got to, let's say, $6 a gallon consistently, would we start really doing something? You know, switch to scooters and all those kinds of things.
1: What a nightmare.
2: $6 a gallon.
1: Yeah. I don't even want to think about,
2: Yeah. I mean, four is always a demarcation line, and we're at it now. You know, and it's like people start to take notice, but there's never been that real shift over. He also said, I said, will there be a day where we see charging stations for EVs like we see gas stations now? You know, every couple of miles you see a gas station. He said, probably, you know, in our lifetime.
1: But yeah.
2: No, you know, not within the next couple of years. But closer than you think. You know, it's not like 100 years from now that we'll start seeing.
6: I have a 35-mile commute every day. Yeah. And, you know, gas at this point, it takes me $40 to fill up my tank.
2: Yes.
6: Which isn't terrible. I mean, it's worse than it was. And after hearing you talk about it, I'm really considering getting an EV. I think it would benefit me tremendously.
1: Yeah. Could we go talk to Wayne Thomas, a little two for discount?
2: Two for, buy two?
1: Mm-hmm.
2: A little twofer, a couple of Equinoxes.
1: Know. Yeah, and by the way, before either of you buy anything, I'm going to have to get in the back seat and see how.
4: make sure it all works out back there.
2: No, we're going to have trouble on that.
1: Yeah, that's a good point.
2: That Equinox is not going to do it. I might Blazer.
1: Blazer for you.
2: Maybe.
1: Okay. Equinox for me, Blazer for you.
2: Yeah, and we'll go in and do a little twofer deal. Yeah, I like that. I like that a lot.
6: Can you just bear the brunt of all those bills and I'll just drive the car?
1: Yeah.
6: I'll pay for it, I'll drive it.
1: Yeah, you guys decide what cars, and then last minute be like, hold on, we have to bring Biggie out.
4: We got to really test drive
1: like
4: this.
1: A sideshow.
2: Somebody
1: sit in car.
2: Let's film this for our TV commercial. Yeah.
1: If Biggie fits, I buy.
6: How big is the trunk space? Check this out.
2: Well, it was roomier than I thought it was. Yeah. I was like, oh, there's a lot of room in this vehicle, too, you know. And here's what a Luddite I am, too. The door handles, as we were getting in, it's like they're flat against the car. You know, it looks like there aren't but as you walk up to it, they poke out. And I said, something's broke about the door handles. They're poking out.
7: I don't want this 11.
1: No, that's what they do when they sense that you're there.
2: They sense you're there.
1: there and they poke
4: that
1: out.
4: That scares me so much for some reason. I don't know why.
1: It's the future. It's like, oh my God, it's the future. I know nothing about that.
6: Can we go back to the key thing? You mentioned in the previous segment there's no key.
1: Well, there must be a fob.
6: Is there something that somebody had?
1: No, I never saw it. He must have had a fob in his pocket. But I never saw it, and when we got in, he said, there's no button to push, and there's no key to turn. Just put it in gear, and the car will come on, and it did. You know, it's just like,
6: wow.
1: And the gear shift is up here on the driving column, like where your windshield wipers are.
6: That's old school.
1: I mean, yeah.
4: But it's just like, it's not like a one that you move. You just flick the buttons.
1: Flick it.
4: We rented a vehicle to go to the comedy shows, and that took me... I drove it away from the rental place, and I was sitting there like, oh, my God, I'm going to have to ask for help.
1: I said, Wayne.
4: I was like, what is this?
1: I'm, like, reaching down in the floor, you know, and he's like, dude, that's my knee. Yeah.
6: Oh, sorry.
1: Sorry, Wayne. But it was – I liked it. I'm all hype. I never get new car fever.
6: I'm going to have to text your wife and say, we got to move fast.
4: Yeah, before he changes his mind.
6: This is like when they found Osama bin Laden, okay? Like, we need to move fast and strike while we can, because we know how your emotions are.
1: I know. I'll get to the showroom floor and be like, I can't do it. You're right. Yeah. That Osama comparison is a very good one.
6: Yeah, you got to strike.
1: Are you sure?
6: We got to go.
1: Strike while the iron's hot. That's right. Three singers. One's living. One's sick. One's dead. Good news for all, though. First, it's Willie Nelson. He's 93.
3: I'm crazy.
1: Today. Are you a fan? Does your grandfather know him?
4: I think he does.
1: I think so, too.
3: Pretty paper.
1: Billy Crash Craddock is Red Rachel's grandfather, and he was singing about this era. I mean, geez, Willie Nelson. I always think of him.
6: I can't believe he's that old.
1: Still in great shape. He's 93. Still playing.
6: Yeah.
1: It's a testament to marijuana.
6: Yes, it is.
1: Look at the two
6: stoners. People don't want to say it, but it is.
3: Whiskey River, take my mind.
6: Hasn't he cut back, though? He's drastically.
1: I don't know.
4: I mean, cutting it in half is still a lot.
6: It's only 2 ounces a day now. Is that? I feel like a while ago he was like, yeah, I had to cut back.
1: Is he more gummies now or still smoking?
6: He's still smoking. He's a purist, man.
1: He's old school.
6: Yeah.
1: I saw him in concert in the 80s, the early 80s, and I smelled marijuana roasting through the entire. And I didn't know what it was. I said, Mama, what's that smell? I was with my parents. Yeah. I said, what is that smell? She goes, son, don't ask.
6: I have to scan it through all my medicine apps, but a friend gave me one of those THC seltzers.
1: Mm-hmm.
6: I was like, you know, go to bed Friday night and just lay there. Nice. Have one of those.
1: Yeah.
6: You know, because everyone's worried about me falling.
1: Mm-hmm.
6: He's like, have this, lay in your bed. Don't have to worry about anything.
1: Yeah. Total relaxation.
6: I have to run it through all my meds, though, of course.
1: Yeah. But it takes the fun out of it.
6: But I might. That's right. Yeah. Live on the edge, man.
1: Let me run it through my meds and see if I
6: But I might just have I might have a Kelly Friday night this week and just drift off.
1: You get in there. That's pretty good stuff now.
4: Come
1: that's
4: on, you
1: good.
4: Can't all become stoners.
1: Well, we could.
6: Yeah, we could.
1: We're heading that way. Yeah, we could. You might as well. Great news for Michael Jackson. He's dead. But his music has had a 500% increase in streams and downloads.
6: Yeah, without a doubt. I mean, he's already like the number one earning dead artist. But he that estate's going to stay rich.
1: That movie. Listen, every fan I know says this movie is fantastic. My son said it's great. But a lot of the critics are saying no good because you whitewashed the child abuse allegations, which, of course, we've chronicled. They had to.
6: Now, you know what I've read is because the movie has done so well, they're thinking part two.
1: With the child abuse.
6: Yeah. With the child abuse allegations, I guess they are looking at a way they can do it where names aren't mentioned or, if they can change the name somehow.
1: Yeah. Here's an interesting question. The guy who played Michael Jackson, his nephew, is it Jermaine's son?
6: Jermaine's son?
1: Mm-hmm.
6: Your Majesty.
1: Is it Your Majesty?
6: I believe it is. I believe it's it. Or is it
1: I don't know who it is.
4: I think it's close. Majesty. I don't know if that's it, but it's close.
1: Well, he does have a Your Majesty.
6: It should be.
1: Well, anyway, someone was saying he should get the Oscar because he's that good. And it's like, I thought to myself, could he ever play any other part other than Michael Jackson? I mean, is there anything else he can do? If he's that talented, but he looks and sounds a lot like Michael Jackson.
6: Yeah. I have seen some critics saying that it doesn't go in depth.
1: Mm-hmm.
6: Like the guy who plays Michael's dad is just kind of there. Like they don't go real in depth on that. It's just they show him that he's a terrible father.
1: I'm okay with it. I don't need to see him beating his kids, and I don't see Michael Jackson in bed with kids. I'm all right with it.
6: It's Jafar Jackson, but there is a Your Majesty.
1: Give Your Majesty a chance in the sequel.
6: Yeah, exactly.
1: Yeah, I can blame.
4: Who did it better?
6: And I don't believe there's much of Janet in it.
1: Diana Ross got scrubbed from it legally. There was some sort of legal reason she couldn't be in it. Diana Ross was there was supposed to be a big part in it for her because they were good, good friends. And she was taken out of it. Let me see the exact reason. There was an actress who played Diana Ross, Kat Graham, in Michael. Her scenes were cut. Certain legal considerations affected some scenes in which Diana Ross was in. She said, I filmed with this incredible cast. Unfortunately, those moments are no longer allowed in the final cut. They had to be real careful about this movie, apparently.
6: Yeah, and that's why I guess they're talking about, and it wouldn't shock me at all, because, you know, it ends with the bad tour. Is where the movie ends.
1: Yeah.
6: So there's a whole section of his life after that, not just the allegations, but another record, more big tours, you know, his death. You could do all that in part two, and it wouldn't shock me to see it.
1: Well, because this one's done so well. I agree with
6: Unbelievably
1: you.
6: Well.
1: I'm going to IMAX to see Michael Jackson in my brand new EV.
6: Man.
1: I'm doing that.
4: Have you seen the people in theaters? At least there was one video. They were like getting up and dancing in the theater in front of the screen.
6: I wouldn't shock me.
4: I would have been arrested.
1: How do you not?
6: That's going to be him.
4: That is so... That's like when people sing along during movies that they play on Broadway. That is so inappropriate.
1: I cheered when Maverick landed in Top Gun Maverick. I was like, woo! Yes!
4: Yeah. And you were looking around like, where is everybody?
1: Why is everybody else?
6: God, imagine if he hadn't landed. The director's cut where Maverick goes down. Whole theater's just quiet.
1: Well, we thought he was dead for about 5 minutes. Yeah. I was just like, not Maverick.
6: Not Maverick.
1: There's a producer speaking out today as well. This is about Michael Jackson. He produced part of the Thriller album. His name is Bruce Sweden. And Quincy Jones asked him to mix Billie Jean. So he and his assistants were mixing Billie Jean. They mixed it 91 times. 91. And this was what transpired when Quincy Jones, the producer, heard them in there mixing it. He came in and said, let me hear all 91 mixes.
8: Finally, we got up to mix 91. And Quincy came in the control room and said, what are you guys doing in here all this time? So we told him, Quincy, we're mixing Billie Jean. And we got a fabulous mix. Quincy Jones says, let me hear this POS you think you're making so perfect. We played it for him. Got real quiet in the control room. Quincy said to me and Michael, he said, let's listen to mix two. So we played mix two. It blew it all away. I mean, that was the most badass mix. That's what went out on Billie Jean, mix two.
1: So they mixed it 91 times, and Quincy said, after two, that's it.
6: That's the one.
1: That's the one. That's a lot of wasted hours. That's a lot. That's how I do with Biggie every Christmas. I get everything we've got Christmas-related, edit every single piece of it, and I want it in my briefcase, and then we never play it.
6: The amount of work I've done here for 20 years that's never been used is unbelievable.
1: You all are new. Wait till you see it in the holidays. Wait till December. Yeah. Wonderful.
6: And now when I tell him we have things, it makes him angry. Biggie, do we have anything for St. Patrick's Day? We have a ton of stuff. I'll be the judge of that.
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2: Kind of with BB Shea on this, he just said that he was driving and saw a billboard that surprised him. It's a billboard, and BB Shea spotted it, and it said, if you're pregnant, don't drink. And both of us sort of had like, doesn't everybody know you're not supposed to drink?
6: I didn't know we were still trying to learn that.
2: I guess so.
6: I thought that was just general knowledge.
2: You know, I watch, I'm rewatching Mad Men, which of course is set in the 60s. It literally goes from 1960 to 1970. Way more sex in it than I remember, too. Really good.
7: Lots.
2: I didn't know. I used to watch it just week to week, and I guess it just filtered through. Now that I'm watching it daily, like a couple episodes a day, it's like, my God.
7: And to me, two of the most attractive women.
2: Oh, January Jones.
7: Oh, January Jones is unbelievable.
2: Gorgeous.
7: And so is the redhead. What's her name?
2: Christina Hendricks.
7: Mm-hmm.
2: Gorgeous. And in a buxom kind of 60s way. Yeah. Unbelievable. And January Jones is
7: drop dead gorgeous.
2: Drop dead, yeah. Like Marilyn Monroe, gorgeous. Mm-hmm. And the point is, God, Don Draper, John Hamm, he just sticks it wherever. He just sleeping with it. He just sticks it. He didn't care. You know, he's just like, I'll sleep with you. And I just think to myself, I wish.
7: What'd you say? Nothing.
2: My wife and I watch it together. He's like, and my wife always says, isn't this awful? And I say, it is.
7: It's horrible.
2: This is terrible. How can he do that? You're so bad.
7: He has a family.
2: He has a family. Exactly. And even the other, like the underlings.
7: He has a couple families.
2: Yes. Living secret lives and stuff. Here's the whole thing, though. When they're pregnant, and there are pregnant women on the show, they're always smoking and drinking. And they don't even address it, you know? And I wonder if it was really like that in the 60s. Weren't there warnings against smoking when you were pregnant in the 60s?
6: Maybe not.
2: They didn't care.
6: Were there signs on the packages saying that it was bad for you?
7: No, that didn't come around. But I think it started in the 50s and 60s, though, I think it started being known smoking was bad.
1: It is. In the show, they know it's bad, but there's no warning on the label or anything like that. They're always trying to, like, avoid the government. And everybody does it. I mean, it doesn't matter. They're all smoking in every scene, even if they're pregnant.
7: Because my Nana would say, my Nana smoked her whole life, but she would always say things like, but I didn't smoke when I was pregnant with the kids, because she had six kids. She's like, but the minute they were
4: you know,
7: right back at
4: I know a woman who has five kids. Now, her kids are about my age, but her first baby was like a 9-pound baby. And so somebody told her, if you smoke while you're pregnant, you'll have smaller babies. So for her other four pregnancies, she smoked. And they were all 9 pounds.
1: Were they? It didn't work?
4: Yeah, it didn't work. And I mean, the kids are still here, so.
1: Well, my mother smoked. And I think it was to keep weight off. I mean, she stopped smoking. Actually, when she got pregnant with me, she stopped smoking and didn't anymore. Once in a while. But I think, and I think a lot of people, smoked to keep the weight off.
4: Keeps you skinny.
1: Keeps you skinny. Because it's...
7: I beat that trend.
1: You know, God, you did both. You smoked anyway.
7: Oh, God. I mean, my body just...
1: This is a man of science right here.
7: I am. They
4: you're
7: will
4: an
7: study
4: anomaly,
7: me.
4: For
1: you,
4: sure.
1: You are, because... Most people, it's like an oral fixation, so you smoke, so you're not eating.
7: I'm thinking about having a bidding war for my body if they pay me now, like which university. It might help me get out of debt.
4: It's a good idea.
1: Come on, Wake Forest. Where are you? Come on, Duke. Let's
7: go. I'm thinking
1: about
7: sending some emails with some pictures of me saying, you know you want to study.
1: Come on now, let's go.
7: But I'm going to need 10 grand now.
1: Up front.
7: Yeah.
1: You should get the Bobby Bonilla deal and get like charge them for a year.
7: Defer.
1: Defer until they get to you and then live as long as you can.
7: Yeah.
1: And then they keep coming at you. But I do think the other thing in that show is this, you know, I think we've talked about before, like littering when I was young in the 70s. We didn't care. We just threw things out the window. There's one scene in one of the seasons where the whole family's out on a picnic. It's classic.
7: Great.
1: They're out on a picnic. They have the blanket. They have all these bags and, you know, things sitting around, cups. And finally, they're like, I got to get home. And they just get up and leave. They get the blanket. Yeah. Everything else stays. I don't know if people were really like that either.
7: I bet it was. Yeah.
1: I mean, it was as blatant. And then the other one I just caught was one of the little kids. Her name's Sally. She was probably 6 or 7 when the show started. And she was running around in a dry cleaning bag. Like she put it over. When I was young, if I had a dry cleaning bag over me, my mother would freak out like I was dying.
7: Plastic. Yeah.
1: And the mom, January Jones, said, Sally Draper, my dry cleaning better not be on the floor. And she kept the bag on.
7: Yeah. And that must have been in the 70s.
1: That must have been when we woke up to that.
7: Yeah. Because you're right. If I got near a plastic bag as a child, it was like, don't put it on your head. I'm like, well, I wasn't going to until you brought it up.
1: I guess that's what kids did in the 60s, and they all suffocated.
7: Yeah.
1: Because occasionally I would have a dry cleaning bag in my hand. It was just a big old piece of plastic.
7: Yeah.
1: And my mother, it was like I was playing with fire.
7: Yes.
1: It was that big a deal. That's right. That's what they did to us. You're right. But anyway, I highly recommend that show as well. You should watch Rocky I and Mad Men. And I'll watch The Bear while we're on vacation.
10: Have you still not finished the last season?
1: No, because I'm watching Mad Men,
10: which
1: I've already seen.
10: Yeah.
1: That's what I do.
7: Yeah, but you're in your, this is how you get, take vacation for you to get.
1: I will over
7: to
1: vacation.
7: To something new, yeah.
1: I will definitely finish The Bear over
7: right
1: vacation.
7: Now you're in your comfort zone.
1: I am. I'm loving every second. Plus, it's nostalgic. I'm back in time. Mm-hmm. Everybody's smoking, drinking, and telling women what to do, and it's just
4: The good old days.
1: The good old days. They're like, sweetheart, make me a sandwich. And they do.
7: Oh, yeah.
4: Mm-hmm. They only do. We could go back. Mm-hmm.
7: By the way, we're going to have sex after we have
1: the sandwich.
7: You're my secretary.
1: Of course, Biggie just said to you, sweetheart, get me a Celsius. And you did.
7: True.
1: So maybe times haven't changed.
4: I'm a little old-fashioned.
1: Yeah, I guess you are. I really like that. A little science for you. You're saying now, I didn't know this. If you see an ant in your kitchen, don't kill it. The dead ant releases pheromones that signals other ants in the colony. When the distress signal goes out, the other ants rush over to remove the body. Yeah, I've never heard of anything like that.
7: No.
1: You know what Chris Dim taught me once? This was great. It was really great. One time, we first started the show, right here in front of me on this little desk here, an ant, a little piss ant, was crawling across, okay? And I said, it's an ant. And he said, don't kill it. And he took a piece of scotch tape and came over and taped it to the desk, like right as it was crawling, just taped it right there. And he goes, tell your friends. And so then he's like, that'll keep them away.
7: A little psychotic.
1: And it sat there for a year.
7: Yeah.
1: They redid the whole studio, and the engineer who redid it said, why is this piss ant taped? I said,
7: don't.
1: I said, don't move it.
7: We're waiting for his friends.
1: What? He pointed at it and said, tell your friends. And that's how he got rid. And his mother had done that. You taped them to the desk instead of killing them.
4: That's interesting. I don't know if you guys know this. I've been battling with ants since I moved into my new house. It's an older house, and there's a lot of places where there are places they can get in. And they were there when I moved in. It's not like I brought them. Mm-hmm. They were already there. There were ant traps that were already behind the stove. I have 10 ant traps. I've bought so many things. And they'll go away for a while. And then all of a sudden, one day I wake up and they're everywhere.
1: Really?
4: So I just drench them in Windex.
1: Black ants or like the little...
4: The little tiny ones.
7: Yeah, because it's supposed to be you put out the little traps and they carry it back to the other ants and they all die.
4: No, these are mutant ants. They won't die. I mean, obviously, I leave no food out anywhere because if you... Yeah. I mean, if you do, they're all over it.
1: God, that's terrible.
4: I know.
1: I wonder, well, would you get Raid or I guess Windex does the trick for you?
4: Well, that just kills them where they are, but I bought a repellent that's it's like a peppermint scented and they don't like peppermint. So that works for a while, but it have to keep it up. I mean, and I have ant traps everywhere. I don't know what to do.
1: Yeah, I don't either. Sometimes I've gotten them in the past and just used like the repellent and it works.
7: Yeah.
4: Normally, but these are I guess because they've been eating poison for so long that evolution has just done its thing.
1: Yeah, I guess so. Well, we're not supposed to kill it and leave it because then it sends out the pheromone and the other.
4: Well, I'm going to buy some tape now. I'm going to teach him a lesson.
7: You know, I have a new little cat, and I always thought, you know, cats were, I was told they were hunters and that they would, you know, hunt bugs and things. So there was probably a little ant or something crawling across the floor the other day. So I was like, let me see here. She's going to hunt and kill this thing. No, she carefully followed behind it as it crossed the floor.
1: Oh, really?
7: And just watched as it crawled under the door. And she's like, all right. I was like, what? I thought you killed things.
1: My dog eats spiders, to which I say, good.
7: Good. Oh, yes. Good. Yeah. That's what I expected.
1: Yeah. My wife and my daughter are like, oh, my God, he's eating a spider. I was like,
7: fine. Let
4: good
7: him have
4: for
7: it.
4: Him.
1: Yeah, exactly.
4: Finally, he's eating something he should eat.
1: Yes. Eat a spider. Do it.
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7: You know, BB Shea just had an interesting observation about our meet and greet segment.
1: Meet and greet is you tell us your story. Everybody has a story. I love it. It's like anyone calls from anywhere and you just say, hey, what's something interesting about you? What do you do for a living? That kind of stuff. And everybody, first they say, there's nothing interesting about me. And then they come up with something that is really interesting about themselves. So last week, we had two meet and greet contestants who live in Nebraska. We're on a station in Nebraska, and we had a couple from Nebraska. Both of them were fantastic and couldn't have been nicer. Salt of the earth folks. One lady lived on a farm and did some photography that we'd never heard of before, where she freezes bubbles and takes pictures through the bubbles. They're incredible.
7: Yeah.
1: I mean, we learned that about her. And BB Shea said, you know what about the people in Nebraska? They seem unbelievably happy, and they're living sort of a farm life. It seems like there's not like the rat race of New York City, obviously, or wherever. And they just seem very, very happy. And I said, yes.
7: Yeah.
1: Yes.
7: Kind of out of, away from all the hubbub.
1: Away from the hubbub.
7: The East Coast is just that, you know, it's busy.
1: Hubbub.
7: The West Coast, well, California, busy.
1: Yeah.
7: But just kind of, you know, that's why I've always appreciated, I've always wanted to live in middle America.
1: Remember my drive to Cheyenne?
7: Well, Rachel and BB probably don't know this.
1: Right.
7: He never made the drive, but he has threatened it.
1: That's right.
4: Okay.
1: You know Cheyenne, Wyoming?
4: I do.
1: Okay. When I was about your age, Rachel, I was working here. Okay. I was working right here, sitting right where you are, and hated it. Hated everything about it. My life was no good. I'd just been dumped again.
4: Aww.
6: See what you have to look forward to, Rachel?
1: That's right.
4: Man, I'm so optimistic.
1: Dumped again. Mm-hmm. Job was weighing me down. Oh, God. I had I was on another morning radio show, and the head of it was just brutal. I mean, just brutal.
7: He taught him everything he knows.
1: Oh, yeah, just really. Yeah. Just
7: they say bullies get bullied, and this is a prime example of that.
1: Bullied me, you know, just every day, like, a slog, you know, to come into work. And one day I just said to myself,
7: I'm going to make a change for once in my life.
1: So I looked in the mirror and I said to myself, first, I've gotten really fat.
7: I think I know why she dumped me.
1: And my body hair was doing nobody any favors either. I was like, I've got to shave. I've got to shave my entire body one of these days. And then I said, nothing's holding me here. I'm going to just drive west. And wherever the car runs out of gas, the car runs out of gas. And I circle on an old map, Cheyenne, Wyoming. And I'm just going to drive to Cheyenne. And I was going to get a job at Blockbuster Video.
4: That is so brave.
1: Thank you.
7: Yeah. Thank you. Rent the good people of Cheyenne VHS tapes. Yeah.
1: Exactly.
4: That would have been a long career.
1: Yeah. Well, there's only one Blockbuster.
4: Well, no, the last one closed.
1: Did it close? Oh, did it close?
4: Yeah, there are none left.
7: Oh, no.
6: You'd have worked your way up, though.
1: Well, I thought so. Mm-hmm.
4: You could have kept them in business. They might still be around.
1: Wouldn't you think?
7: Yeah.
1: I've kept this place in business.
7: That's right. For now.
1: All right.
6: Yeah. Yeah.
1: That's right. It's a great point. So, or Domino's. I didn't care.
7: Yeah.
1: I was gonna work wherever, delivering pizza, get a tiny little crappy apartment, and watch TV and get fatter and fatter and not care. That's exactly what I was gonna do. I was like, I wouldn't care about women. I was just gonna go and do that. Mm-hmm. And never care about the news or anything, you know?
7: Yeah, you say that, but you'd have settled down with a hearty girl in Cheyenne.
1: Well, right.
7: Mm-hmm.
1: But
7: you guys would dream of Dollywood.
1: I mean,
7: we're going to save up. I'm going to take you there one day.
1: I was this close. I was this close to making that move, just driving west to Cheyenne. One thing stopped me, my mother.
7: Mm-hmm.
1: I didn't want to leave my mother.
4: She'll do that. Yep.
1: I felt like I'd be very guilty. I'd have a guilty feeling. But where would I be had I driven west and stopped in Cheyenne? Then later, I told that story. 5 years later, I told a coworker who was from the west, and he said,
7: please stop laughing.
1: He said, Cheyenne's a pit. You would not want to live in Cheyenne.
7: You never made it.
1: Didn't have to be there either. Could have been Lincoln, Nebraska.
7: Wherever.
1: Not Denver. Too big. Too much rat race.
7: Too much city.
1: Too much rat race in Denver.
7: You need less city.
4: When you said this close, I mean, I realize the listener can't see.
1: Really, like an inch.
4: But I mean, not even an inch. That's like a centimeter.
1: Yeah.
4: Did that mean you have the car packed and ready to go?
1: No, I was never ever going to do it.
6: Yeah. Really entertained it.
7: Yeah. He told a lot of people about it and they encouraged him.
1: When I say this close, it means I never really would have
4: you
1: done
4: just,
1: that.
4: You just considered it for half a second.
1: Too scared.
7: Yeah.
1: Too scared.
7: He kept hoping someone would talk him out of it, but no one did.
1: No one did.
7: Great idea, man.
6: You should definitely do that.
4: Please do.
6: Hey, man, I'll fill up your tank of gas for the first trip.
1: If I said it now, it would be like, go ahead.
6: Just do your thing, bro.
1: Go, man. And then, so B.B. Shea noticed this, like the people of Nebraska seem so hearty and happy. And I agree. And I think it's because it's just a different lifestyle. Mm-hmm. You know, it's live on the land. It's we're not so big part of it. Now, you're still part of the United States. And I noticed, I told B.B. Shea, we're having a very deep conversation. Really, we should take a gummy on Friday.
6: We should.
1: And have the same conversation.
7: Mm-hmm.
4: We were not consulted about this idea.
1: No. Get a gummy and get in there. No, I said every year they do a thing like, what's the happiest nation? And it always turns out to be Norway or Sweden or Denmark. And I think it's because they stay out of all
7: the junk.
1: You never hear about them.
7: Well, look, in our country, they call them flyover states because you fly from one coast to the other and they only get the attention when it becomes election time.
1: That's right.
4: Well, they're so sparsely populated. Mm-hmm. I mean, they don't have as many electoral votes. Like, they're just less population there. They deal with less people. Exactly. That's one of the reasons they're so happy.
1: That's probably right. That's right. And Norway, Sweden, those kinds of countries. They don't aspire to like a mansion. They just are happy living and working, and they have their health care paid for, and I think
6: the people in these flyover states or these other countries, they just have this mindset of, we have to be a part of the infrastructure. Yeah. It's okay to be a general manager at a T-Mobile store.
1: Exactly.
6: It's fine. We don't have to all have to be famous.
1: We're going to work hard.
6: Yeah.
1: We're going to provide for our families. We're going to enjoy our lives. And I think that's what happens, especially in middle America. In the other countries, I think they just same type of mindset, and they don't get involved in all the America is like, let's do, it's always like do better,
6: the land of opportunity,
1: grow. Yeah. But the places like Sweden, they're just like, let's provide for our families and have a wonderful life and enjoy our lives and not be part of wars and all. The only time you ever hear about Greenland is when we want to take it over, you know, when we want to buy Greenland. Yeah. And what did they say? Oh, God, no.
7: Yeah. We don't. We hate that.
1: Yeah, they kind of got a reprieve right now.
7: Yeah, we're dealing with other stuff.
1: Yeah, exactly. King Charles is in town. He'll be making a speech tonight.
7: And come to see what he lost, huh?
1: Well, he's here to help us celebrate our 250th birthday.
7: 250th of what, though?
1: Oh, in your face, Charles. Boy, the ultimate drag your balls across somebody. Yeah. And he came to us for us to do
7: it. Yeah, well, that's right. Why, like, smart move. Go, like, kind of like a drop-by funeral. Go early.
1: Absolutely.
7: Before it really picks up.
1: Couple of months before we really.
7: We're only getting the specially released foods out right now.
4: We're still ordering all of the party favors.
1: Yeah, that's right. Mm-hmm. He says he will not see his son or Meghan Markle.
7: Not surprised on that. I mean, they're so estranged. And
4: those two just want their privacy, you know.
1: We know that.
7: Right? Yeah, they're privately want their privacy, but they want to tell you over and over. I'm sure that they were the ones who were like, Daddy's coming, but he's not seeing me.
1: That's right.
7: Like, I'm sure they were the ones that released that.
1: He says he will not. He'll be here a couple of days making the speech tonight.
7: Yeah.
1: And
7: I've done a complete just turnaround on them.
1: On the royals?
7: On Harry and Meghan. Because at first I was very like in their corner, like, yeah, give them some privacy. But they don't mean it to me.
4: No. Yeah, they have done nothing but try to get Netflix deals since all this happened.
1: Maybe show you had a comment on the king.
6: Well, I was going to ask about the 250th anniversary. Now, you were the only person around for the bicentennial.
1: Oh.
6: Correct. I was just going to ask. I feel like that was a very big moment, you know, in America. Yeah. A lot of patriotism.
1: Yeah.
6: Do you think that it's going to be the same energy for the semi-quincentennial for the 250 here in America?
1: Listen to him. Semi-quincentennial. Oh.
7: You just wanted to say semi-quincentennial.
6: Exactly. I got a flag in my yard. I see it every day. I get reminded.
1: No. The 200th anniversary, I was five, and I remember it. It was huge. I mean, huge.
7: Yeah, but running around in shorty shorts and knee-high socks.
1: Was.
19: I love makeup.
1: Yes, I did. They interviewed me on the news.
7: Did they really?
1: Yeah, they did. I did say I love them. I was wearing we were at a big wheel race. Well, it's really a bicycle race, but I couldn't ride on my bicycle, so I had a big wheel.
7: Yeah.
1: And we just rode around. It was great. And I was five, and I just remember that it was enormous. And no, because the country is so divided, I don't think it will have the same feel to it, you know. Back then, the country was not in great shape. We'd come off Watergate and the economy was terrible, but people did really rally around the country. Now we're at each other's throats, you know. It'll be made fun of by many.
6: It'll just be a normal 4th of July, probably.
7: See, I'm really into it.
1: Are you? The 250?
7: Yeah, I don't know why. I just think it's really important and I think it's a big deal.
1: Yeah.
7: I wish that we weren't as separated as we are.
1: Yeah.
7: Because I feel like it's going to once again become a one-upper situation, like, you know.
1: Yeah.
7: But I think it is important.
1: Yeah, I do too. I mean, it is a big, it's a big milestone.
7: I think you can celebrate it even if you don't love America currently.
1: Well, you can.
7: I think you can celebrate it, and you don't have to celebrate the bad parts.
4: Well, and you know, young people still like to party, what, no matter what it's for. I mean, my brother has a friend. I've been invited to this party. I don't know if I'm going, but it's like he gets a big water slide, like one of the big inflatable ones, and a mechanical bull. Like he goes all out. He's in the military, and I mean, it's a big deal for some people.
1: Yes, agreed. I feel like, now again, I was only five, so it's hard to remember. I just feel like we really, really came together, sort of like after September 11th. That will not happen. It will be parties, but I don't think we'll all be like rah-rah America. I think some people would probably use the day to protest.
7: My God, imagine if we could get you back on the news.
1: God, wearing that same.
7: Yeah.
1: My same.
4: Can we find the old clip? Okay. That would be great.
7: Oh, yeah. Well, I don't think we want to find that. My daddy says 10 years ago we had separate water fountains. cute kid.
1: They had to edit me. I didn't make the 11 o'clock. I was only on the 6.
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0: To play Family Feud today, we have Butch on the line. We have Kevin. They get to pick their partners. There'll be a third who will float back and forth today, trying to help steal answers. See what you can do. Butch is first here. Butch, would you like B.B. Shea to be in your family today or Red Rachel? Or Biggie?
15: Red Rachel.
0: Sorry. Jeez, I almost left you out, Biggie.
16: No, that's all right. Just practice.
0: Apologize.
17: No.
0: Maybe it's,
16: yeah, assume we won't have a floater.
0: Yeah, there you go. Red Rachel is chosen by Butch today. Kevin, you can have Biggie or B.B. Shea. Who you got?
15: Going B.B. Shea.
0: B.B. Shea. Show. Just practicing. Okay, here we go. Here's what happens. Red Rachel, you and B.B. Shea will be captains here. I'm going to give you one of these survey questions. 100 people were surveyed. You'll shout your name when you know the best answer to this. And we have the top 8 answers on the board. Everybody ready?
18: Yes.
0: Mm-hmm. Here we go. 100 people survey. Name a job where you have to wear a uniform.
18: B.B.
0: B.B. Shea.
18: Police officer.
0: Show us a police officer. Number one answer is police officer. That means you and Kevin can either play or pass that. Kevin, we will ask you if you want to play or pass a job where you have to wear a uniform. Police officer is number one. Play or pass it, Kevin?
15: Let's play.
0: All right, here we go. So you and B.B. Shea go back and forth. Red Rachel, along with Butch and Biggie, will try to think of an answer to steal and take round one. We're playing 2 out of 3. Job where you have to wear a uniform. Cop number one. What do you say, Kevin?
15: How about a doctor?
0: Show us a doctor. Doctor or nurse, number 3. Doctor or nurse is 3. Let's go to B.B. Shea. There are still 6 answers left and no strikes. B.B. Shea, what do you say?
18: How about a server?
0: Show us a server. Fast food worker or server. Fast food worker or server. That's number 5. Police officer, nurse, server / fast food worker. Those are gone. 5 left. No strikes. We go back over to Kevin. Name a job where you have to wear a uniform.
15: How about firefighter?
0: Show us a firefighter. Number 2 is firefighter. Our meet and greet contestant yesterday was a retired firefighter. Mm-hmm. Rather be a cop or a fireman, B.B. Shea?
18: Fireman.
0: Really?
18: Yeah.
0: I think it's less dangerous.
17: I don't know.
19: When it comes down to business time, no. But
20: And the ladies love firemen.
19: Yes, they do.
0: Good point. That's a great point. I told you recently some firefighters came to my house because I had a smoke detector out. We do that. We called the firemen in, and they came with the truck, and my wife immediately put on her makeup.
17: Yeah.
0: And, you know, they were the guys were like, mind if we take our shirts off? No, go ahead.
21: Yeah, we have to flex before we come in. It's part of the job.
0: That's right.
17: I didn't know that.
0: Okay, you're halfway there. Job where you have to wear a uniform, police officer, firefighter, nurse or doctor, fast food worker or server. BB Shea, it's to you with no strikes. What do you say?
19: How about a flight attendant?
0: Show us a flight attendant. What a great answer. Flight attendant does have to wear a uniform. It is not there. You have one strike. Kevin, now there are four to you, and you have a little more pressure. There's one strike. Job where you have to wear a uniform, cop, firefighter, doctor or nurse, fast food worker or server. What do you say, Kevin?
15: How about a judge?
0: Show us a judge. It's also a good answer. Would you consider the robe the uniform?
17: Yeah.
0: Would. Would you rather be a judge or a firefighter?
19: Judge.
0: Me too.
17: Well, you're already so good at that.
0: I know.
17: God, I know.
19: Yeah.
17: You actually getting to judge would be...
0: Would that be the best?
20: Yeah. It would.
0: To be a judge, to be paid to judge people.
20: And you could be harsher if you didn't like them.
0: Yes.
17: Yeah, but you'd be so paranoid when they only got like 5 years and they knew they'd be out of prison.
0: Yeah. Oh, Lord. That's right. Yeah. That would really worry me. I remember there was a judge a few years ago. He got in trouble because there was like a class watching in the courtroom, a high school class. The girl fell asleep, and he just read her the riot act, and everybody was mad at him.
17: I remember
0: that. I said, good for you, Judge. Got my vote. Okay, BB Shea, now you have two strikes, so you got a lot of pressure. They'll get a chance to steal if you don't come up with one of these. You're halfway done, though. Job where you have to wear a uniform, police officer, firefighter, doctor or nurse, server or fast food worker, BB Shea.
19: What about if they're in the military?
0: Show us. You're in the military. Number four, soldier, military. So now we have only three left. And you have two strikes getting down to it. Kevin, if you miss, they will get a chance to steal and have round one. Job where you have to wear a uniform, police officer, firefighter, doctor or nurse, soldier, fast food worker or server. What do you say, Kevin?
15: What about like a sports uniform?
0: Show us a sports uniform. You're a football player. It's good, though. That's really good. Okay, sorry. You have three strikes. You've done some damage there. You got rid of five of the eight. But Butch will get a chance to steal along with Red Rachel. She's the captain. Big E, you can suggest some answers to Red Rachel. The ones that are gone so far, cop, firefighter, doctor, nurse, soldier, server, fast food worker. There are three left.
17: Well, he said sports uniform, but I also thought like a referee.
0: Mm-hmm.
17: Also a scientist, like a lab coat.
0: Mm-hmm.
17: Those are what I got.
0: Ref and scientist. Butch, you can suggest to Red Rachel as well. What do you say?
22: Well, I know they said flight attendant was not, but I say a pilot or hotel staff.
0: Pilot, hotel staff,
17: maid.
0: Referee, maid. Mm-hmm. Red Rachel, it's to you. You can go off the board on your own, or you can take one of those suggestions. What are you thinking?
20: I really like both of Butch's answers. Because I have like working in a retail store, so... But I don't know. I'm kind of leaning pilot. I'm going to say pilot.
0: For the win, the steal, and round one, show us pilot. Surprising pilots there in flight attendants.
17: Yeah.
0: Yeah. Pilot is number six. Police officer, firefighter, doctor, nurse, soldier, fast food worker, server, pilot, mail carrier. They don't think about them much anymore.
17: No, because they can kind of wear what they want. I think some now.
0: Oh, I don't know about that. I thought
17: if you have like a more country route, you're not.
20: They still have like the postal worker shirts.
0: My lady does. My lady.
17: My male lady.
0: She wears her thing. Chef.
17: Ah, yes. Chef.
0: Number eight. Good steal. Round one to Butch and Red Rachel. Still a chance, though. BB Shea and Kevin did well also. This time, the players, Butch and Kevin, will be the captains, so they'll shout their name when they know the best answer to this. Butch, you ready to shout your name?
22: Ready.
0: Kevin, you're ready?
15: Yes, sir.
0: 100 people survey. Top nine answers on the board. Name something. All right. Name something people do to relax after a long day.
15: Kevin.
22: Butch.
0: Kevin, what do you say?
15: Drink.
0: Show us. Drink. Number four is drink alcohol, something people do to relax after a long day. Three answers, beat it. Butch, what do you say?
22: I'm going to say nap.
0: Show us. Take a nap. Number three. So, Butch, you can play or pass that with Red Rachel. Which would you like to do?
22: What do you think, Rachel?
20: Oh, am I allowed to
0: say? You can, yeah, sure. You want to play or pass?
20: I would say pass. I always say pass.
0: All right. Okay, Butch is passing. That means that Kevin and BB Shea go back and forth here. Biggie, you and Rachel and Butch think of a steal. Something people do to relax after a long day. Number three is take a nap. Number four is drink. One and two still available to you, BB Shea.
2: Watch TV.
0: Show us. Watch TV. That's my life.
2: Yeah.
0: Long, hard day. I go home, complain to the wife about Biggie and everybody else. Then I'm
2: mostly
0: like,
2: Biggie.
0: How was Biggie today? Awful. Awful. How was work today? Terrible. Oh, take me away. Throw on Mad Men. Give me a drink. Okay. Watch TV. Nap. Drink alcohol. Six still left, Kevin. No strikes. What do you say? What's something to do after a long, hard day to relax?
15: How about have a nice meal?
0: Show us. Have a nice meal. Not there. Okay. One strike now. That's another thing I like to do. All right, BB Shea. Something to do to relax after a long, hard day. Watch TV. Nap. Have a drink.
2: Take a shower.
0: Show us. Take a shower. Number two, bath or shower. Bath or shower to wind down. TV, bath or shower, nap, drink alcohol. Five left, one strike. Kevin, to you.
15: How about smoke a little herb?
0: Show us. Smoke a little hoochie-hoo. Number nine.
2: Drugs.
0: Drugs. That's number.
2: What gets you through your day?
0: Drugs. So many of us are microdosing these days. So smoking a little marijuana is at number nine. Now you have four left and one strike. Something people do to relax after a long, hard day. Watch TV, take a bath or shower, nap, drink alcohol, smoke some hoochie hoo. BB Shea.
2: How about go for a walk?
0: Show us. Go for a walk. Six, walk or exercise. Six, walk or exercise.
2: I'm going to step in front of this car. And all of it.
0: Don't you want a joint instead? All right.
2: What gets you through your day? Drugs. And the thought that maybe one day a car will careen off the road into me.
0: While I'm walking. Yes, that's where we are.
2: Yep.
0: All right, three left for you. Name something people do to relax after a long day. Watch TV, take a bath or shower, nap, drink alcohol, walk or exercise, smoke some weed. Three left, only one strike. Kevin, what are you saying?
15: Maybe meditate.
0: Show us. Meditate. Not there. Biggie would say that's what rich people do at the end of a day.
2: Oh, yeah.
0: Or to begin 15 minutes of meditation.
2: I mean, to me, if you're able to, quote, clear your mind, you're doing all right.
0: Yep. You're doing well.
2: Mm-hmm.
0: Now you have two strikes. Maybe, Shay, you've played particularly well this round, I think. You have three left here. Must give one here. They'll get a chance to steal and win the game. Something people do to relax after a long day. Watch TV, take a bath or shower, nap, drink alcohol, exercise or walk, smoke weed, BB Shea.
2: Masturbate.
0: Show.
2: You didn't have to yell it. Masturbation.
0: Show us masturbation.
2: Damn.
0: Out there. I think that went along with exercise. I don't know.
2: And no one wants to, even the family food crowd doesn't want to admit to that.
0: That's right.
2: What are you doing when you get home from work?
0: Beat it. They put a spotlight on the one guy in the audience.
2: Yeah.
3: That's the only thing. Everybody did it.
2: Makes me feel better. Using my body like an amusement park.
0: Oh, geez. This guy. Okay. Now you have three left chances to steal and win the game. Maybe your strategy of passing will work, Butch. You're the captain, so Red Rachel and Biggie will give you some answers, some possibilities. Something people do to relax after a long, hard day. Watch TV, take a bath or shower, nap, drink alcohol, exercise or walk, smoke weed. Three left, Biggie. What do you say?
2: Hang out with the family.
0: Mm-hmm.
2: Also hang out with your pet, your dog or your cat.
0: Family, pet.
2: Meet friends after work.
0: Mm-hmm. Meet friends. Red Rachel.
20: Of course, I love hanging out with my dog, but I'm going to say, I'm going to suggest read.
0: Read?
20: Read a book.
0: All right. Read, hang out with pet, hang out with family. The choice is yours, Butch. If you get it right, you win the game and the tickets. What do you say? You can go off the board on your own or you can take their advice. What do you say, Butch?
22: Well, I had a couple, but I'm going to go with...

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2: 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That's definitely now.
1: But I don't know that that's relaxing.
0: Yeah.
1: It's less relaxing, but people do it, of course.
0: That's it.
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1: 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Hopping fun baseball. They got games tonight and tomorrow night for the 4th of July here. And we are ready to meet Marianne, who is on the line. She is a P1 listener to this program. Says she's been listening for 13 years. Marianne, thank you so much. It's nice to meet you.
4: Well, it's nice to be on. I'm so glad I got through.
1: I am too. And you live in Boone. That's where I went to college. Do you love it up there?
4: I love it. I know. Every time you talk about App State, I'm like, yay, that's my town.
1: That's right. You know, I'll tell you, though, we were back last year. We went to Blowing Rock for a weekend, went into Boone, of course. It's so much bigger now than it was when I was there. They got all that stuff. Do you like the way it's grown?
4: No, I don't. No. Yeah. I mean, I know we kind of need it, but yeah. I prefer the quiet.
1: I know. It really has expanded a lot there. Dad, do you like living in a college town? Because, of course, it's dominated by college students. Are you okay doing that?
4: Yeah, it's fun. You meet a lot of kids, and, you know, as the years go by, I'm able to give a little piece of wisdom. I'm getting older, so mm-hmm. it's cool.
1: Understand. And how did you come to this program? What, 13 years ago, BB Shea says?
4: Yeah, so my husband, we used to take long trips, and he would always turn you guys on, so I kind of got interested, and now I drive a lot for work, so I always have you on. I don't have anyone with me. You're my only friends.
1: Oh.
4: It's a joke. I got friends.
1: Well, you married a good husband, too. That's really good. I'm glad to hear that. Yes. And what do you do for a living? You say you drive a lot.
4: Yeah, so I was a dental assistant, so I would always call in when you guys were giving bad dental advice. And now I own a cleaning business. I just started in September. It's really thriving. So I'm all over, like, Boone, Wilkesboro.
1: Oh, great.
4: All over. So I'd probably drive 100 miles a day.
1: Yeah, wow. A cleaning business. You know what I read recently was that people who have cleaning businesses, the one thing they hate cleaning out the most is the dishwasher. If you like, cleaning a dishwasher is more gross than cleaning like a toilet. You know what I mean? Is there one thing you hate to do the most?
4: Gosh, actually not really. I mean, it's all about the same to me.
1: Oh yeah. But, yeah.
4: I mean, I actually enjoy it. So that's a crazy one.
1: Do you have a lot of help doing it, or are you just by yourself?
4: So I have some people that help me depending on the job. Right now I'm by myself, so I'm glad I could get in and talk with you guys with no one around.
5: What's your favorite cleaning brand?
4: I like Zep. Sponsor me, Zep.
1: Zep. Is a nice, has a good smell that leaves behind, I guess?
4: Yeah, it does. And it's affordable, of course, and it's everywhere. So
1: I know.
4: I do like that brand.
1: I've certainly seen the brand a lot too. Are you cleaning a house right now? Sounds like you're...
4: I thought so.
1: You're working. I like it. Now, this is interesting. BB Shea asked you while we're off the air, what's something interesting about yourself? And I've got it in my notes here. Has been shot at by her mother.
5: On purpose?
1: Do you think you could tell this story? Is it possible?
4: Let's tell this story.
1: Please, what happened?
4: I'll keep it short.
1: Yes.
4: So my dad had passed away, and I have a twin brother. He's 3 minutes older. And he told my mom, like, be careful. People read in the paper, you know, about widows. So make sure, you know, you're watching out. People don't come on the property, whatever. Mm-hmm. And I was staying at her house. And one morning I left early, came back. I was walking on the porch talking on the phone with a hoodie on. Mm-hmm. And she just saw the shadow. And she didn't even think, like, this could be my daughter. And so she shot. And I was like, oh, my God, somebody must be hunting. What? And then I heard it again.
1: Oh, my God.
4: I'm getting shot at. And I started, like, crawling on the ground. I'm like, Mom, it's me.
1: Oh, my God.
4: So thank God she missed. But it was pretty darn close.
1: It's a good thing she's a terrible shot.
2: Yeah. Was it a handgun or a rifle or what was it?
1: Yeah, what kind of gun does she have?
4: Yeah, it was a handgun. I don't exactly remember right now, but yeah, it was a smaller handgun.
1: She's got a real hair trigger there. I think you've got to be real careful.
4: I mean, I'm shocked that she was even capable of, you know, like, putting bullets in and shooting.

0: because right. she can barely tie her shoes some days.
1: How about that? And she, but she shot. And how close did it come? I mean, did it just whistle right by?
0: Literally.
1: My goodness.
0: Yes, it did.
1: Oh,
0: yeah,
1: my goodness.
0: It was headshot. I mean, it was missed, but it was both, you know, both of them right close to the head. My best friend was on the phone with me, so she's a witness.
2: Do you call before you go over to her house?
1: Hey, goodness.
0: We took the gun. Yeah. She wasn't allowed to have a gun anymore after that.
1: Smart. I think that's the right thing to yeah. do. She didn't give you a warning like, hey, I've got a gun. You know, nothing. She just, boom, started firing.
0: Shoot first, ask questions later.
1: I guess so. My goodness. Well, I think probably because she was in that mindset because your brother had said, you know.
0: Yeah.
1: How do you like having a twin? Was that awesome to grow up with a twin?
0: Well, you know what? It is awesome. It's more now because obviously like we're older, so we've gone through a lot together, but as teenagers all we did was fight. I mean, fist
1: yeah.
0: fight
1: yeah.
0: We would just we were crazy. Every door was knocked down. It was ridiculous.
1: Yeah.
0: But yeah, we get along great now. We're best friends.
1: Well, that's what brother and sister, you know, that's what you go through. Do you think that having that twin, is there like a connection between you two that's more than just brother and sister? Twins say that, you know, that they really have a unique connection.
0: Well, I think a lot of people find this odd, or they don't believe me, but when I was pregnant with my oldest son, I still lived at home. I was actually 18, and my brother still lived at home, and he had morning sickness as well.
1: Really? You see
0: yeah,
1: that?
0: Wow. Like he would gag brushing his teeth.
1: I think that's real. I think that's a real thing with twins.
2: Yeah. Or maybe he just wanted some attention. You
1: no,
2: know?
1: No. I think that twins say that. Like, I think some twins, like there have been studies, like if one is somewhere else and breaks their ankle, that the other twin like feels a twinge, you know, they feel that. So I think I think that's real, that he got sick because you had morning sickness.
0: Oh, yeah. And like there's times when I'll text him, I'm like, are you okay? Like something feels weird.
1: A little
0: and
1: off.
0: He'll be like, yeah, I'm just, you know, whatever. So usually the, you know, intuition is correct.
1: That's a twin thing. Exactly.
0: Yeah.
1: Who was easier on your parents? Who was tougher, you or your twin brother?
0: Oh, I was definitely the hellion.
1: Yeah. I could tell it in your voice. I just knew it. I could tell
0: yeah.
1: it in your voice. That's right.
0: I gave him hell.
1: Heck yeah.
2: Mom never had to shoot at the brother.
1: No, never had. That's
0: no.
1: right.
0: My
1: brother put the gun in her hands. Here, shoot.
0: Yeah, he's exactly. the idea.
1: What are you doing for 4th of July weekend? It's an absolute pleasure to meet you, Marianne.
0: Well, so nice to meet you. We are actually going to West Virginia to ride the Hatfield and McCoy trails. We have a UTV, so
1: we're
0: going to be, you know, a little redneck for the weekend.
1: Love it. Good for you. Well, let's all be little rednecks. We're going to the lake. Let's be rednecks for the
0: yeah.
1: weekend and enjoy America's 250th birthday. Marianne, you're a delight. Thank you so much.
0: Well, thank you. Thank you so much.
1: It is a pleasure to talk to you. Don't work too hard out there in Boone today. Thank you again.
0: Oh, and you're my favorite, by the way.
1: Oh, no. Stop it.
2: Aww.
1: Nobody ever says that.
0: you carry them. I love all of you, but you carry the team, so much respect for that.
1: Well, I sure appreciate it, Marianne. It's wonderful to talk to you. Have a great weekend.
3: Hopefully it's all just a dream. 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
4: Well, during the commercial break there, we were just talking about celebrity chefs and who we liked, and BB Shea told us his.
1: BB Shea said, I like Gordon Ramsay. I was like, I don't know that guy.
4: Well, I've seen him at least.
1: I've seen yeah. him, and he goes, you know, I like Kitchen Nightmare. I'm like, I
4: you kind of like him in
1: is.
4: A way.
1: What's Kitchen Nightmare is when he goes in and tries to help kitchens.
5: It's like a struggling business, try to like, you know, yeah. pimp him up a little bit.
4: Yeah. Well, it also, isn't he just like scream at him first though? Like he comes in, he's like, this grill is filthy.
1: Yeah.
2: It's
1: yeah.
2: just
1: yeah.
2: like bar rescue.
1: Yeah. Yeah.
5: Well,
1: yeah.
5: So it's necessary things to yell at people for because the kitchens are disgusting.
4: Well,
5: and they need a revamp.
4: And of course, you got to start yelling at what's that chef?
5: Oh, yeah. Hell's Kitchen.
4: Hell's Kitchen.
1: That's a different one.
4: No, yeah, that's different. But that's where, to me, he's most like you.
1: When they scream at him.
4: Yeah, because like you'll be calm, so you'll be like, you know, he just be in there and be like, "We're making you shrimp cream, boo, boo, boo. You're the worst deafest person I've ever seen. You should turn in your apron now."
1: Well, and then Rachel just said, "It's like bar rescue." I don't know what that is.
2: Oh,
1: I don't know.
2: It's the same concept, just with a bar, and they have to yell. It's good TV.
1: What is it? It's because I watch old Golden Girls, old Friends, and old shows like Family Ties.
4: Yeah.
1: I mean, that's why I don't know any of that stuff.
4: None.
1: The kid from Friends who played Ross's son, is having a baby.
2: Yeah,
1: Dylan he's grown. Sprouse. He's well. I thought, my God, he must be a child father. He's 33. I was like, what do you do? Knock up his girlfriend at 18?
4: My
1: no, he's
4: God.
1: 33.
4: They must have had sex on prom night.
1: I saw the headline. Dylan Sprouse, who played Ross's son on Friends when he was 6, has just, you know, is going to become a father. And I was taken by, I said, Rachel.
4: I'm mortified.
1: I said, this is teen pregnancy. Now he's 33, he's married.
2: You know, this will disturb you too. I don't know if it's him or his twin brother because they're twins. I don't know which one it was. There's a very, I would call it a niche movie series that he was in. And I think he's naked in one of the scenes. I don't think it's a sex scene, but
1: no.
4: Ross's child?
1: Yeah. I will not see Ross's child naked.
2: He's a grown man. It's hard to believe.
1: What's that podcast that I listen to every once in a while? So hot.
4: Call Me Daddy?
1: Yeah. He was on Call Me Daddy, and they were asking, like, how did you lose your virginity? And he's like, oh, I was at this party, and I just went up to a girl and said, are you DTF? And that's when I learned what DTF was. And I was like, I can't hear this from Ross's son.
4: Yeah, you should have seen when he was making a list of things he didn't understand. It was had this weird sheet of paper folded in his pocket all the time. No. The DTF question mark.
1: I've got to get more into these things that are happening. I just can't let it pass by me. But I don't care about any of that stuff. You know, who's the best celebrity chef? The guy that died. I think it's the guy that died.
4: Oh, Bourdain?
5: Bourdain. Yeah. And he has a movie coming out about his life now.
1: Yeah.
5: Well, Tony.
1: Everybody loved his attitude and everything. And when he died, too, it was so sudden and surprising.
4: Well, suicide.
1: And surprising.
4: You know,
1: wasn't it?
4: I will say he's become more beloved after death, like a lot of people do.
1: Oh, you think
4: not
1: he wasn't?
4: Not everyone loved him, and a lot of people thought he was pompous and arrogant. And
5: I could see it.
4: Yeah, I mean, so to me, I loved his shows, but you know, he did come off as a "I'm better than you." I know. So a lot of people didn't. Once again, after death, though, what do we do?
1: Oh, always build him up.
4: Always build him up.
2: But
4: more.
2: Chefs are like that. I mean, I worked with plenty of chefs, and they all love him, and they'll tell
1: Bourdain,
2: you that too. That
1: yeah.
2: he was
1: Bourdain.
2: That he was. You know, he was a little full of himself, but. I don't want to insult chefs, but a lot of them are that way. They hold themselves a higher standard as chefs rather than cooks, and so unfortunately it gets to their head a little bit.
1: Well, I think they portray that well on The Bear, which we all watch.
2: Oh, perfectly.
1: Yeah. I mean, they're full of themselves and like if they don't get it exactly right, they're just tormented and everything.
2: They yell and scream.
1: Who's the guy I like, though? You know, the guy from the cruise with the burger?
4: Oh, Guy Fieri.
2: He's your kind of guy.
4: Yeah, he's your kind of chef.
5: Donkey sauce.
4: Trash can nachos.
1: Yeah. What's donkey sauce?
5: That's his signature sauce.
1: He does it. Oh, is that? Well, it's probably on that cheeseburger.
5: Probably,
1: that I got.
5: Yes. Yes, I think it is.
1: I was on a cruise, and they had Guy's Burgers, and that's the best. That's on my Mount Rushmore of everything. That's how good it is.
4: This is going to be weird to say, but you're not alone in that thought. Apparently, when you get on a Carnival cruise, the first thing you do is go right to Guy's Burger. I mean, there's videos of people running to Guy's Burgers.
1: I would take Hantavirus. I would risk Hantavirus.
4: Well, people do.
1: That may be what, if they said one of these 10 cheeseburgers has a Hantavirus in it, I'd say, give me one. I'll take my chance.
4: I'll take my chance. I like my odds.
1: That's how good that food is.
4: Yeah.
1: B.B. Shea said the thing about the, he had a Chick-fil-A sandwich yesterday, and it was one of those spicy with the cheese that's spicy.
4: Spicy deluxe.
1: He said it was the best chicken sandwich he thinks he's ever had.
4: Yeah, which is, you know.
1: Surprising, because he's a Popeyes man.
4: Exactly. He told me the same thing. He said, man, because we were just, which we do in the mornings when no one's around, just, you know, rapping about food.
1: Yeah, yeah.
4: Life.
1: Yeah.
4: And we got on Chick-fil-A, and he was saying, he said, yeah, it's the best sandwich. And I'm surprised, too, because I know he's moved to Popeyes.
1: Yeah, he fought for Popeyes the other day.
4: And then we went on this is too exotic for Chris Kelly, but the Chick-fil-A breakfast burrito. Top tier.
2: Mm.
1: So, B.B. Shea, if there are 10 Chick-fil-A sandwiches, just like you had yesterday, laid out in front of you, perfect and ready to go, one of them's infected with Hantavirus, do you take your chances?
5: I'm taking all 10.
1: He don't care.
5: I'll take it. Guaranteed.
1: He'll take the Hunter.
4: The good news is one of these will clean me right out. I will be so sick.
1: Ain't that the truth? There was a note, too, that this is more celebrity related, I guess, than and health. Once again, people are thinking Ryan Seacrest looks sick. He's so into weight loss and keeping his weight down. You know, he was chunkier as a young man, Ryan Seacrest. And now people are saying, who watch Wheel of Fortune, he looks sick. He looks gaunt, but he's doing everything. He's like, look, I'm healthy. Just stop talking about this.
4: You know this better than anyone.
1: Yes.
4: You can't win.
1: No, you cannot win. That's right.
4: When you're fat, people are like, my God, you got to do something.
1: Mm-hmm.
4: Then when you do something,
1: yep.
4: people are like, oh my God, you're too thin.
1: Which you can't overdo it, but I agree. It's like, yeah. He knows himself.
4: But I have,
1: he knows his body.
4: Yeah, well, I have two friends who've had weight loss surgery and have lost an unbelievable amount of weight.
1: Yeah.
4: And they will say that, you know, people before would be like, you got to do something about your weight. Then when you do something about your weight, those same people will flip and be like, oh my God, what are you doing? Look at you.
2: Or complain about your skin because your skin is stretched out.
4: Well, just anything, but they're worried. They're like, you're too thin now. You got to do something.
6: Eat something.
4: Yeah. You cannot win.
1: Eat a burger.
4: Eat a
1: Snickers. That's true. I wonder if that says something about their own insecurity when they do that.
4: Sure.
1: You know?
4: Yeah.
1: Like, remember, like, if you start losing weight, if you get thinner than me.
4: Well, we're a long way from that.
1: But if you do, I'll kill myself.
4: It's true. You've said that before.
1: I'll quit. I'll quit. I will not. Well, I cannot live in a world where you're thinner than me.
4: I am on day 4 of Wegovy.
1: Yeah. So, well, how's it going?
4: You know, I know it's a low, low dose to start, but I will say I don't. Like, when I had lunch yesterday, I was hungry for lunch. I was like, all right. Mm-hmm. But then last night for dinner.
1: Didn't want much.
4: I didn't. I had a protein shake and a few crackers.
1: It's great.
4: And I just didn't feel like the food.
1: That's great.
4: I didn't want food. Now, I'm having the opposite currently, because I've always heard it stops you up.
1: Yeah.
4: And it may start doing that, that people have trouble going. You need to have a lot of fiber.
1: But you're going the other direction.
4: Yeah, right now.
1: That's good.
4: I guess it's good.
1: I think so.
4: But I couldn't. Like, my backside is not happy. Just living on that toilet right now.
1: No one wants to hear about
4: that. No one.
1: Oh my God.
4: So now, but I'm like, I don't want the other way either, where I can't go.
1: No, definitely not.
4: I'm loading up on fiber. I'm doing a grocery store order today. I'm loading up on fiber. I've been told not too much, but like berries, things like that are good. But I will say there's something about it just doesn't, like last night, I was like, I'm not.
1: Good. Good.
4: I'm just not going to. And what I'm trying to teach myself, this is where the nutritionist will help, is it's hard for me mentally to not eat still, though.
1: Mm-hmm. Yeah, that's a tough thing.
4: Like, it's not, because I'm not, wasn't hungry.
1: Right. But you said a little something, a little comfort.
4: But I knew I needed a little something. Mm-hmm. But also, I need to stop being like, well, I need to eat more than, like, I had the protein shake and a few crackers, and I was good.
1: Well, mark it down, Rachel. The moment he gets thinner than me, I'm retiring. Mm-hmm. In fact, that should be the thing. Mm-hmm. Get thinner than me. That'll be my last.
2: If you want him gone that bad.
1: That's right. If you want me gone, get thin. Well, each get on a scale. If yours lower than me, I quit.
2: You're going to see Biggie Orange gym with you.
1: Yeah.
4: Well, Wegovy's another point of you can't win. Mm-hmm. You know, I told people I'm doing a GLP-1. Oh, God. No. You're going to. And I'm like, but look at my life before.
1: Oh, you have to.
4: Look at all the things. Don't put that in your body. I'm like, look at the terrible things I've already put in my
1: body.
4: You
1: have to do what you have to do. You just brought up the gym. Forever, they've talked about 10,000 steps a day as the right amount to get. Now, some researchers have said, don't pay attention to that. It's really more about 8,500. That's the new number they've come up
4: with. Well, didn't we hear a few years ago that 10,000 was made up by like Fitbit or somebody as a preset?
1: It was an advertising campaign.
4: Yeah.
1: By one of them, when it first came out, do 10,000 steps a day. And that's somewhat unrealistic for many. Researchers have done some, because of that, they've done some real research on that. And they think about 8,500 is a really good amount of steps for a person to get every day. 8,500.
6: This bit of information I don't think needs to come out. For me, it's kind of like when somebody dies and they're like, oh, he was on cocaine.
1: Mm-hmm.
6: It's like, why tell people to do less now?
1: Oh, you think it should be?
6: Yeah, like just keep it 10,000. They do 10,000. They feel good about themselves. Why tell them to stop doing 10,000?
1: Why ruin a guy's reputation who was like considered a great guy who was on cocaine?
6: Yeah.
1: Yeah, I agree with that.
6: Exactly.
1: I don't need to hear
6: that. Keep doing 10,000. It's a nice round number. It sounds good. Keep doing it.
1: Put it in there.
2: I think this is a nonsense number because it doesn't matter how many steps you walk if you're consuming more or less calories.
1: That's the whole thing, really.
2: If you eat more, you can walk a little more. Mm-hmm. Or if you eat less, you might not need to walk as much. I think this is a nonsense. I think this is a made-up number.
1: How do you keep up with your steps?
2: I do.
1: How many do you get every day? Is there a goal?
2: So when I got my first Fitbit, the goal was 8,000 steps, and I've kept it at 8,000. It's a little harder now. When I was serving, I had no issue.
1: Oh yeah, you're sitting right here now.
2: Yeah. So now I make sure I walk my dog every day. I get to 8,000 every day.
1: Wow. How many steps do you get every day, Biggie?
4: Oh, so 8,500.
1: That's the goal.
4: The goal, 8,500.
1: What do you get?
4: Let me see. If I don't know. So, 85. And that's from studio to car, in the house, done.
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13: A couple of notes here on technology and kids. First of all, well, this is more about kids. A teacher has been banned now and fired because she was drinking gin from her water bottle during class. In London, she teaches what would be the equivalent of 8th and 9th graders here. They are 14 and 15 years old. And when she was caught drunk and drinking gin from a water bottle, she said, "I just can't take this class. It's just..."
2: If they want to keep teachers in this day and age, they need to let them drink on the job.
13: She said, "I know I'm wrong, but I cannot take these kids." At least she said it. You know,
6: this lady's a hero. I mean, how many teachers out there now want to do something like this every day?
13: Unfortunately, she got too tipsy, and even the class was like, you're out of your mind.
6: You're drunk.
13: Yeah, you're drunk. And so they wound up getting the administration, the principal involved, and he came in, found that she was drunk, and they have fired her. Witnesses said she slurred her speech. These are the students. Had trouble controlling the class. And told the class, you all terrify me.
2: What snitches?
13: I know. One of them went out of the room and got the vote.
6: I know. Do you know how awesome it would be if your teacher got drunk like when we were in school? That would be the best day ever.
2: We wouldn't have told anybody.
6: No, we'd have just let her nap.
13: Well, that's true. I know a guy that was a substitute teacher at one point. I don't really know him well. But he said that when he was doing some substitute teaching, he'd smoke weed with the high school students.
2: Take your perks, man. Yeah,
13: this was like the 90s, and he was like out there, he's like, yeah, whatever, man, whatever. So they go out in the car and smoke a joint, and then he'd come back and teach the rest of the class. He's a sub. You know, what are you going to do there?
6: Yeah, right.
13: This woman is the regular teacher and had some serious problems, and so she has been fired, unfortunately. Children here in the news. A new report reveals that many kids are easily dodging the online age verification systems. Some are drawing fake mustaches and putting false birthdays on their ID to get onto sites they're not supposed to. I didn't know it even cracked down. Usually where I go, it just says you're 18, right?
2: Yep. Yeah, exactly.
13: Yes. I mean, are they cracking down on stuff like that? This was England also, that kids were making their IDs look like they were older by drawing mustaches on them, and it lets them through.
6: Yeah, I'm not sure. Like, I know, at least here in the States, a lot of states have banned porn sites, and you have to use your ID to get in. I don't know if it's the same over in the UK, but, you know, I feel like a teenager would go to those lengths to try to access a porn site that they couldn't get to.
13: I was so disappointed when they did that.
6: When they banned the hub, man, I'm telling you.
13: And that woman walked out, and she said, sorry.
6: Yeah.
13: She's like, put your license up here to the camera. Like, I'm not doing that.
2: I just think, you know, because you talk about things that turned you on when you were a teenager. Yeah. I don't think teenage boys need to watch porn. They can just see Spider-Man kissing the girlfriend with her nipples showing, and they're ready to go. Yeah. I don't think they should be watching porn.
13: I mean, when you're a teen, really, it doesn't even
2: anything,
6: And kids these days, that's not enough.
13: You think
6: it needs to be like full on everything.
13: They're desensitized.
6: Exactly. They're desensitized.
13: They have such access to the phone.
2: And that's what they're trying to fix by making you have to put your ID in there. And I realize that's also kind of a violation of privacy for the adult that has the right to. But yeah.
13: You know, used to, we would go and like you'd hide your dad's Playboy, or you'd find where he hid the Playboy. So you could only see it at certain times. You know, you didn't have access to it all the time.
2: Yeah, it's on demand now.
13: Oh, now it's so easy.
6: But you can see it on Twitter, Reddit. I mean,
13: everywhere. Yeah. Can you?
2: Mm-hmm.
6: That's what I hear.
13: On Twitter?
6: On Twitter, yes.
2: They've cleaned up Twitter a little bit, but when Elon Musk first took it over, there were bots everywhere, and it would be straight up porn.
13: Really?
2: Mm-hmm. It was a cesspool. It was disgusting.
13: God, I didn't know you could do that. And on Reddit too. God, I had no idea. Sometimes I go on Reddit for sex stories and stuff, you know, but
6: that's just smut. That's not porn.
13: Yeah. I didn't realize that you could actually get, I thought that was, had to be cleaned up. I guess not.
6: Twitter's the Wild West, or was at least when I was on it.
2: I think they've cleaned it up a little bit.
13: Rico, you have a comment on the online porn. Go ahead.
0: Yeah. I don't know what Rachel's talking about. Twitter is still showing it, so you must be high.
2: I know. I just don't. I stopped going on. I stopped going on because it was so bad. So,
13: you know, Rico, I have to say, I thought Twitter, like, you couldn't do that. You're saying it's all out there.
0: Yes. It depends. I'm going to say this. Mm-hmm. If you start looking at it more and more, then Twitter will, or X will start suggesting it to you more.
13: Wow.
0: If you start blocking it or whatever you do, you see less. I think some people said they've done that and they saw less.
13: Well, maybe good for you.
2: I was going to say that. I think that just displays that I'm not watching it.
13: I guess. I'm sorry about choked up over the porn.
6: Yes. He's just now learning you can watch it on Twitter.
13: It just happened.
6: And he's upset about
13: I'm
6: it.
13: I'm really into that. We're going to have to take a break.
2: We're going to have to take a break.
13: Take a break. I'm
2: it's
13: sorry.
2: Talking about all the porn.
13: I'm battling this cold. My wife says I should take a medication, but I don't think I'm ready. I don't think there's any need. You know, that's just my thing.
3: 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The two guys named Chris Saturday Show on Rock 92.
13: See if you agree with it. I was a little surprised by this. Rolling Stone magazine Did a big article and on their website on the things that America has given the world that are the best things of the 250 years. And there's a bunch here. Folk music was one. How does it feel? Bob Dylan and folk music. To be without home. Biggie says no.
6: No, what?
2: I'm surprised that we don't get bombed over this. No.
13: I do like this song.
6: This is a fine song.
13: I agree.
6: But this isn't a gift to the world. I mean, of all the things America has given the world...
13: There are others. There are others.
6: Peace.
13: Well.
6: Okay. Yeah. Duh. Okay.
13: The Chevy pickup truck.
6: Hell yeah. Lonely, but you know you only used to get. Okay. I agree. The pickup truck, yeah. Put that over folk music.
13: Backyard basketball.
2: Oh, yeah.
13: These are really, like, little niche things. Game shows.
2: Oh, yeah.
13: Jeopardy.
6: I mean, frankly, I think that's had more appeal around the world than folk music has.
13: Late night talk shows. The Tonight Show. It's a pretty nice thing. That, I mean, other countries have done it.
6: Yeah.
13: I like the late night talk show. Immigrant workers. Yes. Yes. The Black Power movement.
6: Yeah, that was a uniquely good American.
13: Yep. Yes.
6: Yeah.
13: I'm totally into that. I'm totally for that. Baseball.
6: Now that I agree with. Okay. I would say the world has embraced baseball.
13: Japan,
6: at least. Yeah, but I mean, now we have World Baseball Tournament. Yeah, I would say yes to that.
13: Agreed. Street art. I'm against.
2: Yeah.
6: That's not your thing.
13: I hate street art. When I go by a building and something is painted on it, I want to vomit. It's like, how can we deface something like this? They call it street art. They want that.
6: Yeah, we've encouraged it in this city. We have some. Mm-hmm. You're sitting 5 feet from street art.
13: I won't look at it.
6: I know. You totally avoid it and go a different way when you leave.
13: Our building, our radio station. This is probably 8 years ago now. We had a guy here, very artsy. Do you know him?
2: I didn't know him, but I've heard a lot about him.
13: Very artsy. And he said, I want to paint a mural on the side of the building. And I was the only one saying, no, do not. I don't want this building defaced. And everybody's like, do it. And he's like, he wanted to paint all these classic rock artists and other great artists of different genres on the side. Because why? We're a radio station.
6: Yeah.
13: So he wanted to do that. And he did. He painted it on there 8 years ago. And afterwards, everybody's like, oh, my God, this is the
6: greatest.
13: Get
6: a picture of me with it.
13: I love it. He put his initials at the bottom of it and everything. And you don't want to know what I think of it? I haven't seen it. I won't look at it. And people say, what do you think of that art? When I walk by it to go to the Mellow Mushroom, I close my eyes.
6: Yep.
13: I got hit by a car one time. I didn't care. Yeah.
6: Even when EMS came, they said, refuse. Is he passed out? Everyone's like, no, he's just refusing to open his eyes. It's really weird, man.
13: I told Biggie, let me hop on your back. I refuse
6: to see that mural.
13: I refuse to see that mural, and I haven't seen it one time. I'm told it's gorgeous. I refuse to look at it. I don't I drive half a mile out of my way so I don't
6: he
13: go
6: won't.
13: By that mural. That's how much I hate street art. That's one of the things that Rolling Stone says we've given to America. Amtrak. There's something about a train. There's something
6: about a train that's magic. Yes. We have the worst rail service
13: in
6: the world.
1: We don't embrace it at all.
6: 100%. No, I mean, the world has taken rail service and run with it. Look, we have not.
2: I think we introduced it they could do that.
13: Yes. Protest songs. I've never been one of those.
6: No. I never cared
13: anything about that. The prom. That's American, apparently. The prom.
6: Does the rest of the world even do prom?
13: I don't know if they do or not.
2: I have no idea.
6: Yeah.
13: I doubt it. Drive-in movies and drive-in diners.
6: Okay.
13: Yeah. That's American. And professional wrestling.
6: Hell yeah.
13: Things we give to the world.
4: Next question, Jeff. Where are you? Right there.
5: Yeah. I just want to thank each and every one of y'all for all you've done to your bodies. It's still real to me, damn it. I mean, thank you.
13: Easy, man. These are wrestlers. Easy, man.
6: Yeah, these are pros.
13: That's right. Okay, and these are things America, this is Rolling Stone. They have articles about these things from Barack Obama, Ken Burns, Roseanne Cash, Lainey Wilson, and oddly, Monica Lewinsky.
6: Well, she gave something unique.
1: Hell yeah.
13: She's the only one to do it.
6: Right now, if men are going, yeah, that was unique. I don't get that.
13: That's what she gave the world.
6: Put a ring on it, it'll stop being unique. Learn that the hard way.
13: Monica Lewinsky.
6: Mm-hmm.
13: Do you think she's the only one ever to do that in the Oval Office?
1: No.
2: No.
13: I do. I do.
6: I don't no. I do. See a lot of...
13: I think she's the only one to do that act in the Oval Office.
2: I doubt she was the only one to do that act on that president in the Oval Office.
6: You don't think Nancy Reagan was down there doing it?
13: Yeah, no. They were classy.
6: You know who I thought of?
13: Kennedy.
6: Kennedy.
13: JFK.
6: Oh, yeah.
13: Not in the office. Although he didn't. He had a desk installed where you could, like, remove the bottom of
6: Is
13: it.
6: Is that the best place, though, in the world?
13: Is that the what?
6: Isn't that the best place in the world?
13: Oh, God. Can you imagine?
6: I mean, that's the most powerful place in the world.
13: I mean, I think Bill Clinton can say, I'm the only one ever to do that.
6: I don't know.
13: You think another president has done that?
6: Yeah, Donald Trump's getting one right now.
13: I don't know. Mm-hmm. I don't think so. His wife won't even come to. I don't think that.
6: No. Mm-hmm. I think.
13: Calvin Coolidge.
6: Coolidge, I'm going to say two.
13: Warren G. Harding.
6: No, I'm going to say Clinton and Kennedy.
13: JFK. He's the only one I ever thought of. I don't think that. Plus, that's a place. That's business.
6: Yeah.
13: And also, how often is the president in the room without other people
6: exactly.
13: in the room?
6: I don't think the Oval Office is always. It's like it's a symbol more than it is where he is.
13: Well, I think when he's in there, there are people. There are photographers documenting it. There are other people in the room. There's security, all that stuff. And I think he's rarely in there with just one other person. You know, what people don't realize about the Lewinsky thing was the government had shut down. She was one of the few employees because she was an intern. Mm-hmm. She wasn't employed by the government. So he didn't have that much to do. I mean, the government was shut down.
2: Well, he had plenty to do.
13: Well, so he filled his time with that.
6: That's what people always are like, well, how did she get him alone? Well, there weren't people
13: around. Yeah. That's why I'm saying I don't think other presidents have the opportunity to do that. The secretary's right there. His secretary's right outside. And in Clinton's case, there was no secretary there because the government was shut down. Hot Water Willie can tell us something about this. Hot Water Willie got his name because he recommends a glass of hot water when you wake up in the morning. I'm going to start doing that. That's another. Put that down for me, Biggie. A non-negotiable. I'm going to start giving blood and drinking hot water in the morning.
6: Great.
13: Hot Water Willie, go ahead.
8: Well, you've been saying that for over 2 months.
13: I know.
8: And you haven't done it.
13: You're right. You're right.
8: And I did it this morning, and I actually add a little lime to it. Not lime, lemon to it, and it's really good. Hey.
13: Okay.
8: So LBJ was a bigger whore than Kennedy and Clinton together. I read a book about Secret Service dude who wrote a book about all the presidents, and that was one of the things. And he was hung like a mule. That's something else.
13: True.
6: He's accurate on that.
13: That's right. You're right about that.
6: We've heard him order pants.
13: And he also, and Hot Water really is right. He's known to have had a lot of extramarital affairs. But do you think in the Oval Office? In the Oval Office?
8: Absolutely. He was banging hitting them women in the secretaries. I answer the phones. Any women would come in there.
13: Yeah.
8: He was having a lot of fun.
13: Yeah.
8: Anyway, God bless him.
13: Yeah, well.
6: Yeah.
13: Cheating
6: SOB.
13: God bless him. Right. You ever heard of LBJ ordering pants? Here's another great thing America has given the world. LBJ ordering pants when he was in office because he loved that one place where he could get them.
9: Now, another thing, the crotch down where your nuts hang is always a little too tight. So when you make them up, give me an inch that I can let out there because they cut me. It's just like riding a wire fence. These are almost, these are the best that I've had anywhere in the United States. But when I gain a little weight, they cut me under there. So leave me, you never do have much margin there. Let's see if you can't leave me about an inch from where the zipper ends, under my, back to my bunghole.
13: What a repulsive human being.
6: Yeah.
13: We elected him president.
6: Sounds like me ordering sweatpants now. Now, these are the best I've found in the United States, but they cut me.
13: But they're sweatpants.
6: Exactly.
2: Can you give me an extra inch?
6: Yeah.
13: Give me an extra inch.
6: Yeah, it's giving me a camel toe, so I need to...
13: Over my bunghole. Two more things America has given the world. This is Rolling Stone's ranking of the best things we've given the world. You know, BB Shea's trying to explain this to me. Bodegas that we've...
1: That's our thing. That's a New York thing.
6: It is.
1: Bodegas. Different than a convenience store. It's, how?
6: Yeah, there's no gas.
1: That's it, though, right?
6: I mean, yeah, but they're in big cities like New York. You know, it's a good, it's like a deli, grocery store, convenience store hybrid.
1: Would you say it's one of the best things we've given the world?
6: If you live in a big city, sure. Mm-hmm. They're great.
1: Yeah. And one animated character. One of the best things we've given the world. Who is the animated character?
6: Mickey Mouse?
1: No. Surprising.
6: Homer Simpson?
1: No. Wow. Those are good.
10: I was thinking Bart Simpson.
1: Mm-mm. Well, this started as a drawing, then became an animated character, I guess.
10: Bugs Bunny.
1: No. Those are, I would put Mickey and Bugs Bunny against over this character, but he's good. He's very, very well known.
6: Mm.
1: Snoopy.
6: Oh, yeah. Okay, yeah.
1: The dog Snoopy. These are things we've given the world that they say are the best things we've given the world. Best thing on that list may be baseball or the Chevy pickup truck.
10: Pickup truck's good.
1: And I don't know what Monica Lewinsky's going to be talking about.
10: I don't think she does either. I mean,
1: you want me to do what?
10: What do you think America's given the world? Why are you asking me?
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1: The good, the bad, the ugly. Good stories, bad stories, ugly stories. By the way, I just got an email from a P1, Josh. who says his nephew goes to school in North Carolina. They send home a form saying, can we paddle your child?
2: Ooh.
1: Do you give permission to paddle the kid?
0: So before they have to come paddle, they have to run to his, the child's file and check.
1: Yeah. Yeah.
0: Yes, go ahead.
1: Can we or can we not?
2: Check. Yes.
1: I don't know if I'd check yes or not. I say yes, but then it's like,
0: yeah.
1: Because I didn't like when, I mean, hit my kid when he was really young, just a pop on the hand. And I just, he looked at me like, what did you just do? And it,
2: I bet they take him to the principal's office to do it now, though. They probably don't do it in front of the class.
1: Never. They wouldn't parade you out in front. Well, you used to stand in the corner all the time. That was the thing. Like, if you just were talking too much in class, they'd go stand in the corner. Mm-hmm. So you had to put your nose in the corner, which I thought was just fine. Nobody had any problem with it. But now it's like, oh, you're shaming the child. Well, maybe kids should be shamed.
2: For being bad?
1: You were bad. You should
6: would
1: be
6: would you have been okay with, like, the kid's grandparents spanking them or anything like that, or were you against that?
1: I would have been okay with it.
6: Okay.
1: I mean, I grew up, we got spanked, and my grandmother spanked me once. Yeah. I remember that. I would have been okay with it, but I just didn't like that. And I know when my kids have kids, there'll be no, because we never, remember. But that just is not a thing anymore, at least not for us. Big Sexy, you're talking about spankings in school. Go ahead.
3: Yes, sir. P6 from day one.
1: Really appreciate that. Thank you.
3: So my mom was a teacher, so I actually had to go to the same school she taught at for the first 6 years. Mm-hmm. So anytime you get in trouble, they announce your name across the, I guess what it would be, not the amplifier, the intercom.
1: Intercom, yeah.
3: And it was up to the principal to take care of business. So I thought it would be a good idea back in the fourth grade to sell pens for profit.
1: Yep.
3: So I got in trouble for that, called the office, and his phrase to us, well, show me your whiteies, which means show me your what tidy whiteies.
1: Yeah, your underwear, right. So you had to pull down your pants.
3: Yes, I had to pull down your pants.
1: Wow.
3: In the office.
1: Wow.
3: Well, that day I forgot to wear underwear. So his backup phrase was, well, show me that ass. And I still got spanked.
1: So he said to you, show me more your whiteies. You said, I'm not wearing them today, by accident. He goes, well, show me that ass. And he still spanked your bare ass.
3: Didn't miss a beat. Just, well, show me that ass.
1: He would be in trouble today. I don't think he'd
3: I figured B.B. Shea would respect the hustle.
1: Absolutely.
3: I was an entrepreneur in the fourth grade.
1: You were an entrepreneur. My daughter does that today. She's selling gum and stuff at school.
0: Yeah, I'm shocked they paddled you for that.
1: I guess it wasn't supposed to be done. Thank you very much, Big Sexy. That's my daughter will have my wife buy her packs of gum during the school year, and she'll sell them, a dollar a stick at school.
2: My dad used to make pizza that we would take for lunch, and my brother would sell it. Now, he didn't have to pay a dime for it, but he'd sell it for like $7. Smart. And he'd buy lunch for, 75 cents or a dollar or whatever, and then he'd profit.
1: Pure profit.
0: I love it.
2: That's why he's doing so much better than me.
1: That's why your parents like him better than
2: me. Exactly. He's smarter than
1: 100%
2: me.
1: 100% right. Bad news. Sad nipple syndrome. It's a thing. Men and women are talking now, breaking their silence, about having immediate sad emotions whenever their nipples are touched.
0: What?
1: I have the opposite. I love nipple plug.
0: We are toast. We are fried.
6: I suffer from this. I have this problem.
0: You don't like when people touch your nipples?
6: No. It's weird. Well, okay. Growing up, when you're a person of size, people like to play with your titties for some reason.
0: Yeah.
6: They give you titty twisters. They do this thing called scoop where they like scoop your titty. And whenever people would do it.
0: Never heard of that one.
1: You don't know scoop your titty?
6: Yeah, they just like scoop your titty. And whenever they do it, it wasn't an embarrassing feeling. I just felt empty inside whenever it happened. Like I was depressed.
1: That's the word in the article, that people feel empty inside.
6: And
1: or
6: it was
1: depressed.
6: Like a sensational feeling. I can't explain it, but I totally understand. I didn't know there was a word for this.
1: Doctors have been weighing in on this phenomenon now that people have been experiencing it, saying they get a sudden wave of sadness, dread, anxiety, or an empty feeling whenever their nipples are touched, even in a sexual way.
0: We are. I don't even know what to say.
1: Experts say it's related to a condition called DMER. This is for women who have done breastfeeding. They get a drop in dopamine during nipple stimulation, and it causes the issue. For men who also complain of it, they're not sure why it's happening. I love nipple play.
6: Not into it.
1: I can see where nipple clamps would be a thing. I've tried it in a pinch with a chip clip. Not the same.
0: No,
4: not the same.
0: And he ruined the Tostitos. They were stale.
4: That's right.
6: Where'd the chip clip go?
1: Yeah. Oh, sorry. Oh, sorry. My nightstand. Sorry.
0: All right, who left the chips open without the clip?
1: Sorry. That one's on me. I can see where, but I've never tried a nipple. But I like, sometimes I'll tell my wife, like, nibble my nipple. You know, I'll just say that.
0: I bet she's just like, no, please don't.
1: She does. She says she won't do it. Sometimes, I mean, I like to give, like, dirty instructions in bed. And she always goes, no.
0: No. I like just that simple response to,
1: no.
0: Bite my nipple. No. Like, not even in entertaining the idea, just completely, no. No.
1: She absolutely refuses. And sometimes it gets dirtier than that. I hate you're here to hear this.
2: I was going
1: to
2: say, you guys are the only couple that you have sad nipple syndrome, but it's, she gets sad because your nipples
1: my
2: are
1: nipples
2: getting touched.
1: My nipples are getting touched. And she, exactly. And she's the one that gets sad. Who knew what that was a
0: hit
1: thing?
0: Me. No. I love that. Just the simple response. I'll
1: say, pull my hair.
0: No.
1: It's dirtier, too. I'll say really dirty stuff sometimes.
0: Oh, I bet you do.
1: I'm a dirty talker.
0: Yeah, I bet she just is. It just goes literally in one ear and out the other.
1: Yeah, she's like, you know. Sometimes she'll stop and say, you know I'm not going to do
0: that. I'm not
1: going
0: to let you do that there.
1: Why would
0: Why have would you? Have I ever? No. Why would I tonight? What makes tonight different?
1: Why would you say something like that?
0: Yeah.
1: But we're in the middle of this, really, you know. Yeah. You're passionate. You're passionate.
0: Sure.
1: Whatever comes out of you, sometimes you just say something, you know.
0: You're down at the beach.
1: Yeah.
0: Yeah.
1: The dirty talk, the dirty play.
0: It happens. Yeah.
1: Yeah. Totally into it.
0: No.
1: Some doctors say for guys, might be all in your head. Might just be a thing, you know. I don't know. I'm with B.B. Shea, though.
0: I don't know. It's. I'll be honest. If B.B. Shea had told me that and we were alone, I'd not be friends with him anymore.
1: Well, I brought it on myself. I mean, he walked in and he said, good morning. I said, you heard of nipple syndrome, the sad nipple syndrome? He goes, I have it. I'm like, damn right.
0: Yeah.
1: I put it right front and center. And
2: he sat right up. He was so excited to talk about this.
6: I didn't know it was a thing. I know other people suffered from this.
0: Well, you just taught me about scoop. I never heard of titty twister. Yeah, I always heard that. I never heard of somebody's the scoop.
1: The scoop. Is titty twister and purple nurple the same thing?
0: Yeah,
6: same thing.
1: Those are horrible.
6: They're terrible.
0: That's terrible.
1: That's an awful thing. I'd almost rather have any other thing done to me.
6: Would you rather get a titty twister or a wet willy?
1: I'd rather get a wet willy.
6: Nah, I'd rather get a
1: titty twister. Gross, though. Wet willy's gross.
0: Yeah, that's somebody's bodily fluids going in your ear.
1: Yeah, but the titty twister hurts.
0: That hurts like hell.
1: Of course, you know, the sack tap's bad, too.
6: Oh, my God. Oh, don't even get me started.
1: You know, the sack tap, you don't know, your girl.
2: Of course I know what that is.
1: You know what it is?
2: You just said exactly what it was.
1: Oh, yeah.
6: Yeah.
1: Okay, yeah. That's when they tap
2: your sack.
1: Tap, sack, sack, tap, and they just get you.
0: For no reason at all, too.
1: Yeah, while you're walking down the hall.
2: It's just your friends doing it to you?
1: Yeah. And, yeah, when you're in.
0: It's amazing how guys show their friendship to each
6: other.
0: Can't keep
6: our hands off each
1: other. No, we're always talking. We're always doing that
2: to each other. It's very heterosexual.
1: 100%. 100%. We have a bad story today. A couple has gotten into an on-camera altercation with a customer who left a one-star review about their ice cream shop. I guess these reviews are really, really important now to restaurants. It happens.
0: Yes.
1: An Alabama ice cream shop owner confronted a customer 3 months after he left her the one-star review. This is the heated argument. Part of it was caught on camera. And the two of them went back and forth. The guy says he didn't even remember giving the bad review. He was back at the restaurant the next go-around. This is the altercation between the two of them.
5: Don't you ever, worry about the local scoop again, okay?
1: The local scoop. The local scoop is the name of the restaurant.
0: It's hard to sound mean when your place is named the local scoop.
5: Don't you ever, worry about the local scoop again, okay?
1: Why'd you write about the local scoop?
2: Just call it our business, our place of business. Yeah. Don't say the name.
1: It's in Alabama. Police have charged that woman you just heard, Mallory Goldman, with harassment and criminal mischief after she went to this guy, got her in his face, said that, knocked his phone from his hand.
0: Can't do that.
1: He said that was assault.
7: Just didn't have a good experience, so I wrote a bad review. I didn't think nothing of it until she reminded me of it. She assaulted me, touched my torso 3 times. She knocked the phone out of my hand and pretty much destroyed the back of it. Kicked it under my car.
1: He sounds so sad. She touched my torso 3 times.
0: Yeah.
2: I mean, where on his torso she touched.
1: A nipple.
2: Scoop.
1: Maybe that's why he's so sad. He's like, it's the local scoop. It's the local scoop. It's the nipple syndrome.
0: I'd love to know how bad his experience was at the local scoop that he got 1 star.
1: Yeah.
0: I wonder if they sort of know each other, because the fact that she found him and started yelling at him.
1: Oh, you heard the yelling.
5: Don't you ever worry about the local scoop again, okay?
1: After the incident,
13: She apologized. She said, I overreacted.
1: Yeah.
13: I lost my head. I apologize for doing it. That's the owner. Daniel Smith was the guy's name who accused her business of not being very good. They met up in a McDonald's parking lot. She chased him down in a McDonald's parking lot. He didn't go back. They were at a McDonald's parking lot when that happened. So she went up to him. That is
0: harassment.
13: So maybe she did know who he was.
0: I wonder if he's kind of known for giving bad reviews around town.
13: It's possible, but he said he didn't remember it. It didn't sound like it. Who knows?
0: And those online reviews...
13: God,
0: when you get one a bad one, it is rough. I mean, it's like sometimes they go viral, which is the worst. But you know, customer reviews are so iffy. I deal with it in my other job.
13: Yeah,
0: you know, one person will complain because their pizza crust was a little too burnt, and they will say, "I'm never eating here again. I'm going online to Google. I'm giving you 1 star."
13: Yeah,
0: and then some people, you know, you will mess up 3 pizzas of their order, and they'll be like, "It's okay."
13: Yeah, but I don't like it because you can sabotage a business so badly.
0: 100%.
13: I mean, you may have a perfectly fine experience and just make it up. You can do that.
2: I think you can delete 1-star reviews from Google.
0: You can challenge them.
2: Not 2 stars. So really? If somebody does a 1-star, I think you can dispute it and say this is just like they're harassing. Because that happens. If a business gets a story about them online, everybody will go and start talking about how terrible it is, even if they've never been.
13: Yeah.
2: So those can be deleted, the 1 stars.
13: But the 2, that's almost worse because it stays up there.
2: Yeah.
0: Know? Yeah.
13: And you can say whatever you want.
0: People
13: can
0: take them down because I've talked to various people, you know, they said I left a bad Google review. But then when you talk to them and apologize and make it right, they'll go, okay, I didn't expect you to do that. So thank you. You know what? I'm going to go take my bad review down, which is nice.
13: That is if they come back. And sometimes I'll see a long bad review and then the person answers, I'm so sorry you had a bad experience, this and that, but it's still sitting there. You know, I can still read it.
0: Yeah. It's tough.
13: It's dicey. I mean, that's difficult for a business.
0: That's why I always say when I look at a business and read the online reviews, it's like I never believe the worst one and I never believe the best one either.
13: It's like dropping the high and low score.
0: Exactly. You got to find one in the middle
13: and really trust it.
4: 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Hey, sober up and listen.
13: I think he was just telling a story about the love of gambling that Michael Jordan had, that he would, Michael Jordan, when the team would land at an airport, they would bet on whose luggage would come off first.
0: Onto the carousel, yeah.
13: And like $1,000 a bag.
0: Oh, yeah.
13: Betting with everybody. But what he was really doing was going to the guys handling the luggage and giving them $20 or $50 and saying, make sure this bag's first, this bag's. And then he was betting with. So he had it. The fix was in. You know, he was saying.
0: I saw it was an interview with Horace Grant. He said he and Scottie Pippen would always be like, damn, Mike, you're so good.
2: It never occurred to them he was cheating.
0: No, they said found out later he was tipping the bad guys below.
13: Biggie's favorite call on this program, one of them all time, is from a guy named James, who we've lost. We lost him a few years ago. And he would go to Gamblers Anonymous meetings because he had such an issue with gambling.
8: I got kicked out of a Gamblers Anonymous meeting once because I started laughing at the guys who were telling stories.
13: James. First of all.
8: Sound like a bunch of losers. I mean, all of them had the same story.
0: Clearly, they're losers.
8: I lost my wife. I lost my job.
13: Oh, you loser. Come on.
2: If you're going to be addicted to gambling, you got to win.
13: Come on.
0: I believe he said that the guy killed around the meeting came to him and said, you're not here yet, brother. You're not at rock bottom. You can't come back. You're not ready for this.
2: You're not ready, yeah.
13: Good God. He's like, yeah, I lost my wife. Oh, come on. He's laughing at him. He didn't care. Now you can bet. In fact, this is part of the Lisa Lanier segment today, Lawyer Up. Some congressmen are in trouble for betting on what would happen. Like in their own, they bet on themselves in their own congressional races.
0: Well, now they have these sites that you can bet on anything.
13: Yeah,
0: truly anything.
13: That's the one.
0: It's like Kalshi or something.
13: That's right. Yeah.
0: Yeah, so I mean... Want to put a little money on yourself?
13: Yeah. So they put money on themselves and then got disqualified from congressional races. There's another congressman in the news today, too. He's a state senator from Virginia. You know, they just did that whole redistricting in Virginia. And Trump's really mad about that because it opens the door for Democrats to retake control of Congress and so forth. Well, apparently Republicans were saying, you all... have no idea what it's like to be a rural Virginian. So when you redraw these maps,
1: you have no familiarity with the rural areas of Virginia. And this senator said, well, I absolutely do, even though he grew up in a larger city.
9: But I grew up watching the Waltons. I grew up with Opie.

0: Landu brainstorms boat names for the boat he hopes to own.
1: 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Nah, too cute. C'est la vie?
2: Would be better if I was French.
0: 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He has the confidence to spend more time on an actual boat.
1: Fantastic voyage? Now we're getting somewhere.
0: Plus, Geico can help Boatu cover what's on board, too.
1: Oh, I know. Boy, oh boy, or barely awake, paddle to the metal. Oh, man, I should do this for a living.
0: It feels good to be Boatu. It feels good to Geico.
3: It's world. That wasn't country anything.
4: But he's trying to say he's here for everybody.
5: You know who Arnold and Willis are?
4: No.
5: They're from Different Strokes.
3: Yeah.
5: Different Strokes was a show in the 70s and 80s about a rich white guy who adopted two black children who had nothing. Like his maid or his assistant had died and their kids were left and they were Arnold and Willis and he adopted them.
3: It was a show you could do. I see Rachel's uncomfortable. This was the 70s.
6: No, it's a good show.
3: Hey, I have a novel idea. Rich white guy. Rich.
5: Oh,
3: adopts two poor black children.
5: I mean, the theme song was they had nothing but the jeans. That was it. It's like he had everything and they had nothing.
3: Make them sound real poor.
5: But they were unbelievably cute and funny. And they could do funny lines, of course. Gary Coleman played
3: Arnold. That's what made Gary Coleman.
7: Yeah.
5: Yeah, he played Arnold.
6: What you talking about, Willis?
4: That's where that line came from?
3: Oh, yeah.
4: Okay.
5: Arnold was the younger kid, and Willis was his older brother.
3: Mm-hmm.
5: Well, the rich white guy had a teenage daughter as well, and that was Kimberly. And they all got along famously on the show Different Strokes. So what he's saying is, I'm not just here for Arnold and Willis, these, you know, African-American kids. I'm here for Opie. I'm here for John Boy. I'm here for Topanga.
6: Weird choice of TV characters.
3: Yeah, Looping and Topanga's a bit odd.
6: Yeah,
5: Blossom.
6: That was weird too.
3: Hey, can someone give me more white TV characters, please?
6: Walter White.
3: What was those kids from The Full House?
6: I'm here for Ned Stark.
5: He got some pushback on that, as you can imagine, as he was arguing on the floor.
8: The Two Guys Named Chris Saturday Show on Rock 92.
5: The good, the bad, the ugly. Several good stories here. Some heroes in the mix. Bad stories and ugly stories. We start with a hero this segment. He's a 15-year-old California teenager being praised. Newport Beach Harbor. He saw a dog in the water in the harbor. The kid's name is Mateo Ackerman. The dog's name is George. And he swam out to get the dog. And when he got him back onto shore, everyone said, that dog would have died if not for you. There he goes, jumping in.
9: Aww. How far in the water was he when you got him?
10: Other side.
11: That's that blue boat, the blue and white.
9: Really? He was over there?
10: Yeah.
9: God, what was he going?
5: Nobody else was doing a thing. It was a little tiny, like, weenie dog that he got out
3: of. Where are the owners?
5: Yeah, where are the owners of the dog? That's a good question. Or is it a stray dog? I don't know.
3: Yeah, it could be.
5: He went out and got him after he brought George safely back. I guess he's not a stray dog because his name is George. His friends warmed him with a towel, and they were able to contact the owner using the information on the collar. So I guess he got away from
3: the
5: owner. They found out my dog when he was neutered the other day. And by the way,
3: how's he doing?
5: Fine.
4: He's no better, apparently.
5: His attitude has not changed one. And because now I can't walk him because he's supposed to be without exercise for 10 days. He's all over everything.
4: You should give him some doggy weed.
3: And now he's just mad at
4: you. Do you have some of that?
5: I have every kind of weed except doggy weed.
4: I have some I can give you because my dog doesn't need it anymore.
5: I told my wife, let's get this dog some CBD. She says, well, I don't know about that. You know, and when I look on, I Googled that and it said, well, some dogs react well to it and some don't. Be careful and have it. You know, recommended by a vet and that kind of stuff.
4: If he can eat a sock, he can eat some of the CBD. He'll be all right.
5: That's exactly right.
4: I have some I don't use anymore. I'll bring it to you.
5: I would love. I'd love to sprinkle a little on his food.
4: Oh, these are little like chewies. They're like little gummies.
5: Oh, he'll.
4: You guys can gummy up together.
5: Wait a minute now. What if I wind up?
6: Is this an indica or a sativa? Because that matters.
5: Okay.
6: We don't want this dog getting more hyperactive.
5: No, it's got to be to relax.
4: Yeah. It's for like thunderstorms and fireworks. Like calms. So the last dog I had, he was terrified of those sounds, and so I'd give him two, and he'd go to sleep.
5: Did it work?
3: Okay.
5: It did work
4: for him. Yeah. Mm. The other dog, he wasn't interested.
5: Okay.
6: I also picture your dog a lot like Scarface now.
3: You took on my balls!
5: Yeah. Oh, yeah.
3: Oh, he go like hell!
5: And he's got that.
6: He's just angry all the time.
5: You know, we have a donut that goes around his
6: neck,
5: and he still is able to get to his genitals.
3: Dang, dog!
7: I know.
6: What a dream.

0: I said, teach me. Teach me. Teach me your ways. Oh, yeah.
1: Only you and Marilyn Manson can do that.
0: I know.
1: And he had to have a rib removed.
0: My wife came home the other day and said, what are you doing on the floor? I was like, well, I'm just playing. I'm just playing
2: trying yoga again. Remember, we went once 15 years ago.
0: Yes, yes. The dog is still, I look up half the time, I'm like, you're on your genitals again.
3: Get
0: your
3: God.
0: And it's like, and he's still able to contort his body. You should see the shape he contorts his body into. I guess if you want it, you want it, you know. He's down there on it. So we got five more days in the donut, and then he gets walked again. I'd like to try that CBD product.
4: Yeah, I'll bring it to you because, I mean, it worked really well for the other dog. If I gave him one, he could chill out. Two would put him, you know, he'd take a nap.
1: How does he do during, like, thunderstorms?
0: No problem.
1: This dog is not scared of anything.
0: But if, I mean, he will look out the window, and if somebody's walking by or walking their dog or a goose is out, he goes crazy. And sometimes I'm in a sleep.
2: Hey! Hey, bitch!
0: He does a lot of that.
2: I dare you to come up here!
0: I took
2: my balls, but not my freedom!
4: been humbled.
0: He's like Braveheart.
2: Yeah. You can take my balls! You'll never take my freedom!
0: He's Braveheart. He's Scarface and Braveheart all rolled into one. Dog is unbelievable.
3: That's going well.
0: Oh, yeah, it's going really well. No problems. We've had a story of survival here. Another good story. This is a gentleman in Illinois. You know, they've had a lot of terrible thunderstorm activity and tornadoes across the Midwest.
1: We had some here in our area.
0: Oh, yeah.
1: Did you lose power? I always think of you.
0: Just blinked for about a minute.
1: Mine did, too.
0: But I'll tell you what, though. The storm we had yesterday blew up in about 1 minute. I mean, it went from clear to, oh, my Lord, in about 1 minute.
1: Yeah, you know what was weird about mine is I didn't have any rain.
0: No, really?
1: But when I walked out this morning, I was shocked at the debris everywhere.
0: Limbs everywhere.
1: All over my driveway.
0: Yeah, the lights started like flickering, and we were like, why are the lights flickering? And then it was like, oh, here's the storm.
1: Yeah.
0: It was just boom. Oh,
1: I was stared. Mine flickered for a minute. And of course, I have a new kitty.
0: Oh, yes, you do.
1: Yes. And I looked at her, and she looked at me. I was like, we cannot do tonight without power, the two of us.
0: Still getting a lot of online poon jokes. I love those.
1: Unbelievable. All my friends can't stop asking me how the new you know what is.
0: Hey, I heard you got a new...
1: Yeah, and I can't help but write back, you know, it's hard when you have new blank. You got to train it.
0: Guys, look at you. Poor you. I know. I feel bad for Rachel.
4: We're disgusting. Men.
0: You're a woman. Mm-hmm. You're
1: I will woman. Say, not one, every one of my male friends has made a joke like
0: every
1: that.
0: Every single one of them.
1: Every single one. Every woman that I'm friends with is like, how's the kitty?
0: Sometimes I'm off of all social media now. I've had too much of it. But I do get, somehow, I don't know how I did this, but like when you post something, it'll get in my email, say, Biggie just posted something.
1: Oh, that's because you, a long time ago, I must have pissed you off. You hit follow.
0: Okay.
1: Notify me.
0: It said, Biggie just posted something. And my first reaction is always like, well, let's see what he's talking about here from home since he missed work today. And so I click it, and it's always like, well, my cat's doing this and that.
1: Oh, yeah.
0: And then below it's like, hey, got a little new poon around the house.
1: Yeah. It's like, it's ingrained in men.
4: I think it's a reflex. I think you're born with it. I don't think you like learn it either. I think as soon as you learn the word, you start saying that.
1: And you would think me as the cat owner would be like, no, don't make, no. Instead, I'm like,
0: got a little more, got a little poon in here. A viral video is going round now of an intense storm, a tornado. Tyler Creek says, I'm lucky to be alive. At the beginning, his lights go out in his living room. Then he edits to the aftermath. The entire house is just rubble all around him. The house was hit. And he's talking to his friend about the survival.
5: Bro, there's a tornado outside right now. Am I good? Jesus. Oh my gosh. What in the world just happened? I mean, I feel all right. I got scraped up. That was insane. The whole house that I'm living in is tore up. Oh, my car's tore up. Oh, I need to get back in.
0: Guy's really upset.
1: I think he took one of those gummies, too. Sometimes it's shocking who God spares.
0: Man.
1: Am I good?
0: Am I good? What is that?
3: Am I okay?
1: Yeah.
0: It's tore up. My whole house is tore up. Look at this. He's alive, and everyone is saying, okay.
4: What a hero.
1: Yeah. I mean, that's one reaction.
0: Thank God you're alive. Did Tyler make it?
1: How?
0: Okay. How did Tyler make it? Everybody else's house got hit. Tyler made it. Yes, Tyler made it. That was in Illinois. He's okay, and he says, I'm lucky to be alive. Not a scratch, but his whole house is rubble. Bad story in California. Camping trip took a terrible turn when a man fell into a sewage tank beneath the campground toilet, while trying to retrieve a pair of sunglasses. Apparently, all the waste goes into one very large, what they call, vault toilet.
1: Ugh. Those better be Meta glasses.
0: And he dropped the sunglasses into that somehow. So he was reaching in and fell into what's called the vault toilet. Here's a police officer after they hosed him down.
6: They advised that the subject had fallen into the chemical storage tank. Law enforcement, Camp Edison staff, fire personnel responded. We were able to safely get him out, decontaminate him.
0: Nice cop speak there.
1: Yeah.
0: So how expensive do the glasses have to be for you to go in after?
1: You can't I mean, those are Dookie shades from here on out. It doesn't matter how much they cost.
7: I'm going to tell you, though, and I think Chris Kelly's done this as well. In my 20s, one of the dumbest purchases I ever made was expensive sunglasses.
0: Terrible.
7: A horrible idea. I think everybody falls for it at least once.
0: I did.
7: But I bought like some $250 sunglasses that I broke in 3 weeks.
0: Mm-hmm.
7: And right then and there, I was like, this is the dumbest money I've ever spent.
4: I have two expensive pairs of sunglasses, and I have taken good care of them. I like them so much better because the cheaper ones, the screws always pop out. I mean, if I'm not one to like take them off my head and leave them somewhere. All right,
7: see, okay.
0: Oh, boy, I do.
7: Yeah, I'm bad about even just tossing them in the seat or, yeah.
0: Oh, yeah. I lost them. You know, I had a pair of, I think they were $319.
7: Yeah, I mean, as a God.
0: So stupid. I was 25. Stupid. Of course, I was trying to impress the ladies.
4: I'm sure they were impressed until you lost them.
0: It worked, totally.
7: I don't want to shout out the name, but I know where you were at the same place.
0: Oh, yeah, I was there.
7: Probably trying to impress the same woman years apart.
0: I was desperately trying to impress her.
7: Mm.
0: And so I bought some $319 sunglasses. And within a month, maybe 6 weeks, I lost them. And I was just like, God, I'll never do that again.
7: I remember putting them on in the car and looking at myself in the rearview mirror and going, I'm an idiot.
4: I thought you were going to be like, I'm so cool.
7: I looked cool, but I also knew at the time, I was like, I am an idiot.
0: No doubt you looked as cool as you thought you looked.
7: There's no way. No, not $250 worth.
0: I thought I looked great, and I don't think so.
4: I don't care how great you look. You do not grab them out of the sewage system.
0: No, God, that's right. That guy, he was uninjured, but he had to stay inside that sewage. 25 minutes.
7: Oh, and that's everybody's sewage. That's not just your own filth.
0: Correct. That's a campground.
7: Oh, and camps eating food.
4: Yeah, I was going to say, that's worse than like having a porta potty tip over on you.
7: Oh, mm-hmm. That's like homemade baked beans and chili poop.
0: Camp Edison. They call it homemade baked beans and chili poop. Hey, you down there?
7: Yeah,
0: he's down at Camp Edison.
7: My God.
0: And they brought him up and got the industrial hose and put it on him. And that's all it took.
7: Oh, God. That's terrible.
1: How? Why?
0: I know.
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0: Reese Witherspoon, we played her this last week.
23: I was with 10 women at a book club yesterday, and I said to the 10 of them, how many of you guys use AI? And only 3 of them used AI. The thing I've learned about technology is if you don't get a little bit of understanding from the very beginning, it just speeds past you. So you have to have little bits of learning just to keep up. And let's get real, our kids are all using this every single day. I think we should learn the basics together and learn some really good tools that are gonna make our everyday lives easier and better. Do you want me to share what I'm learning with you?
0: All right, so now she's gonna share videos of her learning how to use AI. Now here's what everybody says. I see your look on your face in there. Here's what everybody say. Who's paying you, ChatGPT?
24: Let me say this. When it comes to AI, this is the only thing I remember in my life people telling me, you need to learn this.
0: I know.
24: You need to, smartphones, never. The internet, never.
0: Google.
24: Now AI, you need to learn this. You need to catch up. That shit's very interesting to me.
0: That's a really good point. Is it going to take over so much that it are they right? We absolutely have to learn it.
24: Well, Rachel sold me that 6 times. Who's paying you?
0: Nobody. Reese Witherspoon says nobody's paying her. She just was at a book club.
24: Yeah.
0: Everybody's like, sure,
4: if
0: right.
4: If you get to use it to your advantage, which I have lately, and I've found a way, like a couple ways to use it, and it does. It makes things so much easier. I do hate that half the stuff you see is fake and you have to be skeptical all the time. But if you use it to your advantage, it's a great thing to have.
0: Well, agreed. Mm-hmm. But you're right. Nobody went there above and beyond and said, well, you've got to have one of these phones and you've got to learn how to use it or the same
24: way. You've got to learn social media. You've got to learn Google. Yeah. This is the only time this has happened that in my memory.
0: You're right. They have really taken to it. Yeah. And Reese was the latest, and everybody's like, yeah, I'm sure Elon Musk is paying you to use Grok or what is obvious. And she's like, no, I just feel like it's important. Well, you know, a friend of mine told me that he has heard Elon Musk say that we literally could change society in the next 10 years where there is no need for any of us to work at all. We would have to build society from the ground. I mean, 90% of us wouldn't have to work. And we'd have beautiful lives, all thanks to AI. The only people doing work, I guess, would probably be healthcare workers and, you know, electricians and plumbers, and that's about it. And then everything else could be done, you know. I mean, we don't need actors. We don't need anything.
24: Well, what about money?
0: Well, that's the thing. We'd have to do it without me. It would be different.
4: You wouldn't need to pay.
0: It wouldn't be that. I mean,
24: are things just going to be free?
0: Well, that's the whole point. We'd have to figure out a different way for society. There would be no haves and have-nots. Everybody would have, because the houses can be built by AI and they'll all be beautiful. You know, I don't see it either. I see you.
24: 10 years. Not in 10 years,
4: but, you know, in 100 years.
0: Yeah, will all the houses be built by AI and they're all the same and they're all gorgeous and none of us have to work? I don't know.
24: It's a little utopian to me.
0: Well, I agree. I'm with you. I can't see it either. I mean, our system, it can't even wrap your mind around.
24: Now, Rachel is right. I mean, there are benefits to it. And it's the taking over people's jobs and stuff. That's the issue I have with it. I totally agree that there are good uses for it, but
0: like most things,
24: it's getting a little too much.
0: I'm with you, but I think what Elon Musk is saying is, yeah, it's going to take 90% of the jobs. Good. We won't have to work. Let's do it differently. You don't have to go and, you know, bust your back 8 hours a day until you're 70 years old. You just have, because AI does it for you.
4: I think to the point he's saying, why is everybody saying you have to get on board with it? Because I think, there's nothing you can do about it. It's going to happen. True. It's going to infiltrate everything. So you can fight it all you want, but it's going to infiltrate and you just have to accept it.
0: Well, that word infiltrate rings true to me, because even though the internet is everything and the phone is a big deal, AI is changing the game more, because it is taking jobs. It is, it can, like you said, in 100 years or even less, really, could totally break down and rebuild society. So maybe that's why people are saying we have to learn this.
4: Yeah, this is the first time where it actually might be true, because people have been told forever, computers are going to take people's jobs. Yeah. And what computers have mostly done is make people's jobs easier. But now, for the first time, there is a real possibility that people's jobs will go away.
0: The only jobs, when the internet became a thing, when I needed a phone number, I'd call 411 and some operator, some human would have to say, yeah, here's the phone number that you need. Now, of course, that's all gone. Because you just look everything up. The guys that sold advertising in the telephone book or the TV guide.
4: Yeah, you guys had those yellow pages
0: there. Yes, we did. Now, it did cost jobs, but I think this is more invasive. And maybe that's why people are saying we must. And you heard Reese Witherspoon, and everybody's reaction was, buzz off, Reese. It's obvious you're being paid by ChatGPT.
2: 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The Two Guys Named Chris Saturday Show on Rock 92.
0: What you got there, baby? Yes.
24: Sorry.
0: You can't hear me repeat this.
24: Rachel just said something.
0: Mm.
24: Hey, we can repeat it.
0: Mm-hmm. I had my headphones on. That's what always happens. I put my headphones on and all the good stuff comes out. That's
24: right. And we were talking, obviously, about what we just played. An AI song.
0: Yes.
24: That a woman created, where it's just a one-sided conversation of a guy constantly texting her.
0: Never worked for the guy. It's like he sent her probably 100 texts. She never responded. And he's like, should I come over? I don't want to do that. Mm-hmm. Yeah, I'll be late for school. You know, all these amazing things. And then she makes a banger of a song out of it, by the way.
4: Yeah.
0: Great use of AI.
24: Great use of AI. And then now during the commercial break, we were talking about different things and different people and what AI can do.
0: Mm-hmm.
24: And right before we came back, I said, I never thought about AI in your dong.
0: Oh, yeah.
24: And Rachel said,
4: you just make this a little bigger.
24: To which I was like, ChatGPT, that's what you, I guarantee that's probably happening already.
0: Oh, men absolutely.
24: Are uploading pictures of their dong and saying to ChatGPT, can you make this just a little bit bigger?
4: like not so big that it's unrealistic.
0: Exactly. Yeah. More. Exactly. Don't make me a porn star. Yeah. Just make me
24: add an inch and some girth.
0: Make it look better. Make it look more
24: healthy. Exactly.
0: Yeah.
4: Yeah. Smooth this vein out a little bit.
24: Oh yeah.
0: Yeah.
24: I think straighten it up a little bit.
0: Yeah.
24: Not as much curve, please.
0: Yes. I know. There's an issue there. I have
24: it's
0: that.
24: It's too parabolic right
0: I
24: now.
0: I think if I were ChatGPT, I'd shut down. That'd be the thing I refuse to do.
4: Yeah, like the AI bot gains consciousness.
0: Yeah, because
24: you know it's just constantly being fed stuff like that. Make me look bigger here.
0: Do you think
4: this looks good?
0: Mm-hmm.
24: We're supposed to help people with recipes. Now we're enhancing dongs.
0: Yeah.
24: Well, we already ask it to, you know, touch up photos. People love, let me tell you, people love putting an AI photo of themselves up as like
0: Like it's really them.
1: Like it's they're really them, their profile picture. And of course, everyone comes along and it's like, oh my God, how do you still look so young? Well, that's AI.
0: It's a filter. That's AI.
1: It's not even them. Yeah. And then you like, what I always like to do, because I'm nosy, is I'll see an AI photo that somebody has on like Facebook as their profile picture. And I'll be like, okay, now let's go six photos back to 4 years ago and see what they look like.
0: Yeah.
1: And most times you're like, bah!
0: Yeah, totally different. Right?
1: Yeah.
3: Would you do that? I would do this. Some people say 20% of people say they would let AI do all the shopping for them. And I think that will happen in the future. Like, I say to it, here's my size. I need 4 shirts and 2 pairs of pants. Go get them. And they go online and pick what would look best on you, and it's delivered to you.
1: I can see that.
24: Yeah, sure. You've got nothing to lose, though.
0: Did you hear what he just said?
24: Sorry.
4: Getting spicy in there.
0: Did you hear what he just said?
1: Sorry. I don't know what happened to him today.
0: He's full of himself.
24: Just being real.
0: Pissing vinegar.
24: Rachel got engaged. It pissed me off. So
3: She is engaged. Rachel is engaged. A lot of people emailing saying, I don't have Rachel's email address. That's by design. and many have said, fact checker Rusty has said, congratulations to Rachel.
4: You.
3: She's going to get married. She is. We had an event the other day. And a guy came by. It was his wedding day. Remember yesterday? Yeah, it was his wedding day. We were at Reedy Creek Equipment.
1: Oh, that's where I go on my wedding
4: day. Very romantic.
1: I mean, you do need a lawnmower, I guess, if you're moving in. And
3: remember, I was telling you yesterday at this time that John was out there, our promotional guy, works in B.B. Shea's department in promotions, and African-American, and the song Hurricane came on by Bob Dylan, which tells this incredible story of Reuben Hurricane Carter, who was a black man wrongly accused of homicide, double homicide back in the 60s. Totally wrongly accused. Spent 18 years in jail I did a deep dive on him yesterday, by the way. I was like, what is the story? Because I've seen the movie with Denzel Washington. So I tried to buddy up to John, and I said, I know you know this song. He goes, I don't. And I said, well, I know you've seen Hurricane. I haven't. I was like, Denzel.
1: I'm pretty sure you've seen Denzel's movies.
3: He's like, I don't like Denzel. I was like, yeah, you do. Come on now.
4: Of course you do.
3: You like Denzel.
1: Yeah.
3: He's like, I like Sam Jackson. I said, I love Sam Jackson.
1: And that's the only two we whites have.
3: Do you know? Now, then I did a deep dive on it. Reuben Hurricane Carter was like the number one middleweight contender. Wrongly accused of this crime he didn't commit. They needed to pin it on somebody. They did. They put him in jail. He was in jail 18 years before the person who wrongly fingered him turned their story around. And it took another while. I mean, he did it like 10 years in, and then 8 years later, he was finally freed out of jail. He and another guy. He lived until 2014. So he lived to be 76, Reuben Hurricane Carter. They made the movie about him with Denzel Washington. But really, he only had 58 years where he wasn't in prison. And it's like, you can't repay that.
1: No.
3: You know, what are you going to do? This guy was just wrongly convicted.
1: In some states, of course, you get money.
3: Mm-hmm. Yeah.
1: You'll get, you know, a couple $100,000, but you've still lost
3: 18 years.
1: Man. Yeah, I mean, mine's rounded up to 20.
4: And society changes a lot in that many years.
1: No kidding. Oh, God, yeah.
3: And he could have been, not just a guy, he could have been like middleweight champion of the world in boxing. Mm-hmm. And it was an unbelievable story.
1: I do think a lot of times of the wrongly accused that were, I mean, I always think to myself, what an odd feeling to know you really didn't do it. Of course, you know, most criminals will say, I didn't do it, I'm innocent, blah. But to know, like, I really did not do this, and here I am, and nobody believes me.
4: Psychological torture.
1: Yeah.
3: Horrible. Well, you know, Reuben Hurricane Carter's line is, hate put me in prison, love's going to bust me out. And it did. He said he totally changed. Because he was, oh, look at B.B. Shea.
1: That's great.
3: You got to see that movie,
1: that
3: man.
1: That is great.
3: That's a literal quote from him. Now, he wrote a book while in prison, and he completely changed his persona. Because before he went into prison, he admitted, like, I wasn't the best person. He went into prison and completely changed. I think the reason he got out was a kid read his book, heard his story, and got his father involved, and they got attorneys on his side, and it took like 8 years and got him out. And the movie's about the kid visiting him in prison. Great movie. And it came out in like 1999, and the quote is, and I think on the poster it said, hate put me in prison, love's going to bust me out. And it did.
1: Yeah.
3: It was unbelievable.
1: If I'm not mistaken, Denzel was nominated for that, but didn't win, and I think that's why they always called it like a make-up training day, a make-good.
3: Make-good Oscar.
1: Yeah.
3: I keep texting my friend John, African-American.
1: That's not how he's in your phone, right?
24: John,
1: parentheses, African-American. and only said, send certain jokes.
3: I'm like, you want to come see Hurricane this weekend? It's like that song. I've texted him 150 times. Hey, yeah. It's me again. You want to see Hurricane? Let's go see Hurricane. God,
4: Talk to me, please.
3: Is there any way?
1: I bet he's telling his friends. He's like, yeah, this white dude is desperate for a black friend. This racist ass guy keeps texting me.
3: This whitey
1: about
3: man.
1: Denzel.
3: Yeah. This white. I don't like Denzel yeah. either. He loves Denzel.
1: I bet every black person has a story of someone like you, the white person who's what? Desperate to be their friend.
3: What?
1: Hey, brother. My man. Oh, God.
4: Fist bump.
1: Please don't.
3: You know the story about Alshon. When I tell you about Alshon, maybe Sean, I don't think I've told
5: you.
3: No,
5: Alshon.
3: 25 years ago. You know.
1: I know this. You know, this is great.
3: 25 years ago, I used to play basketball with a group of whiteys. Okay, it was all us guys. We're white, and we're out playing basketball, as we often do, on a slab playground. At this time, we were in Asheboro. Okay, and Chris Dim was there, and we're playing and everything, and a young African-American walks up and says, can I play? And I said, get in here, friend.
1: Absolutely. He's on my team.
24: I got this one. This one's mine.
1: I got him. He's on my team. I didn't mean it like that.
3: So I said, I'm Chris. And he says, Alshon. And I was like, all right, Alshon. Let's go. Let's get at it. So during the game, I'm like, Alshon! Alshon, I'm open! Alshon! And, you know, we played for hours out there, and
1: Great shot, Alshon! Stellar rebounding!
3: We made such a connection. I was like, Alshon, I'm open! Get it over here, Alshon! On and on and on. So a couple hours later, he has to leave, and he says, I've enjoyed playing with you guys and everything.
1: Alshon, my pleasure. You were the secret ingredient in our sauce. That gave us this victory today. Thank you, Alshon.
3: That was what I was informed by Chris Dim. He said, you know, when he introduced himself, he said, I'm Sean. Oh, no.
1: So his name is Sean, not Alshon.
4: You know, you said it a couple times, and I was like, yeah. I have a feeling.
1: Alshon.
3: So stupid.
1: Yeah.
3: So stupid. What am I doing? The whole point is, this guy came by the event at Reedy Creek Equipment on his wedding day, and he said, I saw you guys out here, I had to stop in, and the brother of the bride was with him, two young guys, 25 years old, and they were like, we had to stop by, and I was like, I gave him t-shirts and everything. So I said to John, my friend, I said, getting married today, and he assumed they were
4: together,
3: so he's like, hey man, you do you.
1: Good for you.
4: Wow. I know John, and that sounds like him.
3: Yeah. So that's him. And I was wondering why he said that.
1: I'm shocked you guys cut your own yard. I didn't think you guys, I thought you guys weren't into lawn maintenance like
3: lawn
1: that.
3: Lawn equipment and everything. Yeah. And he said, I'm so glad you guys are able to be married now.
1: Yeah.
3: Like, yeah. And then they were like, what are you talking about, man?
1: Yeah.
3: And he said,
1: I'm marrying his sister. Oh, is she the cover?
24: Is that for tax purposes?
1: It's cool, man. Hey, no judgment here.
4: I guess you were kind of off the hook a little bit.
3: A little bit. So once I had done the hurricane thing, and then John did the wedding thing.
4: You guys are really repping the company out there.
3: I felt like, at the end, you know,
1: my favorite movie is The Birdcage. I'm assuming you guys have seen The Birdcage.
3: You know, Birdcage. Who's not a Nathan Lane fan?
1: Yeah,
3: huh?
1: Yeah.
3: Nathan Lane? We love Nathan Lane, of course. This is what I hate. And this is the story that we teased a moment ago. And I love this. It's on video. And this, I guess, has to do with technology as well. Technology I don't think I'll ever have. A woman is, and I've only seen the video, I have to describe it to you. Crowded parking lot, and a woman is standing in an empty spot to save the spot. Okay. And that, I cannot stand. You can't use your body to save a spot.
1: No.
3: It's one thing if there's cones there or whatever, or but you do not, you can't stand that. I'm sorry. If you're waiting for somebody to come 5 minutes from now.
1: Yeah.
3: Okay. So a guy pulls halfway into the spot, and she's like, I'm saving this for my friend. And what you see is the guy get out of his car, walk around the car, and she, like, they're arguing. Mm-hmm. And he walks off. And now he's halfway out of the spot. The butt of his car, the tail of his car is way out. And she chases him out of the screen because she's like, he walks away and she's walking after him like he's going into the store. and he uses his self-parking app to park the car. She's now out of the way, and the car goes safely.
4: Well played.
3: And I thought that was really
1: good. Oh, that's really good.
3: Exactly. And I have never seen that done before. That's impressive.
1: That's awesome.
3: Very nice. I agree.
5: It's the Two Guys Named Chris Saturday Show, Rock 92.
3: Shannon Elizabeth from American Pie has been on OnlyFans for a week. And the report is that she made $1.2 million in the first week.
1: Well, people around my age, young men.
3: From American Pie.
1: From American Pie saw her topless. And I mean, at the time, I was 16 years old and thought, my God, I pray I see a woman as hot as she is naked one day.
3: I had some incredible thoughts about her as well. I was about the same age, 36.
1: Yep.
3: When I saw American Pie. And she was asked, are the reports true? Did you really make over $1 million in 1 week? And she said, oh, yes.
6: My manager the other day, he said, you've now made more than American Pie, Scary Movie, Love Actually, named one other, all of them combined. Last time I looked, there were over 4 million views.
7: Wow.
6: And there were 300,000 subscribers, I think.
7: Is there anything off limits?
6: I don't know yet. I don't know what I will and won't show in the future. I think we're going to figure that out together. I never expected this to happen. My fans have been absolutely incredible and supportive, and I am so grateful for it.
3: There's a guy playing piano over in the corner.
1: She can afford that now.
3: Yeah,
1: she
3: that's
1: can.
3: Right. 1.2. There's always a guy around her playing piano.
1: I'm trying to figure out what she charges per month.
3: She says, too, OnlyFans is such a great place for creative, artistic freedom, and it's so wonderful that we have that. I've never been on OnlyFans. I don't really know what
1: it is. Okay, it says, see, this happens a lot now, I think. It says you can subscribe for free, which I bet you do, but then you pay like a per package, a
4: if
1: price
4: you
1: per
4: see
1: package.
4: Something else or talk to her or something.
1: Oh, she's describing herself as an actress, a storyteller, and she's a little mischievous.
3: It sounds like she has not taken her top off or anything yet, but leaves the door open.
1: She better, because you're going to lose.
3: That's what a lot of people do, I guess.
4: Yeah, they're gonna quit paying for it if she's just talking to them.
1: If I'm paying you $9.99 a month or something, I'm not doing it so you see you in a bikini.
4: But see, that's what Sydney Sweeney's character in Euphoria, she is just absolutely defending OnlyFans. She's saying, like, it just has a bad stigma around it. Yeah. It's actually, like, a really good way to express yourself. Yeah. She's, like, making a really great case for it.
3: Well, it sounds like what Shannon Elizabeth's saying. She's like, it's such a great artistic...
1: This happened, too. We were just talking about The Sopranos. What's her name?
3: Drea Mateo.
1: Yeah. She started in OnlyFans a couple, I think, 2-3 years ago. And she said it changed my life. It paid off all my debt, my bills. I'm making a comfortable living now.
3: I was surprised that she... I guess had to do that. I mean, she was on a successful, one of the most successful shows for several years.
1: But you just heard what Shannon Elizabeth said. Yeah. She's in these giant movies, but she probably wasn't. She was probably paid.
3: Yeah.
1: I mean, for American Pie, I bet she maybe got $50,000.
3: But don't you think Drea Mateo, who was a pretty big role in Sopranos, by the last season of Sopranos, what do you think she was making?
1: She was on? I bet she was making maybe $60,000 an episode.
3: Yeah, that's what I was thinking. The Friends thing, you know, we were talking earlier, the Lisa Kudrow said they make $20 million a year, all the Friends stars, still to this day. And I think Jerry Seinfeld still makes $85 million a year from Seinfeld.
1: Yeah.
3: He's the executive producer. So they sell it out. On the first season of Friends, all the cast members made $20,000 to $25,000 per episode. Which is pretty good. I mean, that's, what, 25, 30 episodes times $20,000 per episode. By the end, they all made $1 million per episode.
1: Yeah.
3: So they're paid, what, $30 million for the last, all six of them. And it's impressive, you know. And then they still make those deals to get that all that money later.
1: Believe me, I've told you this before. And one day I'm just going to have to do it. I'm thinking of starting OnlyFans where I just eat, like, cereal shirtless once a day.
4: People will watch it.
3: It'd be good for you, you know. I mean, this
1: pay off all my debt and be just like Shannon Elizabeth.
3: I wouldn't say just like Shannon Elizabeth, but yeah.
4: Pretty close.
1: People have been dying to see my boobs.
3: Yeah, well, yeah.
1: They say it.
3: But you have to show them now. You can't just talk
1: to
3: them.
1: Yeah, it's just,
4: Well, you have to charge extra for that.
1: That's right, yeah.
3: Be willing to do it.
1: But I mean, you see these OnlyFans, at least some of the creators, the top ones, release their figures. And it is astonishing to me. That what men will pay to see a woman's boobs.
4: When it's, which is crazy because you can watch stuff for free.
1: Yeah, but there's something else.
4: Something about the intimate, the like this person knows me or something.
3: Dawn is an OnlyFans creator. Dawn, have you been really successful with it?
8: I wouldn't say like successful. I've never made like the $20,000 in a month like these girls have been, but I get really good subscribers that like will take care of me, or they're really involved in like my personal life. Like if I need gas or, you know, need to go to Starbucks to get groceries, they'll pay a bill or something. Like,
3: no kidding.
8: Well, that way.
3: Really? How did you get into it?
8: Well, I worked at Twin Peaks in Winston-Salem, and I loved it there, and I was making good money, but like the chaos was too much. And my husband realized how expensive I was without that money. So he was like, let's start one.
3: Yeah.
8: And I was like, why not?
3: Yeah. Twin Peaks, if you don't know, is like a scantily clad
24: restaurant.
3: Restaurant, yeah. You know, where the server's there, kind of like Hooters. Did you, now let me ask you this. How much do you show on OnlyFans?
8: Me and my husband do everything adult.
3: Oh, you do?
1: Oh, you're a okay, like a couple.
3: Sexual activity.
8: Yes, very much so.
3: Were you nervous or apprehensive about it at first?
8: At first, you know, I did what all the other girls did, bikini. But, like, I had my page where it was, like, $20 a month. And if you wanted to see me naked, it was on my wall.
3: Mm-hmm.
8: And then we moved into adult film together. But having someone to do it with that I love, that supports me, doesn't judge me, and only wants to see the best of me, really helped in that way. And if it weren't for him, I really wouldn't have been able to get into the scene and, like, get to, you know, enjoy it, so to speak, and be safe also. Like, that's the key part, is being safe.
3: Mm-hmm.
24: Sure. How do you market it or yourself? That's always my wonder.
8: Well, I use TikTok and Instagram. Those are my main two. And I just do silly little things where it's like, oh, look at me, I'm adorable, and I use the audio or whatever.
3: Yeah. And then you're...
8: And it's relatable.
3: So you're doing things you would be doing in the bedroom anyway, and you're just letting everybody see it. Yeah.
8: And we get paid for it. Like, I have, like, you know, some weird request here and there.
3: Sorry.
8: But, I mean...
3: Well, if you don't mind me asking, like, what's a good month? How much do you make in a month?
8: About $1,000 a page is good for me.
3: Okay. All right. That's...
8: Yeah.
3: That's pretty good money.
24: Yeah.
3: It's good stuff.
8: Yeah, I mean, it pays my bills, it gets me groceries, and, like, I get to ride my motorcycle and have fun with my husband. We go to bike nights and stuff locally. Like, we always have a really good time.
3: Are you recognized out sometimes by people, and does that make you uncomfortable?
8: I was at Aldi one time, and a guy came up to me, and he's like, I know what you do.
3: Sorry.
8: He was like, no, I know what you do. And I was like, oh, shit. Okay.
3: I don't even have time to reach the dump button. I don't have the energy. I'm just not feeling it today. Man, Dawn, I'm titillated. I have to tell you, I am titillated by this.
24: Yeah,
3: this,
24: give BB your name.
1: Yeah.
24: I was going to ask her if she could get her account. Yeah.
3: Yeah. Well, you want to give you want to give one out for us if people want to see you?
8: Yeah, Instagram and TikTok, I go by iron_cowgirl01 because I have an iron 883 and I used to have horses growing up. So I go by iron cowgirl on there.
3: Iron cowgirl. Okay. Well, listen, hey, if it works for you, get it while you can, girl.
8: Oh, yeah. Well, like, my friend Ren has been on your show before. She's talked to y'all. So I was like, hey, I haven't called in.
3: I remember we've had a couple of people call in who have done these OnlyFans. Thank you so much, Dawn. Appreciate the phone call. Thank you. You'd never consider.
4: Oh, no, I've been writing down everything she said.
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3: Dana White, you're familiar, of course.
1: Oh, yeah.
3: Chief of UFC. I guess they have an outdoor event coming up in a month. Something
1: at the
3: like
1: White House. At the White House, baby. This is the White House fight.
3: There's a White House fight.
1: It's going to be on the on the grounds of the White House.
3: That's is it for the 250th anniversary?
1: Yes, yeah.
3: It is, yeah. Mm-hmm. What are they doing on 4th of July? That's got to be an enormous thing. Has it been announced?
1: I don't know. I would assume we're going all out, right?
3: Oh, well, you'd think, yeah. So what are they doing exactly? You know the UFC.
1: Yeah, they're just hosting a UFC fight on the White House lawn. I was going to go. I had a buddy who worked at the White House, and he was going to get me in, but he moved to Indy and screwed that up for me. So now I can't go.
3: To India?
1: Yeah.
3: Well, he really wanted out.
1: Yeah, he did. He wanted out.
3: Is that concerning?
1: Look, when he told me he was moving, I called him and I was like, is there something I need to know? Do I need to get out? He said, no, you're fine. Don't worry about it.
3: No! Everything is fine!
1: As he's being led off in the chopper.
3: A guy who could get you onto the White House grounds moved to India out of the blue.
29: I've decided to pursue a better opportunity. There's no need for concern.
3: Well, I told you that guy that came out to our house to do some work is like cousins with J.D. Vance.
1: Yes.
3: And he told my wife as he left, she's like, well, thank you very much for everything. And he goes, keep your head down in October. And left. Like, October's coming. Be real, real careful in October.
1: Oh, my God.
3: That's literally what he said. He's like, man, October's going. He goes, October's going to get rough.
1: I think about that a lot. Was that like this coming October or was that this past October?
3: This coming. Because he came out like January, something like that, and or February, something at our house. I wasn't there. My wife's car had broken. He was from AAA. Mm. And he was just telling a little something about himself.
30: Yeah, you got a tire here. It's good and low. And I think you need some antifreeze and watch out for it.
1: What's that last part trailed off, sir?
30: I'm cousins with J.D. Vance, and all I can say is duck.
3: Well, he said that first. He's like, I'm cousins with the vice president. My wife said, the vice president of what? He goes, the vice president of the United States, J.D. Vance.
4: Did he show a family portrait by chance?
3: Well, he said we grew up together swimming in the fishing holes of whatever town, and West Virginia, looked that, she looked that up.
4: Yeah, but that guy could have looked that up, too.
3: Could have. I mean, it might not be accurate. But then he said, but he's told stories about J.D. Vance. Yeah. She said, I'm not sure if I believe him or not, but then he said, I mean, no reason. But then as he was leaving, he's like, it's going to get real in October.
1: What?
3: It's right before the election. I mean, we have a midterm election. So it would make sense that he said that.
1: God.
3: Your friend moving to India. I just read today that people leaving the United States is at an all-time high. That people want out. They want to go somewhere more serene. How did your friend, I guess he pulled some strings to get it done so quickly.
24: He works for the U.S. ambassador to India.
3: So there you have it.
24: And so he works there.
1: Oh, okay. I feel a little better now.
3: Yeah. He wanted to be in India instead
24: of I tried to talk him against it. I'm like, dude, you got a nice job in the White House. Yeah. Okay. He goes, I just want something new. And I was like, in India? He said, yeah. So he lives in the embassy there.
3: Is there any place where they say, you live basically the lifestyle you're living now, but they say, like, you can choose either India or the United States. I would choose the United States.
24: I would, too.
3: Is there any country where you'd go, okay, I'm going to Canada or the United States?
30: United States still.
24: Yeah.
3: Sweden.
24: Maybe Sweden.
30: See,
24: maybe
30: getting to those Scandinavian countries. Yeah, they're so happy. Pleasant. Yeah.
3: So happy.
24: I moved to Australia. Yeah, for sure.
3: That's a good
4: one. Too many spiders, snakes.
24: People get tripped out about that when it comes to Australia. That does not bother me.
3: I agree.
4: You like spiders and snakes?
24: It's not even a big of a deal.
4: Have you not seen those big like huntsman spiders?
1: I mean, even Australians will tell you everything here is trying to kill us.
3: But if you're in Sydney,
24: exactly,
3: is it worse than being in New York? Is it different? I wouldn't think it'd be much different than being in Chicago.
4: There's probably less, like homeless people hanging around, but then there's the homeless spiders that are trying to kill you.
3: I think if you live in Sydney, Australia, you see about as many spiders as you see here.
1: Okay.
3: Now, they may be bigger. I don't know. I just don't think a green mamba is going to crawl into your house if you're in Sydney. I don't think.
4: What about all the kangaroos?
24: They're in the Outback.
1: Oh, we got deer.
4: They say that their kangaroos are like the biggest pest ever, and they're always trying to knock people out.
1: Well, that's like our deer here, though, I'd argue.
3: That's what I say.
4: Well, the deer run away.
3: No, they come right out in front of your car.
4: They don't try to punch you or strangle your dog.
3: Yeah. But the kangaroo are aggressive, that's right. The thing that got jumped into was in Japan, that monkey named Punch the Monkey.
1: I like Punch.
3: Yeah, apparently he's like an internet sensation, Punch the Monkey.
1: Well, because his mother abandoned him.
3: Yes.
1: And he got this stuffed monkey that became like his surrogate mother that apparently was from IKEA, because IKEA sold out of them.
3: Right.
1: And still sells out of them. And everyone took to loving Punch the Monkey.
3: A huge thing.
1: I believe Punch is doing okay now.
3: He's doing very well, yes.
1: He started making friends. I believe even his mother took him back in, because apparently in the monkey world, it's not uncommon to be abandoned by your mother at first. And then they warm up to you and go, all right.
4: I thought it was like an adopted family, like another family took him in or something. He got some companionship.
1: The only ones that were freaking out were those of us who are online, don't understand anything. The zookeepers are always like, look,
3: it's fine.
1: He's going to be okay. He'll figure it out.
3: Well, he's the most popular animal, of course. Two American tourists have been arrested. They jumped into the enclosure where Punch the Monkey is. One man climbed into it wearing a blue suit with a smiling, large emoji headgear. It's huge. It fell off of him as he dropped down into the monkey enclosure. The other man who didn't go into the enclosure was behind it. He was arrested. He filmed the entire incident. Both have been charged with obstructing operations at a zoo in Japan.
1: Well, clearly, obviously, they're doing this for social media. So I say shoot them.
4: Mm-hmm.
3: I thought throw them into like the tiger exhibit. Let them survive in there for like 5 hours.
1: Yeah, I would. If it was possible, though. I would have, if they had guns there, I would have shot, if I was one of the zookeepers.
4: I mean, obviously, I think a lot of us think back to Harambe.
3: Yes.
1: Yes, but in this
3: case.
1: That
3: was a child.
1: This case, these are guys who are doing this. Yeah,
3: for real.
1: I hope the charge is enough that they go to actual jail in Japan.
3: Yeah, that would be nice. They really should. All the monkeys gathered in one spot far away from them.
1: Of course,
3: they like moved
1: terrified.
3: Away. They didn't go toward. Harambe was like near the child and didn't get away.
1: Yeah, well, but these are small.
4: But it's the concept that everybody's upset that this animal had to die because of other people's bad decisions. And this, in this case, because they're not children, they made this decision. Yeah.
3: Of course.
4: I mean, don't let, because if he were in a more dangerous exhibit, they would have been like, do we need to shoot the animals that did nothing wrong?
3: If the monkey had come up to him and started messing with him.
30: If they would have shot one of the monkeys.
4: There would have been a riot.
3: Punch.
30: If they would have shot Punch, this dude would never leave.
3: He'd have been executed right there, probably. The whole reason that Dana White came up is he was at the White House and he was having lunch with the president in the Rose Garden. And he said, we got a big problem here for this UFC event. It's an outdoor event. And he said, here's the problem.
0: President Trump just opened the Rose Garden two nights ago. And he invited me to dinner there.
2: Yep.
0: The amount of gnats that were flying around, I'm like, holy shit. As soon as I got on the plane, I called my head of production and said, yeah, let me tell you about the gnat situation tonight. Yeah, in your mouth and your nose while you're trying to fight.
3: We got a problem. He doesn't like outdoor events because of gnats. They're talking about putting huge fans up to try and disrupt the gnats and blow them along. It's an issue.
30: Good luck.
3: It's an issue. He brought up that Yankees pitcher that time that had gnats all around his face when they were playing against Cleveland. Do you remember that game?
30: Yes.
3: Years ago. And the guy, he couldn't pitch because there were so many gnats around him. They got stirred up by something. He's worried that the same thing's going to happen at the White House. You'd think they'd have good exterminators.
24: You know, this wouldn't happen if they had the ballroom.
3: You could do it inside.
24: Do inside the ballroom. Mm-hmm. That's right.
3: People are really upset about that ballroom.
24: I know they are.
3: That billion-dollar ballroom.
30: Well, it is $1 billion.
3: Does it bother you?
30: If he was truly paying for it, and I don't, you know, 1 minute you're told he is paying for it.
3: Well, I think he said he was going to pay for it, then didn't.
30: The next, it's like, well, we need $1 billion to finish this.
3: Yeah.
30: $1 billion seems excessive.
3: Does it to you?
30: For a ballroom?
3: Well, to me, $1 billion... It just.
4: I mean, compared to the national debt, it's a drop in the bucket.
30: Okay, 100. I'm going to give you yes. You all can throw the national debt in my face.
3: However, care about the national debt. When somebody says we're spending $1 billion on something now, I don't even get.
30: It doesn't.
3: Phased.
30: But something. Did we need it?
3: No.
30: No.
3: I don't think we did.
30: This is one of those times where I feel like it is a did we need it type situation.
3: But if you go inside the books on things that are spent for government 100%. Money, it's like, my God, the waste, the fraud, the waste. The problem is, I mean, Donald Trump's supposed to get rid of that, and now he's throwing $1 billion at this thing.
30: You know, this was just pitched as, hey, it's not going to be that expensive.
3: People really got upset about it originally. If he was paying for it and it cost $20 million, I wouldn't have a problem with it.
30: I didn't care that they were tearing down part of the White House to rebuild it.
3: To build the thing?
30: I know everyone had a fit about this preserve land and all that. That didn't bother me.
3: The $1 billion
30: that we're now getting to an excessive amount of money.
3: Could spend it a better way.
30: 100%.
3: Yeah. But now, like, half the White House is gone. They have to put something
30: in. Yeah, but, I mean, I would argue that, did you really? I mean, I've seen the White House several times, but I never thought to myself, oh, you're destroying. I mean, the parts you recognize are still going to be there.
3: From what I've seen, half of it's gone. I mean, like it looked, it had a symmetrical look to it, and half of it is gone. Now, I don't even know if that's AI generated or what, but I mean, it's going to look completely different because the ballroom's going to be enormous. I would almost at this point say build it back, make it look exactly like it was, and include a smaller ballroom like off to the side or something, somehow in the back, like that.
30: We know that man doesn't do smart.
3: Well, I don't know. I mean, is he going to leave office and the whole thing still looks like a wrecking ball was taken to him? I mean, he's only got 2 years to go here.
30: No,
3: well,
30: I think he'll get it finished.
3: Do you think he will?
30: I think they'll get it finished, yeah.
3: I don't know about that billion either. I was like,
30: that's the only thing is that price tag is
3: it's going high,
30: very very high.
3: It's going
30: for
3: too
30: a
3: high for it. Yeah,
30: a lot of people, which I didn't have a problem with. People were pissed he cleaned up the.
3: I don't have a problem with
30: the
3: that
30: Washington fountain pool or the Lincoln Memorial.
3: I was glad he did that.
30: Flecking pond.
3: Yeah, I was glad he did that.
30: I was like, I don't have any problem with that. People were mad. See, to me, I was like, okay, it costs $20 million. That's not. I'm like, okay.
4: Although, if you reverse anything that he does, I mean, it just, there are people that no matter what decision he makes, they're going to support it. And there are people that no matter what decision he makes, they're going
3: to
4: hate it.
3: But the $20 million, that also seems high to clean up a pond.
30: Maybe it was $2 million. What was it in the million? Was it 20?
3: I mean, it was pretty high. I just remember thinking, even if it's $1 million.
30: I mean,
3: you're talking about $1 million for a little, like you've seen the pond, you know. You could probably clean it and die. Let's say we owned that pond and somebody said, oh, yeah, it'll cost $1 million. That's ridiculous.
30: Yeah, I do feel like, though, that's something that all people can enjoy.
3: Oh, I agree with that.
30: I don't think the ballroom, a lot of Americans are going to step foot in.
3: No, they're not. Yeah. You're right. But, you know, when you start thinking about literal pricing, he wanted that reflecting pool to look good for the 250th birthday, which I love. But if somebody came out and quoted, like we have a retention pond across the street from our house. If somebody said, I can clean that up and dye it blue, and I said, how much is it going to cost? What do you think they're going to say to me? It's not going to be $1 million.
4: No, yeah. I actually don't think that $1 million is all that crazy. If you've ever like had a pool and all the work that goes into like scrubbing it and the chemicals and keeping it, it ends up being a lot of money.
3: But not $1 million.
4: Well, not for a little pool, but you know, you had to make it huge. Plus, they probably had to scrub the whole thing.
1: Well, maybe. And they had to do some repipe. There was more to it.
4: Yeah, there's probably a lot that went into it.
3: Yeah, yeah, I see all of that. I was with you. I didn't mind the pool so
1: much. I don't mind as much. The ballroom, to me, $1 billion that for something that 99.9% of Americans will never see.
3: Or exists. Care about. We don't care about
1: I don't care about a ballroom,
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3: This may be the most difficult Biggie High-Low ever. A baby has been born on a Caribbean Airlines flight from

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3: That's pretty good.
4: Wow. It couldn't be.
5: Mm-hmm. I feel like you'd hear about it more.
6: Because they don't normally let you fly in your third trimester.
3: Well, that's right.
5: Yeah. You're right. Yeah. And most of those babies were probably born before they had that whole trimester.
6: Yeah.
3: Now they don't even allow it
6: on most planes.
3: They allow pregnant passengers to fly up to the end of their 32nd week, but with medical clearance, you can go to your 35th week, which is where she was, in the 35th week. Now, the gestation period is 40 weeks. Most people say 9 months, of course, but it's really 40 weeks. So the baby was born 5 weeks early.
5: Okay.
3: But is doing okay. You know what I read about pregnancy? This is for you.
6: Thanks.
5: No, she's not, for the record, for anyone.
7: Thank you. I was going to say, is that a bell ding?
5: I think it's a bell ding.
8: Yeah, you can't talk about pregnancy.
9: Are you pregnant?
3: Yeah, I wasn't suggesting you were pregnant. You're a woman.
8: And you're thin.
3: You ever buy into these women who they have a baby without knowing they're pregnant? I had that happen to a high school classmate of mine. She did not know she was pregnant. She gave birth. Not at school, but she was gone the rest of the year. And of course, it was the scuttlebutt of the whole senior class.
6: I always think it's crazy that you never suspect it. And then, you know, they'll say, is there any possibility you're pregnant? And they're like, no, I don't know how that could have happened.
3: Yeah. All of a sudden, she wasn't at school one day. She was 17. And then, of course, it came out she gave birth and never knew that she was pregnant. So that, God, I mean, that baby now is 37 years old.
7: Who's the daddy?
3: I know him. We played baseball together. Good guy. Mm-hmm. Nice guy. I think they got married. And I don't think she ever came back to school. And I liked her, too. She was in my chemistry class. And, you know, fine. And I never suspected. I mean, no one
8: did. So she never looked at all.
3: Thin as a rail. Looked like you.
6: I think it can happen to any, like, somebody of any size. There are really thin people that don't know that they're pregnant. And then there are people that are, you know, larger. And they don't even notice.
3: Right. This girl was 100 pounds. I mean, as thin as a rail, and was a typical high school student.
6: Did she have a normal size baby?
3: I believe so.
6: It wasn't born too, like, really early?
3: We never even got the details. It was just like she gave birth, and of course, everybody was talking about it. And then I bet they homeschooled her because we were juniors. And then for her last year, either she went somewhere else or was homeschooled. Even at that time, homeschooling wasn't that big a thing, but I think that's what they did. Anyhow,
8: did they call her name at graduation?
3: They did.
7: Did the baby come with her?
3: Yeah, she led the baby.
10: Not in attendance. Debbie Smith.
3: And you all
10: had a baby.
3: You all know why. By the way, the Caribbean Airlines flight, once the woman gave birth, charged her for that extra carry-on.
8: That's right.
3: I mean, obviously, obviously you're going to do that.
7: You didn't pay for him.
3: Sorry, you got somebody extra on here now. I read about women giving birth that you shouldn't do it on your back. Women were never supposed to give birth on their back. They should be squatting and standing. But it was changed to make it easier for the doctor. A French doctor changed it like in the 1900s, you know, early 1900s.
8: Well, yeah.
3: So,
8: I mean, otherwise the doctor's got to get down there and catch.
6: But what's the difference between being like laying on your back with your legs up like they normally are or squatting? Is it
3: gravity.
6: The direction?
3: Gravity helps bring out the baby. I mean, obviously we've been doing it just fine.
7: It's kind of like pooping, like you should put your legs in the air.
6: Yeah.
3: Well, they say that, you know, that's why the squatty potty had a moment. And we have squatty potties in the bathrooms here.
8: Ring the bell.
3: That's not on me. I didn't say that.
8: I think that's when Chris Dem started thinking, I got to get out of here.
3: Squatty potty?
8: It was a couple years ago they showed up and he was disgusted.
11: Hopefully it's all just a dream. The two guys named Chris Saturday Show on Rock 92.
3: Interesting debate about birthdays here. This starts at Jersey Mike's. There is a woman

0: who was having a birthday, so she went into Jersey Mike's to get a special birthday meal. They offer she says they offer you a free sub at Jersey Mike's, but I looked into it, and you have to do some things to get your free sub. You know, of course, if it's your birthday, a lot of times people will
1: say. Well, I'm sure she had to join, the club.
0: That's right. You have to have, you have to have a My Mike's account and be part of the Shore Points Club.
1: Because a lot of times with all these clubs and things you join, they ask your birthday so they can say, hey, here's a discount, here's something free.
0: So the way it works is, my son worked at Jersey Mike's, so I used to eat there quite a bit. I'm a fan of Jersey Mike's.
2: Mm-hmm.
3: It's elite.
0: Best sub place?
3: Yes. Best chain sub place? Yes.
0: I think you're right. I think Jersey Mike's trumps Subway. Mm-hmm. How about which are you? Which
3: I miss. They're not as around as much as they used to. I missed them. It was good, but good Jersey Mike's is still up there.
0: Agreed. I mean, Jersey Mike's does it right. I like it a lot. So I'm a member of the Shore Points Club.
1: Oh, okay. All right. Yeah. Say less. You can speak on this.
0: I can. I may need to recuse myself of this because I don't know. You know, whose side should I be on? This woman. If you are a member of the Shore Points Club, they will donate 72 Shore Points to your account on your birthday.
1: Okay.
0: Which buys you one free sub. So you can use it on your birthday or anytime. You just basically get a birthday present from them. Now, a woman went into a Jersey Mike's, this was in Maryland, and said, it's my birthday, I want my free sub. But I don't believe she was part of that whole Shore Points thing.
1: I was going to say, did she do the work? Which is,
0: I don't think she
1: redeeming
0: did.
1: The Shore Points, because I would bet she didn't.
0: You have to explicitly opt in. You have to give your birthday. You have to give your email address. You have to have bought at least one regular sub, giant sub, wrap, or bowl in the 12-month period before your birthday. If you've done all that, they'll give you your 72 points, okay, and then you can buy the sub on your own with the Shore Points. I don't think she had done any of that. She just went in and said, give me my free sub. It's my birthday. Well, the guy, now, before the camera started rolling, the word is that the manager or the person behind the counter said, it's not the way it works. You don't get it. And she's like, give me my birthday sub. And finally he said, get the F out. All right, that's what literally he said, get the F out. And she said, what did you just say to me? And then she started cameras rolling. So you hear the two go back and forth here.
4: Yeah, I bet she won't say nothing now.
5: My name is David.
4: Yeah, what you said, get the fuck out, right?
5: Mm-hmm. Please,
4: yeah,
5: and thank you.
4: That's what you
5: why?
4: Said, right?
5: Why?
4: No, oh, and don't oh, try to why? Be nice. Oh, you said get the fuck out, right?
0: I should warn you, there's profanity in this.
1: A lot.
0: Let me warn our listeners and affiliates that there is profanity in this from the woman and from David, the assistant manager at Jersey Mike's.
4: You said get the fuck out, right?
0: May I translate for a moment? She says, it's my birthday. He goes, I don't care for your birthday. You grown. Who cares? It's your birthday. So what?
1: You can't afford $10 with your goofy ass.
0: I thought I heard
1: which
0: that.
1: Is a great line.
0: Uh-huh. I'm glad you said that. I wasn't sure exactly.
1: Goofy. Yeah.
0: You can't afford $10, you goofy ass.
1: Yeah.
0: Can't if it's your birthday. Get out.
2: Get I mean, how can you not be on this guy's side? He's so funny.
0: It's my birthday. It's my birthday. I don't care if it's your birthday. Get out. Get out. Let's continue.
4: Watch you lose your job.
5: Look, your man's standing at the door. Come on.
4: Right. Not saying anything to you. And watch you lose your job, David. Broke ass is on my birthday. This is how I get treated on my birthday at Jersey Mike's.
5: Yeah, fuck your birthday.
4: Okay. Thank you.
5: Yes, ma'am.
4: Thank you.
0: Yes, ma'am. Have a good day. They do a lot of that, too. Have a great day. Yeah, here at Jersey Mike. I'm sort of on his side. She didn't do it the right. I don't think she did it the right
2: and
0: way.
2: Everybody always acts like they're the only one that has ever had a birthday.
0: However, and I know you all don't believe that whole the customer's always right thing. And, you know, she was all F you and this, you know, I'm get the F out. But I just feel like it would have been so much better if he had said to her, you know, the way you're supposed to do this is the Shore Points thing. And I can get you set up when I'm done here, but I'm going to give you a free sub. You know, I'll give you a free one.
1: As you know, I work customer service in my other job.
0: Yes,
1: is exactly as much as it would have pained me.
0: Yeah.
1: And in this case, it's the best thing to do sometimes is diffuse the situation. Say, listen, just so you know, going forward, this is how it works.
0: Mm-hmm.
1: I'm going to give you your birthday sub today.
0: Mm-hmm.
1: you don't even have to pretend to agree with it or like it, but it just diffuses everything because now we have this.
0: Yes.
1: And she is in the wrong. The worst part is sometimes you just have to swallow it even when somebody's in the wrong.
0: She is in the wrong. You know, and by the way, he says he's the manager of the Jersey Mike. He's all of 20, you know, and he probably is. He probably is the manager. My son worked there. The manager was 20 years old.
1: Yeah.
0: You know, that's probably the case.
2: You also have no idea how this interaction started because she started recording once. She got mad, but she could have come in with a bad attitude from the beginning.
0: I'm sure she did.
2: And at that point, when you are the person that... Sometimes when you're the person working there, when somebody says, I'm never coming back here, you're like, thank God.
1: Mm-hmm. Oh, yeah.
0: Yeah, of course.
1: And they will come back.
2: Well, either that or she never eats at Jersey Mike's. And at that point, why are you giving her a free sub if she doesn't give the company money?
1: Yes, but see, now if your Jersey Mike's are going, but look what we've turned into.
0: Exactly.
1: Now we're into this giant.
0: I mean, the customer, I mean, the employee is saying the F word to her. Like, get the F out numerous times.
1: And look, you could even make a note on her account saying
0: she's crazy.
1: Crazy, must, you know, no free subs.
0: Her birthday is July 15th.
1: Yeah.
0: No.
1: And
0: this.
1: I guarantee you what happened is people don't like being corrected either.
0: No.
1: And I guarantee you that he started explaining it to her and she got mad.
0: Probably.
1: But she did not bet my entire paycheck she didn't follow the right steps.
0: Oh, guaranteed. I guarantee she didn't have the short points and all that
2: stuff. If she had the points, she could have just placed the order herself and it would have automatically been free with the points. But
0: people don't want to go through all that. They're just like, my birthday, give me myself.
1: Yeah.
0: You know? And I do think, though, that he should have said, this is really not the way it's done, but I'm going to give you your free stuff.
1: Just so you know, next time it won't. And I know it hurts because believe me,
0: I know.
1: You want to.
0: I know.
1: You want to cuss and yell.
0: You're right.
1: But it's just...
0: You're right.
1: At the end of the day, the guy still looks bad because he is cussing...
0: In the Jersey Mike's.
1: In the Jersey Mike's. If you're the owner of the Jersey Mike's, you have to fire that guy.
0: I think he's going to be fired.
2: And you know, people with a bad attitude, I've been recorded for refusing stuff. Now, I wasn't swearing or getting nasty, so there was no viral moment out of it. But I've had people recording me demanding things, and I was like, I'm sorry, I just can't do it.
0: Yeah.
2: So, I mean, I agree he should have controlled his temper better, but I wouldn't have given her anything.
0: Even if he turned her down, had he stayed calm and said, ma'am, this is not the way it works, I'm afraid I can't give you your subs, then he's not on video going viral saying, get the F out.
1: I just think, and you just got to let her have her tantrum then. If you're not going to give it to her, the next best thing is to stand there quietly.
0: Yep.
1: Let her have her tantrum.
0: Yes.
2: Would you like to purchase a sub?
1: I wouldn't even say anything. I just let her keep going and going until she finally wore herself
0: then
1: out.
0: Then she flames out. That's right.
1: Yeah.
0: Hot Water Willie, you're talking about getting the free stuff on your birthday. Go ahead.
6: I disagree, even if it's not your birthday, because I work in the service industry, and even with oil changes in the car business, they come in. Because I waited for 10 minutes. I went to McDonald's last night to get a two or whatever. The lady says, can I get free fries because I waited 5 minutes? And the lady says, no, I'm not going to give you free fries. I went to Cracker Barrel for lunch. And the ladies go, oh, that's horrible lunch. Can I get it for free? Sure. And then they said, I keep coming back with my husband and horrible food here. And they keep coming for free food. So if you give free crap to these maniacs, they're always going to want more stuff. And by the way, Red Rachel, I want to give you a messy shirt, jersey. Would you wear it if they win?
0: Oh, a messy jersey.
2: Sure, I'll wear it if they win. I'll wear it, yeah.
6: But I want you to post it. I want you to post it, and I want you to say, I am a big fan of FIFA or whatever.
2: Oh,
1: now we're getting into
2: it. That's too far. I can't lie.
0: I'll do it.
1: This is moving in.
0: Give it to me. I'll do it.
1: This is moving into OnlyFans territory.
2: Wait, hold on. Will people pay me to say what they want me to say?
0: I like
1: put this jersey on and say that you love it.
0: Post it. Hot Water Willie must be an Argentine man.
1: Yeah.
0: Going for Argentina today.
1: He is right. I will say, you have people who...
0: Golly,
1: I find it that there are... It's few and far between the people who will abuse it.
0: Do you think she's been in before, maybe? It's possible.
1: It's possible she's been in before. I guarantee you she's caused disruptions at other businesses. Normally, I find when somebody whips out the phone and starts recording, this isn't their first rodeo on causing a scene.
0: God, that's so annoying. Let me record you.
2: That's just it. Like, sometimes a customer will come in and be absolutely nasty to you, and you have to always keep your cool because you're always being recorded.
0: And once they start recording, this happens halfway through it. You know, all of a sudden you're recorded. There was a game, a football game. Remember that? It was Green Bay and Philadelphia. And I think it was in Philadelphia, and one of the fans said to the other something horrible, and got banned from his seats in Philadelphia forever. But he said, you don't know what happened in the minute leading up to that.
1: Always.
0: She was killing me with all sorts of profanity and such.
1: And, you know, a lot of times they could go to the cameras or Jersey Mike's if they have cameras there, and most do. Because, I mean, we've done that a few times.
0: You think is there audio on it, or is it just video?
1: It depends. Like, I mean, we've had audio. We have audio on some of ours, and we've said the story you're portraying does not back up what our cameras are showing.
0: Mm-hmm.
1: It's not like you always just blame. In this case, when he started cussing, it's over.
0: I like it when somebody's filming somebody, and they say, well, I'm going to get my phone out. And they're like dual phoning each other. Yeah. You know, it's just stupid.
1: Yeah.
0: Rex, you're talking about getting free stuff on your birthday or not on your birthday. Go ahead.
7: Yeah, man, you're a good one to talk when that lady beats you down at every event and steals everything on the table.
0: That's right.
1: And she does.
0: What are you good one to talk? That's what I said. He should have given her a free sub. That's what I would have done.
2: Yeah, I mean, he's on the side of giving the free stuff away.
0: I'm consistent. I would have given her the sub. Absolutely. And I tried.
1: Yeah, that lady's got a magical hold on you, though.
2: She doesn't even have to say it's her birthday.
0: She never does.
1: No.
0: She just, now we're to the point where she just comes up and said, let's don't do the dance. Come on.
1: I love that she sees.
2: Bag it up for her.
1: Yeah. She didn't even wait in line. She just strolls up. She's like, "What? Let's not even. I want this, this, this, this, and this.
0: I want the black t-shirt, the gray t-shirt, the army green t-shirt, both DVDs, and throw in that Chick-fil-A gift card.
2: And I'll take the shirt you're wearing, too, actually.
0: Yeah, I offered her my watch at one point. Maybe that's where it is.
1: Happy birthday.
0: I'll see you in July, sucker. I mean, she knows. He's right. That's what I would have done if I'd been at Jersey Mike's.
2: For me, attitude was always everything. If she'd come in and said, you know, I want to do this birthday sub thing, but I don't really understand how it works. Mm-hmm. If she would have been nice about it, I would have given her whatever she wanted.
1: Yeah. I have a feeling that she didn't have the purchase during the year either.
0: Guaranteed. I agree. I don't think she did anything. Yeah. I think she came in and said, it's my birthday, you owe me a free sub. You know?
1: Mm-hmm. Yeah.
0: Somebody probably told her, hey, you can get a free sub.
1: I have seen, birthday. I guess it's on like the Jersey Mike's website, like, hey, here's how you get your birthday sub. And it says you have to have a purchase within the last year.
0: Yeah. And I bet she ignored all of that.
1: All of that.
0: Even if she had the purchase, she didn't have the...
1: And let me tell you this. I know this firsthand, too. People don't read.
0: Oh, no.
1: They see free birthday sub and stop.
0: Yes.
1: They don't read the rest of it because I see that all the time.
0: Somebody probably said you can get a free sub on your birthday. Yeah. And you walk in and you go and get it.
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0: Now this, you'll be on the side of the people who want this guy fired. It took place at a school board meeting in Tennessee, Jonesboro, Tennessee.
1: This is my favorite story of the day. This is without a doubt.
0: A school board member was at a meeting and a female student came up to address the meeting, and during the public meeting, as she walked up to the podium, he made this comment toward her.
25: God, you're hot. Do you know that? Damn. Where'd you go to school at?
26: I go to Crockett.
25: All right.
0: All right, Crockett. Oh,
1: that's when the inner thoughts win.
0: She said,
25: dang, you're hot.
0: She's a teenager.
1: No, of course.
0: She's a high school student over at Crockett, as you heard. Dang. Oh, good for you. So she's up there making her point, and other school board members were not happy with this. Here's another school board member.
27: There was a comment meant to be, I guess, complimentary by a board member, but has certainly been determined not to be.
0: Within one day of the video being out, they got 2,500 signatures calling for his head. You are not to say.
1: He's so enthusiastic.
0: Yeah.
1: Dude, when he's just, dang, you're hot.
0: Like she really caught him off guard.
25: God, you're hot. Do you know that? Where do you go to school at?
26: I go to Crockett.
25: All right.
1: All right. I'll see you there.
0: Can't condone it.
1: No.
0: He's going to be removed.
1: Oh, he's done.
0: Maybe he wanted to be off the school board.
3: Yeah, he was trying. He
0: just wanted to say something like that to get him out of that. The remark has made parents very, very angry, as you can imagine.
28: As a member of the school board, he is responsible for our children's health and welfare and safety and education. And the display he put on tells me that he should be nowhere around our children.
0: The gentleman who made the comment said, what?
1: That's the wrong play.
0: He said, I didn't mean any offense. I said something nice. Parents weren't having it.
1: No.
0: I think his days are numbered on the school board. I don't think he's going to be on there anymore.
1: I don't think you could even say something like, wow, you're pretty.
0: I don't either.
1: If you're on the school board to a teenager.
3: No.
1: I mean, the way he said it, bad, but I think anything to do with looks.
0: Agreed.
1: You're an adult male.
0: Remember when my daughter went to camp, probably 8 or 9 years ago, she's 17 now, They had no size words. You couldn't even that's say right. that's a tall tree. They refused to. Yeah, I know. Okay. Isn't that surprising?
3: What kind of lib camp did you send her to?
0: It was called Lib Acres. Okay.
4: Yeah. There's no size word here.
0: Yeah, they would say, oh, the lake is huge.
3: Whoa.
0: No size words at all. Because
2: size doesn't matter.
0: Well, chill. I stress that.
3: Chill.
0: A lot. Yeah. Size.
3: Tell Colton when he got pants by the contractor.
0: Right. And he said the contractor was a man. He's a man, but not much of a man. I know exactly what he means by that.
1: As soon as he had that description, I thought, that's me.
0: Yeah. Exactly right. Yeah, you couldn't say, like, tall tree or big lake or small flower. You can't do any of that.
1: Yeah, your daughter grew right out of that, though.
0: Yeah, she did.
1: She leans more conservative now, like her mother.
0: She's packing heat, too. She's like you.
2: Already?
0: Well, not yet, but she wants to.
2: Yeah. Not legally?
0: When she's ready, she'll at least have a snub nose in her purse, I'm sure. Yeah, she's got her mother has taken her over to the right, I would say.
1: Mm-hmm.
0: One more note here. This is on travel. Apparently, there is now a fence blocking the view of the Statue of Liberty, and people are trying to get that removed, just like they're trying to get the school board member removed.
1: Is this from the shore?
0: There's a new security fence along Battery Park in New York, frustrating tourists by partially blocking one of the most scenic views of the Statue of Liberty.
1: I know exactly. I've been to that park, yeah.
0: I've not been to see the Statue of Liberty up close.
1: We did not see it up close. Mm-hmm. We saw it from Battery Park, and then we did the Staten Island Ferry.
0: Mm-hmm.
1: We rode that back and forth, and you saw it there.
0: They've installed a new tall metal gate essential to protect ferry operations, they say, and visitors coming into the park. But many are saying this is supposed to be a symbol of freedom, and you're having your view blocked by a fence that is meant to keep people out, keep people away from a certain area. This is what the tourists are saying.
5: If there's a fence, you can't get a good shot. You can't see anything.
6: The irony is that you're getting on this ship to go see the Statue of Liberty, which represents freedom, right?
7: It's too tall, too long. It doesn't need to be all the way through the promenade. Take it off. Take it off. Let the people enjoy, right?
0: Well, she's using size words all over the place. Oh, it's too tall. It's too long. It's too tall. The authorities say we have no plans to remove the fence. They're getting signatures to try to remove it now as well.
1: Yeah.
0: So you can see it better. I'd like to see the Statue of Liberty up close. I can see it like way out, you know.
1: Yeah.
0: But I've never seen it up close. You used to be able to go up into the torch.
1: Oh, yeah.
0: But I think they stopped that after 9/11.
1: A lot changed after 9/11.
0: Unfortunately. That's right. You used to be able to go right up in there.
8: Your hangover soundtrack. The two guys named Chris Saturday Show. On Rock 92.
0: I love this. We told you earlier that B.B. Shea was in Costco and someone took a picture of him without his knowledge, put it up on their social media and said, B.B. Shea in the wild. And they were shamed for that. They was like, you should not take a picture without somebody's knowledge.
3: He got taken down and everything.
1: Yeah, they got run off.
0: You said Chris Dim caught a stray there, too. I never read the comments. I just saw your picture up
3: there. Yeah, somebody apparently had a not-so-great encounter with Chris Dim.
0: I guess now that he's retired.
1: He doesn't have to be. Man, now you're going to see the real him. Oh, my God, you're Chris Dim.
0: Move.
1: I listen to you for 30-plus years.
0: I don't care. Get out of my way. He's the nicest guy there is.
3: I know. It was hard for me to believe. I still don't believe it.
0: What was the statement?
3: They said that he saw him somewhere, and he said something to him, and then Chris Dim turned his nose up at him and walked away.
0: Oh, I can't see that.
1: Yeah. Now, now, where he was very believable, because I myself used to run into Chris Dim there.
0: Total Wine?
1: Nope. A local Target.
0: Oh, sure. That's his target. Mm-hmm. That's right. Oh,
1: exactly. So when I saw that, I was like, less believable. But I've never known Chris Dim to just turn up his nose and just completely.
0: Well, maybe he's just wandering and losing his faculties now that he's
2: out. Maybe he couldn't hear. Maybe he's losing his hearing.
0: Yeah, you know, he's out there. He's not got this to chain him down anymore.
1: Well, and how did the person approach Chris Dim?
0: Yeah, right. Yeah.
9: Hey, pussy boy. I guess you got more free time now.
0: Wrong one retired.
1: Yes, thank you.
0: I know that.
3: I do like the idea of him just turning heel after he retires.
0: Yeah.
1: Oh,
0: the wrestling. You know,
3: absolutely.
0: Yeah, just all of a sudden he's
3: just an a-hole.
0: Yeah, just loud a-hole now. Yeah,
3: no low-key anymore.
0: Instead of low-key, just a-hole. You know, Two Wheel Harno gave him the name LKA, or maybe I think he gave him that name.
1: Yeah, I think LKA.
0: Low-key a-hole, and he says now, this is regarding the Pete Hegseth prayer at the prayer breakfast. Tell me you understand the joke. I mean, the Bible verse mentions an aviator. There's no aviator reference. I did catch that.
1: Yeah. Well, see, that's where it's kind of like, what, you know, did he know what he was doing? It's weird at a prayer breakfast.
0: Well, Hardo says he's in on the joke. It's like he did that intentionally.
1: That's what I mean. But it's
0: weird.
1: Prayer breakfast.
0: Yeah.
1: It's not like a lighthearted, hey, me and the generals are just having, you know, this is a full-on prayer breakfast.
0: Yeah, I did catch that. You know, I also saw President Trump recently. He was being introduced, or he was at a speech, and someone else was going to speak as well. And Trump told him, "Don't take too much time
10: here." And some of the jobs we're creating or protecting are right here at Verse Logistics. So let me call up your outstanding CEO. Paul, come on up real fast, Paul. Come on. Paul Verse, come on up here, Paul. Let's go. Do it fast, Paul. They don't want to hear from you.
11: Thank you, President Trump.
0: Get out.
1: Hurry up. Too long.
0: He's not wrong.
1: I'm here.
0: Move. Yeah. Get out of here. Also, fact checker Rusty's on it. I gave you the list of highest paid mascots for their public appearances. The Ohio State mascot, Brutus the Buckeye, made $130,000 in the last year for public appearances. You all were saying, what about Duke? Why is Duke not on there? Leave it to fact checker Rusty. Only the public university numbers are public due to the Freedom of Information Act. Private schools like Duke, Miami, Notre Dame do not release the information. Okay. So they may be on there.
1: Well, Notre Dame is a great example,
0: another one.
1: Too.
0: Yeah, it's another one that would probably be up there. Good point. And what's the hurricane, the Ibis? Oh,
1: without a doubt.
0: That's a big one. That's a good point.
3: The Demon Deacon, too. They're private.
0: I wonder how the Demon Deacon, to me, that doesn't have the same cachet as the Duke Blue Devil or the Notre Dame Fighting. I bet he makes less.
1: Yeah.
0: But he's out there. He's a cool mascot. Yeah. It's a great mascot. The whole reason I was mentioning about B.B. Shea being seen in the wild at Costco when somebody surreptitiously took a photo of him, he was also seen recently ordering and eating a hot dog, mustard chili slaw, and someone who knew who B.B. Shea was said to him, "This is like watching the Mona Lisa be painted."
1: Now, that's the great compliment.
3: Yeah, it was. Yeah.
0: That is a great compliment.
1: That is a victory, because normally when bigger people are seen eating, you don't get compliments. You get, look at them.
0: Well, let me say this. I've seen some of B.B. Shea's videos of eating a hot dog, and it is the farthest thing from the Mona Lisa being painted that I think I've ever seen.
3: But I have to agree with you.
0: I do appreciate him saying that. All right, can you cut him some slack? This is a teacher at Glacier Peak High School in Washington State. She was giving a PowerPoint presentation. Now, I'm going to be watching a PowerPoint presentation soon on the moon conspiracy theory.
1: Yeah, when he gets you alone, it's on.
0: Yeah, my conspiracy-minded friend who never thinks that thinks we did not land on the moon. This time either, by the way.
1: He's full on now with this, too. Okay.
0: Well, yeah, I talked to him about it. I was like, did you see the splashdown? He's like, I'm not watching that trash.
1: Splashdown.
0: Come on. Please. Yeah, they drop a piece of metal into the ocean and all you sheep are going to it like it really happened. Come on.
1: I cried.
0: Right. I did. I was very emotional when I saw it land, the Artemis II. Well, apparently this woman was trying to put up a PowerPoint and inadvertently displayed her bare breasts 4 pictures in a row because it was coming from her computer or phone, and she was storing her nudes on there.
1: Hey,
3: I can't cut her no slack on that either.
1: Who doesn't have nudes on their phone?
0: I don't either.
1: All right, well, fine. Sorry.
0: I'm glad to hear you say that. That's good. No nudes on your phone.
2: I've never been able to do it. No, I just can't.
0: You're of the age where people do that, of course.
2: My friends will show me their nudes.
0: Really?
2: And I'm y'all like, do I that? I don't, but they do. They'll be like, should I send this?
1: My God. What a dream.
3: I know. I wish I was a woman.
0: Well, I'm always so embarrassed of my nude body.
2: Well, another thing, too, and I think I've told you that guys this before, that when a guy sends a girl a picture
0: of his junk,
2: yeah, they show their friends.
0: The girl shows.
2: Yes. Oh, yeah. So, yeah, when you send the picture, all of her friends see the picture as well.
0: But the guy should only send a picture that is flattering to him, right? I mean, it usually should be. Otherwise, he wouldn't send it, you'd think, right?
2: Yeah, but
0: so you've seen them from your friends. You've seen.
2: Yeah.
0: And do guys send you? Does your boyfriend send his?
2: No.
1: Good.
2: I'm not. I would have never asked for that.
1: Mm.
2: And if he did send it, I would be like, why did you send me this?
0: You know, I've considered sending one to my wife. And she has told me, don't ever, ever, ever do that.
1: Yeah. Well, because she'll accidentally put it up on a PowerPoint presentation.
0: Yeah. Oh, yeah. It could be in
1: because it'll come to her phone and she'll somehow accidentally click it open during the presentation.
0: When we're going to watch something like that. But she's like a pictures of our dog.
1: Yes.
0: She throws it up on the screen sometimes on TV.
1: Well, and I think a lot of people don't store them properly, which is probably what happened to this lady somehow. You know, if you just like with iPhone, if you just open your camera and click down on that corner button, it brings up like your most recent photos.
0: Yep.
1: Well, if you've saved some nudes or something, they're right there.
0: That's what she did. They're investigating. Now, when your friends show you the junk of their boyfriends, how does it look?
2: Unimpressive.
0: Unimpressive.
2: Yeah.
0: Because guys think they're more impressive than they are.
2: Well, they always have if their face is included, they always have a weird look on their face.
0: I'll bet they do. I wouldn't include my
2: weird
0: face.
2: Hand positioning.
0: Yeah, what are you going
2: to
0: do?
2: Yeah. there's no good way to send that picture.
0: Mm-hmm. Always aroused?
2: One time somebody accidentally sent me a photo that they did not mean to send.
0: Oh, I see.
2: And they were not.
0: They were not aroused.
2: Yes.
0: And then it was just like limp and laying there.
2: And that was really funny.
0: Did you show that to other people?
2: Well, that one was sent through Snapchat.
0: Okay.
2: So
1: that disappeared. Yeah.
0: Was face shown?
2: Yes.
0: Oh, man.
2: It was full body picture.
0: And then next time you saw the guy, was it like awkward?
2: For him, I thought it was really funny.
0: Right.
2: He did not find it funny that I was laughing.
0: Yeah, well, I bet. You know, nobody wants their junk laughed at. Did he apologize for accidentally sending it?
2: No.
0: You young people and your
1: wild
0: nudes, man.
1: What would your boyfriend react if you sent one?
0: I bet he'd like it.
2: He would like it.
1: Would
0: he?
2: Yeah. Cool. I mean, he's never mm-hmm. Demanded it because he knows I wouldn't send him anyway.
1: BB, how would your girlfriend react if you sent one?
3: She'd probably divorce me or break up with me. Yeah.
1: I'm sorry. That's what you look like out here.
0: We're a little something to make your day better. Wow. We're a lights off couple ourselves, as you know.
1: Yeah.
0: She averts your attention, avert your gaze, and lights off. And then she slips into bed. Yeah. And that's how it's done in
1: our
0: house.
1: Same way Osama bin Laden.
0: Exactly.
1: Yeah.
0: The principal, Alicia Mitchell, in this case, did send a letter to parents saying, your kids saw breasts today. Breasts were on full display from the teacher at Snohomish High School, Glacier Peak High School in Snohomish, Washington. The school is investigating the matter as a personal issue, and it is unclear whether the images of the were of the teacher or someone else, but I would assume it was the teacher's boobs, honestly. I don't know.
1: Have you seen her?
0: Have not.
1: Okay, I was going to say, is this something that the teenage boys would be like?
0: Whoa. I wonder. The image and the identity of the teacher has not been released. I do cut slack on that. Do you think? Of course, back in my day, there was no digital photo taken on your phone. Let's say a teacher had some Polaroids of herself in her purse. And when I was up there next to the blackboard, I accidentally knock into her desk, and there they spill all over the floor.
2: She shouldn't have had them there.
0: Shouldn't have them.
1: Yeah, I'd wonder. See, to me, that'd be more like, why you got nude Polaroids of yourself? That's dirtier than like...
0: That's dirtier than on the phone?
1: Yeah, because on the phone, I think, it's just so common.
0: It's so common.
1: Now. I would bet this is a younger teacher, too.
0: I bet so, too. Mm-hmm.
1: And it's just...
0: Mm-hmm.
1: Look, I don't get it. I'm older, but I mean, like, nude photos are like currency now.
0: Yeah, but you've got, if you're going to have them, I think you've got to, I mean, it's on you. Yeah, you can have them on your phone, but you better not display them to the class.
1: Yeah, see, I don't understand how to hide things. Like, young people know how to hide in folders and.
2: Yeah, there are places you can put them where people won't see them.
0: I mean, it should be, I mean, if this is a photo you don't want many people seeing, so you'd think you'd put it somewhere where it wouldn't accidentally be on display. You know, I've told the story many times about how when I was in high school, one of the teachers had photographed himself, I don't think it was with a student, but with somebody. He was gay and nobody knew it. And then he had a bunch of photographs, and the photographs were in like a jacket pocket, and he took the jacket to be dry cleaned, and one of the students was working at the dry cleaner.
2: Oh, no.
0: Found the pictures and
1: my gosh,
0: like planted them all over the school.
1: We
0: walked by the trophy case, and there was the teacher, and he resigned. Like, within
2: how
0: it,
2: awful.
0: Within, oh, terrible.
2: Why would they do that to him?
0: I know.
2: Was he a bad teacher? Was he mean?
0: I never had him as a teacher. And I thought he had a good reputation. You know, it happened my freshman year, and so I only knew him. I just knew his name, you know, for like 3 months. But one day you walk in and right there in the trophy case, there's a picture of this naked guy with another guy. And it's just like, holy cow, what's going, you know, what is this? And, you know, within the day, word spread like wildfire. They were all over the school.
1: Oh, yeah.
0: And then the guy resigned. You know, he could not handle the scrutiny of it. Now, today, I think it'd almost be backlash on the student who did that.
3: Oh, like, yeah. Why would you do something like that? That's a chargeable offense, probably, now, putting your information out there.
0: Yeah, I think things have now, at that time, it's like, oh, look at this perv.
3: Yeah.
0: He's gay, and we shamed him for that. And everybody... But then, at that point, there was no way for him to go on there because all the students were talking all about him. You know, so he could, which I, you know, now 30-some years later, I feel bad about. Because I mean, I didn't do anything, but I just laughed at it. You know, we're all talking about it. Very unfortunate.
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0: To the business at hand here, we're talking about Zendaya. Red Rachel and I were discussing this pre-program because they're out promoting the show Euphoria, she and Sydney Sweeney. And I've been told, don't watch it.
3: No.
2: It's a great show, but don't watch it.
3: You can't do it.
1: Yeah, and I'll tell you what. Now that your kids are almost done with school, maybe you can watch it now. Because there was a long delay between season 2 and season 3.
0: Mm-hmm. And I thought it was over. I didn't know.
1: A lot of people did because also several of these stars have blown up. I mean, Sydney Sweeney is now a big name.
3: Or died.
2: Yeah, the one guy died.
3: Two people died.
2: Oh, who was the other one that died?
3: Eric Dane and then Mangus Cloud.
2: Yeah. But they've already recorded all of his spots, so he's in it.
3: I think so, yes.
2: But the other guy died before they even started making it, so they're having to write him out.
1: He was great.
2: I know, he's my favorite character.
1: Yeah. Mm-hmm.
0: Drugs.
1: It was, actually.
3: It was,
2: He was a drug dealer in the show, and then in real life, he OD'd. Mm-hmm.
0: Thank God I got that right.
1: I mean, you couldn't. I don't know if you saw.
2: Perfect.
1: No one can see this, but my eyes got big because I was like, "Oh my God, he got that one right." Drug overdose.
0: Wow. I know. Like the day George Michael died, we were at Christmas dinner. AIDS. No.
1: Oh, so good.
0: Someone came in and said George Michael has died. I said AIDS. Right there at the dinner table. Right there over the Christmas ham. AIDS. No, it wasn't. Zendaya and Sydney Sweeney wouldn't have their picture taken together at the big red carpet. So some are saying, speculating that they're feuding. But both reps said, no, they just weren't at the same time. You know, whatever. They were in different places. Are they feuding or are they not?
1: I don't think they've ever come out as the best of friends.
2: No, they've been. And I think because there have been political reasons involved, I think, where everybody was saying Sydney Sweeney was a Trump supporter, Republican, and Zendaya, you know, doesn't like Trump. And I think that it was a lot of political stuff that drove that wedge.
0: Yeah. So they just don't mingle.
3: Well, together. It has a lot to do with Zendaya's maybe husband, boyfriend now, too, Tom Holland, who plays Spider-Man, because he would come to set. And apparently Sydney Sweeney would be very flirtatious with him.
2: Ooh.
3: And Zendaya did not like that.
0: What a great threesome. Sorry.
3: Oh God. I would pay to watch that.
0: God, can you imagine those three?
1: The scenes and the sex scenes in Euphoria already.
0: I've got to see this show.
1: Well, and it also involves the guy that everyone says looks like you, Jacob Elordi.
0: Everyone does say that.
1: They do, actually. They're like a young Chris Kelly.
2: I was going to say, you know, I never thought it, but now that you just said it, I do kind of see it.
0: Yeah, a lot of people do.
1: Well, I'll tell you this. Watch the show after your wife has gone to sleep, because the sex scenes are graphic, but you're going to love
2: it. You'll see a lot of Sydney Sweeney.
3: Yes, you will.
2: A lot of her.
1: Yeah.
2: Most of her.
0: Goodness gracious. Yeah. I've got to get on
1: You're
0: going to
1: rub the rewind button, the paint off the rewind button.
2: Maybe I should just edit the best scenes and just have you watch that part.
0: Maybe. Like,
2: there's a lot of drug stuff in there.
1: Right. That's the part. See, I'm worried what will make him uncomfortable is the other stuff, the drug stuff. That's why I never wanted you to watch it when you had high school kids.
0: Right.
1: Because everyone in the show is supposed to be in high school.
2: Even though they're adults.
1: Yeah.
0: Now, didn't you tell me also that there is a very, very attractive trans person?
3: The hottest trans person.
0: And is in this show
3: Euphoria. Is in the show.
0: Was a man and is now a woman.
3: Was born a man, now a woman. I watched the whole first season and did not know that she was trans.
0: Really?
3: And then somebody told me later, I was like, there's no way. And then I go back and watch and I was like, okay, dang, wow.
0: I'll never be able to spot that. You know my Jeopardy story. Dave Aiken told me, here's how I watch Jeopardy. We're always about 6 weeks behind. That's how a true Jeopardy fan was. Okay.
3: Yep.
0: My wife and I record every episode of Jeopardy. And then we watch when we can, but usually we're about a month to 6 weeks behind. So a few years ago, Dave Aiken said to me, are you watching Jeopardy? I said, I am from 6 weeks ago. And he said they have their first ever trans champion on Jeopardy, a woman who used to be a man. And I said, okay, I'll know when that happens. So then about a week later, here come the contestants. I'm like, yep, there she is right there. Yeah. But it wasn't.
1: She lost. Yeah. What's her name? Margo? Yeah, right. All right, Margo. I see right through you.
0: Mark, a.k.a. Mark. And I said to Dave, yeah, I spotted that trans woman. She lost. And Dave said, no, she's champion. She's on there for several nights in a row.
1: Then I owe Margo an apology.
0: Well, you know, then a week later, here comes somebody else. I'm like, uh-oh, bing, got her.
1: All right, Dina. Clearly you were Dean.
0: She lost too.
2: Guess they just have very manly women on there.
0: I can't spot.
1: You can't tell.
0: I don't know.
2: This one you wouldn't be able to tell. I mean, even when you find out, you're like, are you sure?
0: Well, that's what BB Shane would say. He's like, she's so attractive. The only giveaway is the man hands, right? I mean, that's it.
2: They're a little larger than your typical female hands.
0: But that's it.
2: And the actor's name is Hunter.
0: As a female?
2: Yes.
0: Was it also Hunter?
2: I think so. I think that was the birth name.
0: Yeah, so you can go, of course, that's either sex, either gender. I'm going to watch this show. It might make me uncomfortable, but I'm going to watch this show.
3: I think you should. I think you should experience it.
1: I think you're okay now. You've got one college, and your daughter's almost done with high school.
0: Mm-hmm.
1: I'll allow now. For years, I wanted to protect you from that, but I think now.
0: Euphoria.
1: Mm-hmm.
0: You know, BB Shea's take on Jeopardy, by the way. You know the celebrity Jeopardy?
1: Mm-hmm.
0: How they always play for charity? He's like, bull, keep the money. I want him to keep. Why should they have to play for charity?
3: I don't like how people act like celebrities don't like money. Like, why do they have to give the money away? They're doing that. They're taking their time. They're going out there. They're answering these questions. They should keep the money.
0: But if one of them ever did, I think if they ever just played where they kept, people would go, what? These are millionaires.
1: Well, why? Because sometimes, frankly, the celebrities, I'm like, they probably need that.
0: Yeah,
1: money.
0: Exactly. Well, they're not that huge as celebrities. Yes. I mean, they're not that big.
3: You're telling me Jazzy Jeff couldn't take $30,000?
0: Exactly.
1: Yeah.
0: I agree with you.
1: Yeah. I mean, instead, he has to be like, I'm playing for the Children's Hospital of Philadelphia.
3: And they always say it with gritted teeth like that, too.
0: I know.
3: Playing for Big Brother, Big Sister.
0: I mean, you're right. You're right. Yeah. But if they ever did one where, yeah, these folks get to I think people would be outraged because it's easy to.
3: I would believe it more. I would be like, okay, that's cool. Because people want to see celebrities. Mm-hmm. Why not just let them be on there and keep the money?
0: You know, you've got a point there. That I mean, they are not the biggest celebrities in the world. And they are
3: It's not like The Rock is doing it.
0: Right.
3: Or Taylor Swift.
0: Right, exactly.
1: I'm watching a show. It's a wrestling show. It's called like WWE Treasures.
0: Mm-hmm.
1: And they're trying to find old stuff that wrestlers once owned.
0: Mm-hmm.
1: And normally it's like private collectors. But some have it themselves, and they have to kind of negotiate with WWE for a price. And I feel like the wrestlers feel pushed into being like, I'll just give you my stuff.
0: Yeah, exactly.
1: I'm like, you know, I think Jake the Snake could use 10 grand.
0: Well, I'm always surprised. Like, it was very shocking to me. James Vanderbeek died, a couple of months ago? And they started a GoFundMe for him. And I thought, does he not have enough money? I mean, how could James Vanderbeek, who was a huge TV star when he was a teen, and then did some movies, not have squirreled away enough money? But I guess it happens.
1: And you figure life expenses, and I bet they lead in the time when they are popular. You lead a more extravagant life because the roles are coming.
0: Yeah,
1: you know, you hear a lot of actors who are like, "Hey, I thought when my career took off, I was good, and then it died in 5 years. Mm-hmm. Well, I had already bought the $10 million mansion, not paid for it, just bought, you know."
0: But couldn't you then sell the $10 million mansion and at least get what you, like, if you get something out of it?
1: Yeah.
0: But, you know, of course, he had cancer, so he had huge bills, and I don't know if they keep having health care, you know, once you're out of work.
1: No, I've always heard, so you'd pay for your own.
2: I just want to see if this changes BB Shea's mind. I just looked this up, and so the celebrities get paid for their appearance on those charity game shows.
0: How much?
2: I don't see any numbers on here, but it says that they get paid a fee. So they get paid, but they don't win the cash prize or anything. It does go to charity.
3: That softens it a little bit. I still think they earned the money. They should keep it.
0: Well, you know, they used to get paid. I think they probably still do. Like, for going on the Tonight Show. I remember Steve Martin said one night, he was on the Tonight Show with Johnny Carson 100 years ago, and he's like, yeah, $250 to be out here tonight. I guess they have to pay him something.
1: I bet that's it, yeah.
0: It's like scale or whatever it is. Here, now, talk about health care and issues. It's Michael J. Fox is the guy that CNN yesterday. CNN posted an article and a video on their website, and the headline of the article was "Remembering the Life of Actor Michael J. Fox."
3: Oh my God!
0: And Michael J. Fox said, "I'm still alive. I'm right here." His rep had to say, "Why would you do something like that?" He's doing great, as well as he can, with Parkinson's. CNN released a statement saying the package was published in error. We've removed it from all our platforms.
1: But don't worry. We're keeping it.
2: We have it ready to go.
0: Ready to go yeah. with it. Michael J. Fox is 64. He's in Shrinking, which Biggie and I want. Just a little bit. But
1: it was good to see him, though.
0: I thought it was great to see him. You know that he was diagnosed with Parkinson when he was 29 years old in 1991. So he's lived with that now. What is that? 35 years.
1: Yeah.
0: He's lived with Parkinson's, which is so difficult. I saw an interview with him once recently where he said, you know, it's not Parkinson's that's going to kill me, but I'm going to fall. And that's going
1: mm-hmm. That's the worst part. Yeah. You think about that. Yeah.
0: He says he's broken his wrist like,
1: oh, yeah,
0: many times. But they have apologized for it. And said, no, that was put up in error, and we send our apologies to Michael J. Fox and his entire family. That happens every so often that somebody will kill a celebrity who's not yet dead. You know?
1: Yeah.
0: Every so often but you'll see that.
1: You know they have these packages ready for certain ones.
0: Of course. And, you know, sadly for him, I'm sure they do have it ready.
1: Dick Van Dyke, they've had that package ready for 10 years.
0: I saw a thing today that Dick Van Dyke has the biggest gap for celebrity relationships. He's 100. His wife is like 54. So it's a 46-year
1: God. My God.
0: And then Don McLean, who sang American Pie, he's like 81 and his wife is, you know, 49 or something like that. Or the person he's
1: with. Oh, yeah.
0: Or he was with somebody who was in her
1: 20s. 20s, yeah. That was a thing for a while.
0: And the other, this is about celebrity death. Val Kilmer will appear in an indie movie this summer called As Deep as the Grave, and they're using AI to recreate his likeness and his voice from archival footage. And people are saying his daughter, Mercedes, gave the okay. And supported the decision. They're using the AI, and he's still getting work even after he's been dead for over a year.
1: It's got to be insulting other celebrities.
0: Yeah. And actors.
1: Really?
0: Yeah. It's like you can't come on. Can I?
1: I'll try out. No need.
2: I guess the daughter gets paid for his appearance.
0: Yeah, she does.
2: Of course she agreed to it.
0: They gave her some money. Some people think that's really, you know, macabre and creepy.
1: Yeah, but you're sitting across from a man who will definitely, if I die, he's going to try to AI me as much as possible. Yeah, Biggie will go. Biggie's dead.
0: Right. We'll put him out there.
2: I like it.
0: Who's going to be at the strip club this weekend? 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

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Then they smash the frozen coffee into chunks and add milk. So they're like iced coffee, actually.

state fairs that have the best food, the top three, the Iowa State Fair, then Wisconsin, and at number one, the Minnesota State Fair. 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

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I'm a horrible whistler. 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

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Your weekend forecast today, mostly sunny, about 87 for the high. Then tomorrow, good chance of showers and thunderstorms throughout the day, about 84 for the high tomorrow.

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0: Rock 92, I'm Jason Goodman, Littlest Patriot. The weekend is underway. That means you have a few drinks, but you can't stand when your husband is drinking, especially last night.
1: He does this thing when he's drinking. He flirts really loud, and it was like nails on a chalkboard. It was like... Oh.
0: You should have got him a straw.
1: I don't even know if a straw would help. It was just, like, gross. And it was, I'm telling you, it like echoed. It was so loud.

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I had no idea. They actually sold albums back in 1994, and apparently they did pretty well. It's Rock 92.

As early as next fall, DoorDash might be sending your food with drones. Apparently, DoorDash says it has received a certification from the Federal Aviation Commission to operate a commercial drone delivery service. So, the robots are taking over again. It's Rock 92.

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0: Rock 92, Jason Goodman, Littlest Patriot. I have a confession. I feel a little bit guilty about this, but last weekend I took my daughter, who's 9, and her friend to Carowinds, and her friend was very scared of the roller coaster we were standing in line for, and I lied to her. I said, it's not that bad. It doesn't go backwards. And now I feel guilty.
1: Yeah, I mean, that's what happened to me when I was a kid. You know, my dad threw me in the pool to learn how to swim because I was so scared of the water. And he's like, no, like, it's really not going to get you. We're here.
0: Yeah, that's a little bit different. You could drown.
1: But you know what? I figured out how to swim, and I had a lot of fun every summer after that.

I didn't realize Aldi was trying to sell these, but apparently Aldi was trying to sell 4 ice cubes for $5. They didn't sell very well. Now, they were the fancy ice cubes, the one with the cool shape, and they were crystal clear. But apparently so many people were making fun of the price for ice cubes, they actually dropped the price in half. It's Rock 92.

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1: My little poodle, my dog, he jumped in the pool, you know, and he does not know how to swim, so I had to jump in after him.
0: Oh, boy.
1: But I didn't really think about it. I jumped in with my phone in my pocket. Now it's not working. You know, I'm using my backup phone.
0: Oh, you got a burner phone.
1: It's a whole mess.
0: I'm just kidding.

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0: Two guys named Chris.
1: I walked over to the Barnes & Noble.
2: Did you use the bathroom there?
1: No, I hear they're great.
2: Okay, because there was one that I went to recently where you had to buy something to use it.
1: Oh, you had to buy something to use the bathroom.
2: You have to buy something, and then there's a code at the bottom of the receipt. And
1: really?
2: You have to punch that code in to use the bathroom. So I was wondering if that was at all of them.
1: Jeff, you wanted to comment on the Barnes & Noble bathroom. Go ahead.
3: Yes, sir. I work at a Barnes & Noble, and they put a restroom code in some locations because there were people that were just going. They would walk into the store, go straight to the bathroom, and get high. People have gone in there and actually passed away from overdosing.
2: I know it's terrible, but that's a peaceful place to die. I mean, I would love to die in a Barnes & Noble.
0: Two guys named Chris. 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

Rock 92 from the Go Green Plumbing, Heating, Air, and Electrical Weather Center. Your weekend forecast. Still partly sunny today, about 88 for the high. Tomorrow, chance of showers and thunderstorms, about 80.

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Apparently, sniffing chocolate helps your workout, and you should have a better workout. I guess as long as you don't eat the chocolate, which would be hard to do. 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

0: Rock 92, Jason Goodman, Littlest Patriot, Pete in Kernersville. Having a good weekend so far?
1: Yeah, you know, this is going to maybe seem a little bit mean, but I am happy that my ex, apparently she's getting divorced.
0: That's a little petty, isn't it?
1: She's getting divorced from the guy that she cheated on me with.
0: Ooh, lifetime of misery. Oh, I mean, I hope she's okay.
1: Yeah, thoughts and prayers.
0: All right, I gotta go. Charlie Steele is up next on Rock 92.

0: down in this funky town. Johnny Steele is on the air. He'll play some sticks. He'll play some stones. He might even answer the phone. Come on now, Charlie, play the good stuff.
1: Oh, good afternoon, Rock 92. My name is Charlie Steele, Rock 92's ninth best announcer. Glad to have you guys hanging out on a kind of gloomy Saturday. Not the best weekend in the world. Looks like we might get some rain moving through before I leave here at 8 o'clock tonight. Maybe even some heavy showers, possibly a thunderstorm, too. So, yeah. Weather sucks, but at least the rock's good. Let's jump into a Saturday afternoon now. Zeppelin, Rock 92.

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1: If it ain't metal, it's crap! That's my slogan. And for all my like-minded rockers, it just so happens there's a radio show just for you. This is designer from Twisted Sister, and I love the Triad so much I have a house here. It's called The House of Hair. And every Saturday night at 10, I'm your host on The House of Hair. It's a trip down metal memory lane featuring all your old-school faves. Come one, bang all. It happens right here on the Triad's Rock 92. The House of Hair is here.
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0: Rock 92, this is Charlie Steele. Laura, sounds like you had a rough morning today. What happened?
1: I was sweeping my kitchen, and my grandkids were eating their cereal. The grandkids go, Grandma, Grandma, the spider, there's a spider. 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
0: Yeah.
1: And I went to smash it, and it fell right in my grandkids' cereal.
0: Oh, no.

Mick pushed Keith so hard to get it right. Eventually, Keith's fingers started to bleed. I'm a monkey! Thus, the name of the album, Let It Bleed. 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

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Greens.

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Rock 92, we had our premiere of Spider-Man Brand New Day the other night at Golden Ticket Cinema, and they're saying the preview audiences for that movie set a record, made $72 million on Wednesday and Thursday screenings.

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Back on Thursday, Panthers playing in the Hall of Fame game in Canton, Ohio against the Cardinals. Of course, follow the Panthers all season long here on Rock 92. 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A lot of hopes on the Panthers this year. They were looking pretty good at the end of the year last year. We'll see what happens. First game Thursday night, hear it here on Rock 92.

0: Rock 92 is as local as you can get. We've been rocking the Triad for decades and laughing along with the two guys named Chris Show. Thanks for being part of the family. 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

0: Rock 92, this is Charlie Steele. It's back to school season. What's the most expensive thing you ever bought for your kid for back to school?
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0: What for?
1: Because she needed a new flute when she was in college. And what did I do? I bought it.
0: How much was it again?
1: $23,000.
0: Oh my gosh, I don't even think my truck

From the Johns Plumbing, Heating, and Air Studios, WKRR, Asheboro, Greensboro, 75 minutes or more of the Triad's best classic rock continues.

Charlie Steele, and there was a Van Halen reunion this week. Very interested in this. It was a musical reunion. It was Alex Van Halen and David Lee Roth getting up on stage for a TED Talks in Fargo, North Dakota. They filmed it. It's going to be hitting YouTube here in a couple of weeks. I'll definitely be watching it. Interesting to hear what they have to say and how they got along. Phantom Off from 84, nonstop for your weekend. Rock 92.

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Got 38 Special, Foo Fighters, Supertramp on the way. Plus a band that was in Charlotte last weekend playing the Trulliant Amphitheater. Right now, Styx, Rock 92.

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They'll kick off their North American tour this Tuesday in Toronto. That's the Foo Fighters, My Hero, on Rock 92. This is Charlie Steele. This band was in Charlotte recently with Lynyrd Skynyrd. This is Foreigner and Head Games, Rock 92.

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Now, Wednesday night, they did a warm-up show where they brought out Barry Williams from the Brady Bunch, and they covered the Brady Bunch's It's a Sunshine.

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0: Two guys named Chris. The show that makes you laugh.
1: I don't want to say money would change me, but it probably would. But the one thing that would still not change me is, like, I'd want to go to Buc-ee's. Do I have just a debit card where I go in, I buy $125 worth of Buc-ee's gear? I would still want, like, a debit card that I can just swipe.
2: I think if you're rich and really famous, you might not have to pay for much at all.
1: They just that's give you always stuff, true.
2: I don't like that. Well,
1: I mean, you know that.
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1977's Street Survivors, Lynyrd Skynyrd on Rock 92. The video for this song actually got nominated for the Best Heavy Metal Hard Rock Video at the 1991 MTV Video Music Awards. 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

0: little lead for your weekend ahead on Rock 92. This is Charlie Steele. Donnie, you say your grandma likes the guys young. What's up?
1: She told this one guy was hitting on her, and she looked at him and said, "You're too old. You're too old for me, honey. I like them young," is what she said.
0: Grandma sounds kind of cool.
1: She's cool. She's definitely not like your typical grandma.
0: Big drinker?
1: She drinks all the time.
0: Oh, gosh.
1: She does quite a bit of day drinking. She doesn't have to work, so I guess it's fine.
0: Yeah.
1: She gets up sometimes in the morning and just starts in.
0: Sounds like grandma needs an intervention.

0: 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It's someone who listens to Rock 92 every day and keeps coming back. And that's all we ask.
1: Hey, guys. P1 from Ramster. What's up, Kelly?
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0: 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You're a P1, and you didn't even know it. 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
1: Hey, it's Rachel from Rock 92, and I am here at Caraway Speedway here in Sophia. I'm here for the 14th annual Crash and Hackett's Night of Destruction, and I'm going to be here until 8 o'clock this evening. They're open right now, and the action starts at 7 o'clock. It's just $30 per carload for admission, so come on out. There are going to be bus races, figure eight racing, the watermelon crawl race. 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We're going to be here. You can come and spin the Rock 92 prize wheel, win one of our prizes, come out and say hey, and join in on the fun. 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

NFL preseason gets underway Thursday night. 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
1: Hey, it's Rachel from Rock 92, and if you're into racing, you have got to come out here to Caraway Speedway in Sophia. I'm not

0: Not sure if you can hear it in the background, but there is some awesome racing going on right now. We're here for the 14th annual Crash and Hackett's Night of Destruction, and I'm going to be here until 8 o'clock if you want to come out and join us. 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I'm standing right out here by the concession stand. 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I can see it from where I'm standing, and you're going to have a great time. 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
0: Hey, it's Rachel here, and my goodness, it's loud out here. I hope you can hear me, but it's because I'm here at Caraway Speedway in Sophia for the 14th annual Crash and Hackett's Night of Destruction, and there's all kinds of great racing going on. You can probably hear it in the background. Located at 2518 Racetrack Road here in Sophia, and I'm going to be here until 8 o'clock this evening. We are here having a great time enjoying the racing. I am right here by the concession stand, so you can't miss me. As soon as you walk in, you'll see me. You can stop by and spin the Rock 92 prize wheel on your way to watch the racing. They're going to have bus racing, figure eight racing, the watermelon crawl race, a demo derby, and more high-impact action if that's what you're into. U-Cars, Crown Vicks, Chargers. And if you can't make it out to the track, you could just watch live from CarawaySpeedway.tv. Or if you need more details about it, you can go to their Facebook page. Just look up Caraway Speedway on Facebook. And again, I'm going to be here until 8 o'clock this evening. You can stop by, say hey, win one of our prizes, and enjoy the racing for the 14th annual Crash and Hackett's Night of Destruction. 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
1: Hey, it's Rachel from Rock 92, and you still have time to stop by and see me at Caraway Speedway here in Sophia. It's 2518 Racetrack Road. I'm going to be here until 8 o'clock this evening if you have time to stop by. You can bring the whole family with you. Pack up the car. 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Open now. The main action is going on right now for the bus racing. A family told me that they let them on the bus for the racing, which is really cool. And there's all kinds of other cool stuff going on. Figure eight racing, the watermelon crawl race, the Ladies Gone Wild trailer boat race, and things that you don't hit with a school bus. That'll be something that you're not going to want to miss. Come on out to Caraway Speedway here in Sophia. We're here for the 14th annual Crash and Hackett Night of Destruction, and I'm going to be here until 8 o'clock this evening. If you need more details, you can check out their Facebook page. Just look up Caraway Speedway. Or if you can't make it to the track and you don't want to miss it, you can go to carawayspeedway.tv and don't miss out on the action. Come on out. As soon as you walk in, you'll see me here. I'm right by the concession stand. Come on out, say hey, win one of our prizes, and have a great time with us.
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She'll keep you company until Dee Snider comes in and melts your face with 3 hours of classic hard rock and metal in the house of hair. 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